0: Ta'ala. Best, of course, is every day you take the names, the attributes of Allah subhanahu wa ta'ala. Morning and evening, how long will it take you to recite the sifat of Allah subhanahu wa ta'ala? The attributes won't take you long. After Subuh Salah and after Isha'i Salah, if you can recite it, you will receive great protection from Allah subhanahu wa ta'ala, from shaitan. Khair, what I'm saying here is, at this moment of time, this is how the three jamarat came about. Father and son now move into the plain of Mina. The son asks the father, "Dear father, where is the qurbani for which we have come thus far? Where is the qurbani that we have come thus far?" I mean, look, father told him we're going hunting. He's got his rope. He's carrying his rope on the one side, slung over his arm. He's carrying his rope. Or if he had a pack bag or pack saddle, whatever it was in those days, he had his rope there. He had his hunting knife sharpened and ready. All right, for the journey, the father had told him, remember, prepare the hunting knife. He had taken it, he had sharpened it to the best of his ability in the morning. Now they are hunting, but no animal yet. So he asked the father, they've walked a long way, all the way from Makkah to Mina they have now marched, and still no sign that we are going to hunt. Brothers can imagine in those days how desolate that place must have been. Now, they've walked kilometers and kilometers and have come so far, and no animal. Where is the Qurbani? Nabi Ibrahim alayhi salatu wasalam then replied to him, and this reply of Nabi Ibrahim alayhi salatu wasalam to Nabi Ismail alayhi salam, this jawab of his is recorded in the Quran, and I'm going to give you that ayat, and we'll end off today's lesson there. It is from Surah Safat, 37th Surah of the Quran, ayat number 102, and Nabi Ibrahim alayhi salam addresses himself to his beloved son as follows. He says, فَلَمَّا بَلَغَا مَعَهُ السَّعْيَا قَالَ يَا بُنَيَّا إِنِّي أَرَى فِي الْمَنَامِ إِنْ أَنِّي أَزْبَهُكَ فَانْظُرْ مَاذَا تَرَى. سبحان الله. فَلَمَّا بَلَغَ مَعَهُ السَّعْيَا قَالَ يَا بُنَيَّا إِنِّي أَرَى فِي الْمَنَامِ أَنِّي أَزْبَهُكَ فَانْظُرْ مَاذَا تَرَى. And when they had reached a distance, he said, "O my son, verily I saw in a dream that I must offer you in sacrifice. Consider therefore what you think I should do." Subhanallah. What should I do? "O Ismail, I have seen in a dream, this is what I saw in the dream, that I have taken you, placed you down, bound you hand and foot, and I've taken a knife and I have slaughtered you. This is what I've seen. My dear son Ismail, what should I do? I'm your father. I love you. You know that. What must I do?" This is up to where we're going to go. Reply next week and we'll go on further, inshallah. 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
1: 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We send darood and salam upon the beloved messenger of Allah ta'ala, Sayyidina wa Nabina Muhammadur Rasulullah sallallahu alayhi wasallam, and upon the beloved messengers and upon the beloved companions of Sayyidina Rasulullah sallallahu alayhi wa sallam, the Sahaba-e-Karam Ridwanullahi ta'ala alayhim ajma'in. I'm speaking to you here in the house of Allah subhanahu wa ta'ala in the Primrose Park Masjid on Sunday, after having performed with thanks and gratitude the Salah of Asr with Jama'ah, wherein we have worshipped Allah subhanahu wa ta'ala, expressed our belief in the Tawheed of Allah subhanahu wa ta'ala, and performed Salah in accordance with the Sunnah of Sayyidina Rasulullah sallallahu alayhi wa sallam. A Muslim is incomplete without having performed his duty of Salah. It is this Salah which is the noor of light and direction on the day of Yawmul Qiyamah for the true believing Muslim mu'min. It is this Salah that will light his path through the dark roads and hours in the field of Hashar on the day of Yawmul Qiyamah, and guide him across the Pul Sirat and provide for him that light over this narrow, sharp bridge across the dungeons of hell, of Jahannam. This is the holy month of Rabi al-Awwal of the year 1412 of the Hijrah, and we are looking at the last few days of this holy month. This is the month in which the birth of Sayyidina Rasulullah sallallahu alayhi wasallam took place. And today is equivalent to the 29th of August. It's August, eh? September. Today is equivalent to the 29th of September 1991. And we proceed with our story, which is the story of Shaitan's plan for man. The subject we are dealing with is the story of Nabi Ibrahim alayhi salatu wasalam and his beloved son Nabi Ismail alayhi salatu wasalam and Shaitan. We have reached the stage where father has taken the son to the plain of Mina. We have done the three Jamarat last week. We have dealt last week and ended off here where the son asks the father, Nabi Ismail alayhi salatu wasalam, the innocent son, asks the father, dear father, where is the Qurbani for which you have brought me thus far? From Makkah we have marched, we have walked all the way to Mina, and I do not see you making any attempt to go and hunt for an animal. Which animal would then be sacrificed for the sake of Allah subhanahu wa ta'ala? The father tells the son, O my son, verily I have seen a dream. The father now comes out with a true story, and Nabi Ibrahim alayhi salatu wasalam tells and informs his son Ismail alayhi salatu wasalam as to the true reason for having brought him out all the way from home in Makkah Mukarramah to Mina. The son's question, where is the Qurbani for which we have come this far? Allah subhanahu wa ta'ala informs his us in the Quran that Nabi Ibrahim alayhi salatu wasalam replied to his son as follows: Falamma balagha, bismillahir rahmanir rahim, falamma balagha ma'ahu sa'ya qala ya bunayya inni ara fil manami inni qala ya bunayya inni ara fil manami anni azbahuka fanzur maza tara. 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And when they had reached a distance, meaning from Makkah to Medina, when they had reached a distance, he said, Ibrahim alayhi salam said, O my son, verily I saw in a dream that I must offer you in sacrifice, that I must sacrifice you. Consider therefore what you think I should do. The son replied as follows, said the son, noble father, look at the son. قَالَ يَا أَبَتِ افْعَلْ مَا تُؤْمَرْ سَتَجِدُنِي إِنْ شَاءَ اللَّهُ مِنَ الصَّابِرِينَ. These are both from Surah 37, which is Surah Safat, and ayat I have recited to you is ayat number 102. The son answers, replies to the father, O my father, do what you have been commanded, do what you have been ordained, do what you have been instructed in the divine command of Allah subhanahu wa ta'ala, for you will find me, Allah willing, to be of the patient ones. Father embraced son and said, the father, noble father of a noble son, he embraced his son and he said,

0: the father, noble father of a noble son, he embraced his son and he said, Na'mul mu'in anta ya bunayya. You are a worthy one, my dear son. You are a worthy son. You are a worthy one. Na'mul mu'in anta ya bunayya. You are a worthy one. You are a noble one, my dear son. In carrying out the command of Allah subhanahu wa ta'ala, Nabi Ismail alayhi salam was not found wanting by his father, Nabi Ibrahim alayhi salatu wa salam. Nabi Ibrahim alayhi salam felt reassured by the reply of his son. Preparation then began for the sacrifice of a dearly beloved son by a dearly beloved father. When Nabi Ibrahim alayhi salatu wa salam drew for the knife, Nabi Ismail alayhi salatu wa salam said, My dear father, I have a few final requests. The first of which is that you sharpen the knife. The second of which is that you tie my hands and my feet with a rope tightly so that I am unable to resist you when you cut my throat. And thence I may become known if my feet are not tied as Ismail, the impatient one. The third request which I make to you is that you take my blood-soaked gown to my mother for remembrance and for her du'as that Allah Ta'ala accept my blood, the sacrifice of my blood, that Allah Subhanahu Wa Ta'ala must accept it because you have sacrificed me for the sake of Allah Subhanahu Wa Ta'ala. And my dear father, my fourth and final request is that you turn my face away from your face when you cut my throat, so that pity not overcome you, and pity not soften your heart, and mercy not slow you down from carrying out the command of Allah subhanahu wa ta'ala to slay me. These are, my dear father, my requests that I make, my final requests that I make to you. The father carries out the wishes of his noble son. This is the normal trend in the world, my dear brothers, that a dying man's requests are always fulfilled. They are accepted. Nabi Ibrahim alayhi salatu wasalam therefore takes up the knife, the hunting knife, which Ismail alayhi salam had already sharpened that morning. And the father carries out the wishes of his son by sharpening the knife and toning that knife to a fine, sharp, cutting edge. Nabi Ismail alayhi salatu wasalam, he then ties fast with a rope that they had brought along with them, that Nabi Ismail alayhi salam had carried in his hunting bag all the way from home. Nabi Ibrahim alayhi salatu wasalam takes that rope and he ties up the feet and the hands of Ismail alayhi salam. With his face towards the Qibla, he then turns the face of Ismail alayhi salam so that it faces the Qibla, and faces downwards and away from the face of Nabi Ibrahim alayhi salam. Nabi Ibrahim alayhi salam then takes up the knife and he prepares to cut the neck, to cut the throat of his son. For such is the command of Allah subhanahu wa ta'ala. Brothers, you consider, exactly as we sacrifice or slaughter sheep. Alright? Now, in your mind, have the same idea. Exactly in the same way was Nabi Ibrahim alayhi salatu wasalam shown in a vision to slaughter, to cut the throat of Nabi Ismail alayhi salatu wasalam. So exactly the same trend is followed. His hands are tied, his feet are tied, he's turned away from the father to face the Qibla. The father stands behind him and the face is square up, so he turns the face slightly down so that father does not see the face of the son. And now he takes up the knife and he is about to cut off the throat of his son. The son's heart, now what I'm going to tell you now, that is the preparations of Nabi Ibrahim alayhi salatu wasalam to cut off the throat of his son. Now notice now, we have already said, noble son of a noble father. Now notice what is going on in the mind of the son. The son's preparation and acceptance of the sacrifice that the father has to make of him on the command of Allah subhanahu wa ta'ala. The son's heart is filled with obedience and with surrender, with patience, with submission, and with resignation. The Father's heart has all of these, plus His great love for Allah subhanahu wa ta'ala. The Father exerts pressure on the knife and runs it across the throat of His Son. Without waiting any further, He has already received His instruction. There is no hesitation on the part of the Father. No resistance at all whatsoever on the part of the Son. Father takes up the knife, exerts pressure on the knife, and then runs it through the throat, across the throat of His beloved Son. Simultaneously, exactly as the Father took up the knife, placed it on the throat, and ran it across the throat, with that, complementary to that, and simultaneously with that, the doors of heaven open, and Allah subhanahu wa ta'ala informs the malaikas, the angels, to watch the scene of the slaughter of a beloved son by a beloved father, both of them being the beloved messengers of Allah subhanahu wa ta'ala, this slaughter and sacrifice to take place for the sake of Allah subhanahu wa ta'ala, meaning lillahi ta'ala, in obedience to the command of Allah subhanahu wa ta'ala to His beloved Ibrahim, to Khalilullah Ibrahim alayhi salatu wassalam. And Allah subhanahu wa ta'ala asks this question of the angels and the malaikas that are looking upon the scene from the heavens. Tell me, my angels, whom will you say loves? Whom does Ibrahim love more? The question which Allah subhanahu wa ta'ala asks of the malaikas, poses to the malaikas, tell me now, here is the father, here is the knife, he is running. This happens during the moments when Nabi Ibrahim alayhi salam is action. Look, there's no such thing as time by Allah subhanahu wa ta'ala. Here is Ibrahim, malaikas notice, takes up the knife, they've noticed him sharpen it, they noticed him tie up the hands and feet of his son, they've noticed him turn the son away and take up the knife and run it across the... In those moments, the malaikas are gathered in the sama, Allah subhanahu wa ta'ala removes the screen, malaikas look down, Allah subhanahu wa ta'ala asks them this question, who does Ibrahim love more? How much does Ibrahim love Allah when there is so much love in his heart for Ismail? O Allah, reply the angels, if Ibrahim has so much love for you, then where comes this love for his son? O angels, these are the matters that you wandered on, says Allah. Now see for yourselves by his action how Ibrahim displays his love for me. Become yourselves the witnesses thereof, said Allah subhanahu wa ta'ala to the malaikas. Here is Allah subhanahu wa ta'ala reminding the malaikas, they were the malaikas, the initiators of this particular ceremony of sacrifice of Ibrahim alayhi salatu wassalam. Shaitan, yes, on a secondary level, a much lower level. Shaitan posing the question that and informing all around him. What were the shayateen informing them? That Nabi Ibrahim alayhi salatu wasalam loves Ismail alayhi salatu wasalam more than what he loves Allah subhanahu wa ta'ala. And shaitan would say, and yet Allah addresses Nabi Ibrahim alayhi salam as Khalilullah. The angels, their curiosity is aroused that we see the love, the angels notice the love of Ibrahim alayhi salam for Ismail alayhi salatu wasalam. And the angels also wonder amongst themselves that Nabi Ibrahim alayhi salam loves Nabi Ismail alayhi salatu wasalam so much, with such great tenderness and fondness and affection. Does Ibrahim alayhi salam not love Ismail alayhi salam more than what he loves Allah subhanahu wa ta'ala? Yet Allah ta'ala calls Ibrahim alayhi salam my Khalil, as Khalilullah. So in reply to this wonder, bewilderment, consternation and confusion of the malaikas, Allah subhanahu wa ta'ala shows them through the action of his beloved messenger and friend Khalilullah, Allah subhanahu wa ta'ala, through the ceremony of sacrifice, is showing to the malaikas and asking them these questions. Now you be the judge, O my angels, as to the action of Ibrahim in willingly being obedient to the command of Allah subhanahu wa ta'ala to actually set up the scene for the slaughter of his beloved son. A father who is prepared to sacrifice his own son for the sake of Allah subhanahu wa ta'ala, surely his love is greater for Allah than for his son. This is being proved now. Bear in mind also that neither does Nabi Ibrahim alayhi salatu wasalam nor does Nabi Ismail alayhi salatu wasalam know anything about the future, know anything as to what the outcome of this action is going to be. Yes, brother, they are totally unaware. Some writers, philosophers have implied that Nabi Ibrahim alayhi salatu wasalam and his son Nabi Ismail alayhi salatu wasalam knew what will the outcome be. No, brothers, they did not know what the outcome is going to be. That knowledge was only in the wisdom of Allah subhanahu wa ta'ala. So here it is, the question that Allah subhanahu wa ta'ala poses to the angel: whom does Ibrahim love more? How much does Ibrahim love Allah when there is so much love in his heart for Ismail? See for yourself, O my angels, O Allah, if Ibrahim has so much love for you, then where comes this love for his son? O angels, these are the matters that you wandered on. Now see for yourself, by his action, how Ibrahim displays his love for me. Become yourselves the witnesses thereof, said Allah subhanahu wa ta'ala to the angels. Now watch the action of the malaikas. The angels looked on in astonishment, amazed at the willingness of both father and son to obey the command of Allah subhanahu wa ta'ala. And what an amazing and unusual command this was. This was a real test, and this was the proof of the love of Ibrahim Khalilullah alayhi salam of Allah subhanahu wa ta'ala. Nabi Ibrahim alayhi salatu wasalam was astounded. The knife was very, very sharp. It had been sharpened twice, once by Ismail alayhi salam and once by Ibrahim alayhi salatu wasalam. He ran it over and over again across the throat of Nabi Ismail alayhi salatu wasalam, and yet nothing happened. Not even a mark appeared, not even a cut appeared, not even a mark appeared, not even a taint appeared on the throat of Nabi Ismail alayhi salatu wasalam. And Nabi Ismail alayhi salatu wasalam is getting agitated and worried. Nabi Ismail alayhi salatu wasalam has not even felt the knife on his throat. Father, what is the delay? What is going on? Why are you... When Ismail alayhi salatu wasalam, when Nabi Ibrahim, as he says these words, Nabi Ibrahim alayhi salam puts pressure on the knife. He adds pressure on the knife, exerts pressure, and now he is pressing it against the jugular vein which lies on the throat of Nabi Ismail alayhi salatu wasalam, and then Ismail feels a faint tickling across his throat. A faint tickle. A sharp hunting knife. He feels a faint tickle. A knife which has been run across the throat of many animals that father and son have hunted. Across the throats, across the necks of much stronger animals, and it has cut through and sliced through them. That knife refuses to cut, to even mark, to even be felt on the throat of Nabi Ismail alayhi salatu wasalam. When Nabi Ibrahim alayhi salam adds pressure, then Ismail alayhi salatu wasalam gets a slight ticklish sensation, and he tells the father, "Father, why are you running the knife upside down across my throat? Why are you running the knife on the blunt side across my throat? My father, why do you delay so? Why do you linger so? Are you perhaps testing my willingness, my dear father? Slaughter me quickly, cut my throat quickly, my father, for delay not in obeying the command of Allah subhanahu wa ta'ala." Nabi Ibrahim alayhi salatu wasalam then puts his weight, he sets his feet up strongly with strength, he positions his feet firmly on the ground, and then the father puts his weight behind the blade, and he runs it across several times across the throat of Nabi Ismail alayhi salatu wasalam in cutting motions. Yet no success. No mark. Nabi Ismail alayhi salatu wasalam then tells the father, he says, "Dear father, have you perhaps caught sight of my face? Have you seen my face? And have you therefore taken pity on me that your hand fails you? I tell you what, father. Lie me down, my dear father, lay me down in the sijda position. That way you will not see my face at all. And I will die in a noble position, in the position of sujood, which is the noblest position in which a person can die. It's a martaba of shahada. My dear father, lay me down in the sijda position, and that way my face will be turned away from you. You will only see my back. And then, of course, in this noble position, you can cut my throat. O father, do not delay in obeying Allah subhanahu wa ta'ala's command. Nabi Ibrahim alayhi salatu wasalam, he is now worried. He's a worried man. The knife doesn't want to cut the throat, or at least is having no effect upon the throat of Nabi Ismail alayhi salatu wasalam. And the son, when he requests this, this is what the father feels he must do. Nabi Ibrahim alayhi salam positions his son Ismail alayhi salam in this way. He sharpens the knife again. And then he tries as best he can to cut the throat of Nabi Ismail alayhi salatu wasalam, but to no avail. Nabi Ismail alayhi salatu wasalam then tells the father, O father, loosen my ropes and untie me, so that it not be said that I was afraid to obey the command of my creator and my sustainer to you. Then father, sharpen the knife again, then carry out your task. Nabi Ismail alayhi salatu wasalam now thinks the reason why my father is trying and trying, he's put me in sijda position, he's trying and trying and no success. Maybe the reason for this is Allah Ta'ala is not happy that my hands and feet are tied. Therefore, father, let me die as a willing slave of Allah Ta'ala. Untie my hands, untie my feet, and then you cut off my neck. Says them. Sharpen the knife again, then carry out your task. Father does this. The son then lies down willingly, once again facing the Qibla, while his father strives to slaughter him, to cut off his throat. Again, there is no success. Nabi Ismail alayhi salatu wasalam thereupon informs the father and he says, Father, there is only one way left. For it appears that the edge of this knife is too blunt. Brothers, notice here all the time, you and I, perhaps over the years, have heard of the qurbani, of the sacrifice of Nabi Ismail alayhi salam by his father Nabi Ibrahim alayhi salatu wasalam. And many of us may have pictured or imagined that it was a quick event. This was a long drawn out event. Brothers, remember, all the malaikas of the seven heavens are gathered, all of them looking down, and there is one thing have heard of the sacrifice of Nabi Ismail alayhi father Nabi Ibrahim alayhi salatu wasalam. And many of us may have pictured or imagined that it was a quick, this was a long drawn out event. But all the malaikas of the seven heavens are gathered, them looking down, and there is one thing in their mind: does Ibrahim alayhi salatu wasalam, who is a Ta'ala, as the friend of Allah Ta'ala, Khalilullah, does Allah Ta'ala more, or does he love his son more? Will he willingly cut the throat of his son? Because if Ibrahim alayhi salatu wasalam is prepared to do that, proves that he loves Allah more, and also that he is a willing slave, subhanahu wa ta'ala, for he lives in obedience of Allah subhanahu wa ta'ala. He proves also that he is a true messenger, a true Rasul of Allah ta'ala. He proves also that he will carry out every command of Allah subhanahu wa ta'ala, and that is the major task of a messenger of Allah subhanahu wa ta'ala. All these Ibrahim alayhi salatu wasalam proves, has to prove. The other thing also, brothers, remember, you and I, we in every salah, and even out of salah, we recite darud and salam upon Ibrahim alayhi salatu wasalam. We must know the reason for this. We don't pronounce the names, we only pronounce the name of Nabi Ibrahim alayhi salam and also Rasulullah sallallahu alayhi wasalam. These two are linked in the darud that you and I perform almost always. So, which means that Nabi Ibrahim alayhi salatu wasalam's story is very, very significant, very important to us Muslimin. And this is why I am saying this in quite detail, so that you and I can acquaint ourselves with the story ultimately of Nabi Ibrahim alayhi salatu wasalam. For it was Ismail alayhi salatu wasalam, and you must see the responses and note the responses of Ismail alayhi salatu wasalam, so you can understand better where Muhammadur Rasulullah sallallahu alayhi wa sallam comes from. He comes from this category and this chain built by Nabi Ibrahim alayhi salatu wasalam. The nobility, the honor, the greatness of Nabi Ibrahim alayhi salatu wasalam, where comes the greatness, the nobility of Allah's most beloved creation, Sayyidina wa Nabina, Rasulullah sallallahu alayhi wa sallam. The ancestry of Sayyidina Rasulullah sallallahu alayhi wa sallam, understand to appreciate the quality and the caliber of that Sayyidina Rasulullah sallallahu alayhi wa sallam came from. Nabi Ismail alayhi salatu wasalam now tells the father, now there is only one way left.
1: Wa min sharri qalbi wa min sharri maniyi. I've given the translation here. Let's do it a third time. Your protection, O Allah, we seek from the mischief of my ears, from the mischief of my eyes, from the mischief of my tongue, from the mischief of my private parts. Next.

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Here it is, translation is as follows. I seek your protection from being buried under a building or from falling off from a building. Allahu Akbar. I seek your protection, O Allah, from drowning, protection from burning. O Allah, I seek your protectors of old age. Furthermore, and O Allah, I seek your protection from being deceived of death by shaitan, from being killed in holy station with my back to the enemy, and from being killed as creatures. Brothers, I guarantee you, you read dua of Sayyidina Rasulullah sallallahu alayhi wa sallam, no war will fall on you. If you are in a building, within how many stories it may have, if you are in that building, you have daily recited this dua, and there is an earthquake or whatever, or a bomb goes, or whatever happens, and you happen to be in a building, you will not die. Rubble will be crushed by the wall, not by the building, somehow keep alive, untouched. That is the power of the dua. Sahaba Ikram have reported it has happened to them, remained untouched. The whole building has collapsed around them and alive. Somehow Allah's protection is there. Somehow pulled away, drawn away, saved. Allah subhanahu wa ta'ala, everything is power. And that person, he comes out under the debris, from under the dust and the rubble, alive, and walks out from there. This is by the Quran wa ta'ala. So important is this dua. You may be in a jungle. Sahaba Ikram say they are in a jungle, they're roaming around. Wild as come. Wild animals come and walk across them. Now they are attacking them. So these are the types of things that happen to us that must be recited by us. You know how earthquakes are occurring? You know how many times we hear being crushed under buildings and under rubble and so on? This is the dua. Allahumma inni a'udhu al-hadm wa a'udhuka min at-taraddi wa a'udhuka min al-harq wal-haram. وَعَوْذُ خَبَّتَنِيَ الشَّيْطَانُ عِنْدَ الْمَوْتِ وَأَمُوتَ فِي سَبِيلِكَ مُدْبِرًا وَأَعُوذُ بِكَ مِنْ أَنْ أَمُوتَ لَدِيغًا. اللَّهُ أَكْبَرُ. Oh Allah, we all do this translation, and we Allah seek your protection from being buried under a fallen building, or from falling off from a building, and from drowning, from burning, from the ravages of age. Imagine a person grows old, senility, sickness, disease. You know what happens to old people. Go to them, you'll see. And here you are asking throughout your life, from the young man, you're asking, oh Allah, don't let me suffer from old age, from the sickness and disease, and from being bedridden, etc., etc. Allah subhanahu wa ta'ala, guarantee Allah subhanahu wa ta'ala will save you. You will grow oldly without any of the ravages and the suffering of age coming over you. And you are saying in the same day, oh Allah, protection from being deceived at the time of death by shaitan. You know what a day is? That is when shaitan comes to you, right there, that when you are near sakaratul maut, you are about to die. And shaitan says, don't say, don't recite the kalima, don't recite the kalima. He puts other things into your mind. He puts your debts, what money you are owing, your credits, your debts, your responsibilities, your duties. He puts your children in his mind. He put to your mind. He puts your house into your mind, that you were supposed to your house. You have not painted your house. You are supposed to pave your yard. You haven't paved your yard. He will put 101 things in your mind occupied, and you will be gripped, because your whole life you about material things. So at that last moment, he is looking that material resource at his power and putting material to mind, and you do not get the grace and the comfort because shaitan is there. But if you have made this dua throughout your life, shaitan won't even come near you. That very dua stands up for you. That dua gains the power. The dua gains a form and a shatsi. Yes. It gains. Have you heard the hadith that I recited to you in love after that, where I said that if you have been patient and you perform salah in your life, you've given sadqa in your life, then when the creatures of that come to harm, the snakes and the scorpions and all the things that come into the grave, when they come and they approach, salah stands up and he says, get away from salah. The hadith says salah stands up and says, get away from here. Patience stands up and says, get away from here. This is, leave this person alone, because this person belongs to me. He looked after me. I will look after him. I will care for him. And all good deeds and all will stand up and protect you in that cup. Chase all the others away. Guard you from that. So they take form. Your amal. Here it is. Exactly this.

But no harm can come to you. At that time when harm comes, there's no chance for Shaitan to even come anyway, try and make you forget the kalima. He won't. Friend, then you are saying in the same, from being killed in holy station with my back to the enemy. That's a mujahid, who is ready for jihad. That if one day, if jihad were to take place, that I were to be in conference and battle with the enemy, then do not let me die out of fear for the enemy turning my back to escape and run away. Don't make me a coward, O Allah. Rather, I die for your sake in jihad in the path of Allah subhanahu wa ta'ala. But O Allah, we are weak, alright? We are, you and I are weak. Now here we are saying, O Allah, you know I am weak. But if ever there is a confrontation between truth, between haq and ill, truth and falsehood, then O Allah, don't let make me a coward. Let me face it, and let me face my death, let me die for your sake. And you will see when that occasion occurs, if you are in a position of confrontation, you will face your enemy boldly, and even if you try to turn and run, the angel will not allow you to turn and run. Allah's angels will hold you stuff and give you the courage and inspiration to go forward, kill or be killed. That kind of thing. So do that. In these times, these du'as are very, very important for us to learn. So therefore, bear with me a little bit, brothers, a little while longer. Here, other du'a that we must make. Allahu Akbar. Same number 5. Allahumma inni bika min munkaratil akhlaq wal ahwa wal adwa. So du'a again, I repeat. Allahumma inni bika. Brothers, when we are finished, if we are finished with these du'as, cycler style or photostat, these for you, and you can have it. So to write it down, I will give these to you. There are kitabs available on this, but the 16 are a special selection. In this order, they are not given. And I told you earlier, I have given you these, some reciting, because they contain the word A'udhu, and they are for our time in which we are living. They are very important. Out of all the Nabi Kareem Salam, I consider these 16 to be particular our age. We must daily recite them. Which is this one? Allahumma inni a'udhu bika min munkaratil akhlaq, min munkarat wal a'mal wal ahwa wal awa. And it means as follows. I seek your protection, wholesome character, and from becoming actions, from evil eyes, and from unholy diseases. Allahu Akbar. Allahumma inni a'udhu bika min munkaratil akhlaq wal a'mal wa wal adwa. Let's proceed. Last dua is as follows in number 5. 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O Allah, I beg you for all the good things asked of you by your Prophet Muhammad sallallahu alayhi wa sallam. And I seek action from all the things which your Prophet Muhammad sallallahu alayhi wa sallam asked you for protection from. O Allah, you are the sustainer of us and you provide guidance to all. Not the ability to do good or to avoid it, with your help and with your guidance, O Allah, high, and O Allah, you are the greatest. In the Arabic and the translation, then when we conclude the 5, which is in several parts. Allahumma inni as'aluka khayri ma sa'alaka minhu nabiyyuka Muhammadun sallallahu alayhi wa sallam wa a'udhu bika min sharri ma sta'azaka minhu nabiyyuka Muhammadun sallallahu alayhi wa sallam wa antal musta'an wa alayka al-balagh wa la hawwata illa billahi al-aliyy al-azim. And mission, O Allah, I beseech you for all the good things asked of you by your Prophet Muhammad sallam, and I seek your protection from all that which your Prophet Muhammad sallallahu alayhi wa sallam asked you for. O Allah, you are the sustainer of all things, and you provide guidance to all, ability to do good or to avoid evil, but with your help, guidance, O Allah, for you are the most high, and O Allah, best. It is to such du'as of Allah Ta'ala respond positively. Just because we are doing angels, now look at this, that you, when you make this dua, the angels immediately record, will respond whenever such an occasion arises, as in making Ameen. Each time we make such duas, sunnah duas, then they make Ameen with us. They ask Allah, accept our sincere duas, and then they are appointed by Allah Ta'ala to see to its execution after accepted by Allah subhanahu wa ta'ala. So you make the dua, you say Ameen, the malaikas add their Ameen, the malaikas add their

It is accepted by Allah subhanahu wa ta'ala. Subhanahu wa ta'ala immediately informs the angels that this slave of mine, if he were to ever in such a predicament as indicated in his du'as, then all angels must immediately protect him, safeguard him. So there is the hukum is given by Allah subhanahu wa ta'ala. And no matter how, as I said about the building, and it crashes, and all the walls are all four walls, but somehow, maybe a beam, maybe some miraculous way, you will remain alive. How it is done, only Allah knows. How. But it has happened, you know it has happened, that people have been earth after 2 days and 3 days, and they are in a small hole somewhere, and the whole building is on top of them. So Allah wills, but there it is, these are the du'a, and you know earthquakes are going to increase, natural calamity on the increase. Have you read now during the election campaign with all the lying and all the deceiving and all the things that are going, how their tornadoes have been striking just certain in the Free State? You just hear one village struck, hailstone has fallen, not over a vast area, hailstone just over one place. That's almost the size of golf balls. Just in specific places. We never had in past history where hailstone has fallen just a particular place only, or a tornado has blown just tornado. It takes a long time for the tornado, for the wind to call, for there's a blast from a tornado. It takes a long time to build up. Here they've got all the modern instrumentation. They can't even, a tornado is going to blast, or hailstone is going to fall. Modern instrumentation is also become useless when Allah Ta'ala commands a certain place to be struck, certain place, crop must be devastated, that particular town, that particular area must be struck by hailstorm or whatever. It's happening all around us, and there it is. So Muslimin, this is our, because all of us live in mixed communities, believers, disbelievers, all kinds of people. If one protection, here are the du'as that we must make. Besides our law, right, that is in its place, it's understood. You can't make du'as and not perform salah and so on. So all this goes hand in hand, all together. Man has the power to foresee and to exactly foretell and forecast. No matter what the period, man can forecast. The angels carry out the orders of Allah Ta'ala in the world around us. It is they who guard us and protect calamities if our du'as are accepted by Allah Subhanahu wa Ta'ala. Shaitan is at our side, even in our dying moments, to deceive and to defraud us and to mislead us. So if we have daily asked Allah to protect us from his deceptions and seductions, protected and guarded by the angels appointed by Allah Ta'ala to do so, on seeing them, shaitan will flee, he will run away. Otherwise, there is a last gasp, ingratitude, kufr, even worse. So if you have not made these du'as, and you not ask Allah, and what better du'a than du'as of Nabi Kareem sallallahu alayhi wa sallam. There are many other du'as, alright, but I mean, what better du'a can you have than this? Last grasp, ingratitude is that your breath is going out, your ruh, I mean, is going out, and your last few, maybe there's more, three going to breathe, and then your ruh will be drawn. That last moment, shaitan can make you perform such, or say something, which is kufr. So there it is, Allah subhanahu wa ta'ala provides, and immediately angels, the presence of the angels is alone, is enough, and they will run. Our selfish nafs, self, and our ego can drive us to many sins and incline us to many evils. Our uncontained emotions cause us to commit many wrongs. Our jealousies and envies cause us to break many moral barriers. And our greed, haste can make us do many abominable haram acts. You know, we are weak. Look, brothers, we ourselves are weak. Greedy, we become jealous, we like, we hate. All these things are to us. We are human beings. None of us are perfect. So all these things happen to us. Therefore, we must keep asking Subhanahu wa ta'ala's help and guidance. It is through such dua the slave seeks the protection of the Almighty Allah, the mischief of the evildoers, and the frightful harms and calamities in the unseen world. Read this dua daily, and you will expect the positive results of such dua making. Coming up, dua number 6, which is as follows: Allahumma ihfazni min bayni yadayya wa min khalfi wa an shimali wa min fawqi. أعوذ بعظمتك أن أغطى تحتي رضينا بالله ربا وبالإسلام دينا وبمحمد صلى الله عليه وسلم رسولا. اللهم عافني في بدني عافني في سمعي اللهم عافني في بصري لا إله إلا أنت. اللهم إني أعوذ بك من عذاب القبر لا إله إلا أنت. The translation.

is as follows: O Allah, provide protection all around me, in front of me, on my right, and on my behind me, and above me. I seek, O Allah, also from any disaster occurring below me. We absolutely be Allah as our sustainer, in Islam as our, and in the Prophet Muhammad sallallahu alayhi wa sallam as the Messenger of Allah and as the Holy Apostle of Allah. Allah, grant me safety in my body. Grant me safety in my hearing. Grant me safety. There is none to worship besides you, O Allah. O Allah, I seek your protection of the grave. There is no deity but O Allah. Once more, Allahumma ihfazni min bayni yada wa min khalfi wa an yamini wa an shimali wa min fawqi wa a'udhu bi azmatika an ughtala min tahti. رضينا بالله ربا وبالإسلام دينا وبمحمد الله عليه وسلم رسولا ونبيا. اللهم عافي بدني، اللهم عافني في سمعي، عافني في بصري. لا إله إلا أنت. اللهم أعوذ بك من عذاب القبر. لا إله إلا أنت. Oh Allah, provide protection all around me, in front of me, on my right, on my left, above me. I seek your protection also, oh Allah, disaster occurring below me. What disasters can occur below us? Earthquake, drown, mudslide, earth opening up, a hole, a gap, walking, you don't see in front of you, there's a hole there, in the dark, you fall into the hole, you walk into an object, without, it happens, people walk into poles, people walk into walls, myself are walking into a glass window, I didn't, as Agbal must, big windows they've got at the back, I see now they've put some phrase, they've put some words there, but it was clear glass, walks into it because they've shined it, cleaned it out. Happens. It, so all these things we seek protection from. I seek a protection also from any disaster. Okay. And then we say this. We say, absolutely believe in Allah as our sustainer, in Islam as our deen, in the Prophet Muhammad sallallahu alaihi wasallam as Allah's messenger and as the apostle of Allah. Oh Allah, grant me safety in my body. In other words, oh Allah, I'm not in, you created my body. Now I am asking, oh Allah, protect me in my, grant me the protection in my body. Body can do a lot of mischief. So, O Allah, grant me safety in my body, grant me safety in my hearing. You asking Allah, now you go into a place, you have, your music is haram. You go, come into a place, and the ears tells you, the angels, remember last week I did a hadith in which it says, there are seven in your eyes. So there must be many parts of the body as well. So the angels that are looking to your ears, seeing to the safety of your ears, seeing that forces, shayateen, don't harm your ears, immediately to you, they tell you, and slowly over a time, then you draw yourself away. Because you, every day you are asking Allah subhanahu wa ta'ala's help and assistance and guidance to protect your ears. Oh Allah, protect my ears. Someday it's going to have effect, and someday you're going to withdraw. So there it is. Oh Allah, grant me safety in my body, grant me safety in my hearing, grant me safety in my sight. There is none to you, O Allah. O Allah, I seek your protection from the torment of the grave. There's torment, there's torture, there's punishment. There's a lot of, every day throughout your life, you have asked, if you have 1,000 days, 6,000 days, 10,000 days in this world, you have arms, dua, you have made, O Allah, protect you. You come into that grave, immediately the angels are there, they will not allow you to be harmed by any of the creatures. There is no deity but you, La Ta. It is recommended, short commentary before we proceed. Creatures, there is no deity, la ilaha illa anta. It is recommended, short commentary before we proceed to dua number 7. It is recommended the last part of this dua should be recited 3 times. Which is the last part of this dua? Allahumma aafini fi sami, Allahumma aafini fi basari, la ilaha illa anta. No. Which one? Allahumma aafini fi badani, Allahumma aafini fi sami, Allahumma aafini fi basari, la ilaha illa. Recite this 3 times, and also the other one, which is Allahumma inni a'udhuka min adhab al-qabr, la ilaha illa anta. These 2 last sections you must recite 3. We seek the protection of Allah through such du'as from the verses that operate in the unseen world. There are terrible calamities and woeful disasters awaiting us in arenas of this world. How can we guard ourselves from hurt other than by turning to our Creator and our Maker Allah Ta'ala? The angels of Allah Ta'ala are powerful spirit beings that do so, because they can perceive the unseen, respond to it according to the command of Allah Ta'ala.

in split flashes of wounds, and drive away those who seek to harm the true believers. We do not have to run to faith doctors and spirits for unseen torments and tortures that reach us. Brothers, very important. Many of us ask me also, you know, they want to this man, they want to go to that man, they want banana water, and they want azimat, and they want this and that. Brother, if you recite this selection of these 16 du'as, no need to go to them. It is because we do not do this that shaitan gets through to us and he does all this harm to us. But there is built-in mechanisms. Or let's call it like burglar alarms. That sound, they go off. The moment you transgress inside of you, spiritual burglar alarms, that is, du'as protect us. And we don't do them, that is where harm comes. And you see most of the people that are running to these people, they have not protected themselves. Ask any of them. You ask them when he comes to you, ask him, but are you punctual with your salah? Well, I am, Maulana, but not all the time. But I asked you. Brother, how often do you make tilawat Quran? So he says, so now and then. Now I recite, I'm not regular with tilawa, not regular with du'as. He says, yes, I make du'as, but he's the guy who comes, but not always, you know, I have the time. And so on and so on and so forth, you know, all these explanations are given. So we have not instituted the mechanisms for protection for ourselves like this sunnah du'a. And that is why we are running around, because the shayateen is very easy to cause problems within our homes, sons and wives, fathers and mothers and children and parents, all the rest of neighbors and all the kinds of problems you're having today, that is caused to us. No matter how full a magician or a sorcerer or craft anybody may be practicing. But if you have raised du'as, I guarantee and I perform you, adds you. That these are the words of Nabina Muhammad Rasulullah sallallahu alaihi wasallam. You tell me, how can we break through that alarm? Impossible. If you recite these with yaqeen, you can be sure nothing can harm you. No shaitan can come through to you. We do not have to faith doctors and spiritual healers, most of whom are for unseen torments and tortures that reach us. These are the du'as like daily to ensure our protection, which comes from Allah Ta'ala to us, angels of Allah subhanahu wa ta'ala. And as I said, brothers, earlier, I'll take these du'as, put them down, and then prepare two or three pages.

in it. You can see it's nicely printed. I'll put it there. It should also be really for protection from harm. And here's the dua coming up. Allahumma rabba samawati sabr wa ma adallat wa rabba al-ardina wa ma aqallat wa rabba shayatina wa ma adallat kulli jarram min sharri khalkika ajma'ina an yafruta alayya ahadun minhum aw an yatgha azzajaruka wa tabarak asmuk. Let's look at this dua again. 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Brothers, I'm reciting it so many times, please bear with me. There are a lot of people that will not have access to the notes and so on, and it's very difficult for them to get even the dua kitabs from which I have taken these, so bear with me when I recite them 2-3 times. These are people who write down, in English they write it down, transliteration, carefully these duas, and then they make it. We receive correspondence from all over the world which tells us with what effort they write down these notes and these duas. So I'm asking you to bear with me. I'm reading it carefully so they can write it down. This is another dua that tells us of the dangers we face from unseen sources, and the translation is as follows. O Allah, sustainer of the seven heavens and whatever they contain, and sustainer of the earths and whatever they contain, and sustainer of the devils and those whom the devils have misled. O Allah, protect me from the mischief of all thy creatures, that any of them harm me or prevail over me. O Allah, your protection is indeed powerful, and your attributes are indeed full of blessings. Once more the translation. O Allah, sustainer of the seven heavens and whatever is contained therein. And O Allah, sustainer of the earths and whatever is contained in the earths. And O Allah, sustainer of the devils and those whom the devils have misled. O Allah, protect me from the mischief of all thy creatures, that any of them harm me or prevail over me. O Allah, your protection is indeed powerful, and your attributes are indeed full of blessings. This is another dua that tells us of the dangers we face from unseen sources, mainly the shayateen, wild animals and reptiles, other unbeknown creations and things in the universe, and particularly our pride and our ungovernable passions. Upon receiving divine instructions, the angels provide necessary protection to us to save us from becoming victims of the evils which flow from these mischief makers, which harms and evils are not destined for us. Dua number 8 is as follows. We are on the halfway mark. Here is another dua that should be recited regularly, preferably daily, to protect us from the unexpected and the unforeseen. 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O Allah, I seek your protection from any calamity occurring during the night, and from any calamity occurring during the day, and from any damages approaching from a wind storm, from any natural disaster. Do you think anything will come and touch you when you make this dua of the Nabi sallallahu alayhi wa sallam? You think any harm can, any calamity can come through you? Come to you and harm you in any way in the night? You know, people tell me they have had burglaries. This has been stolen, that. Naturally, you must lock your house. Obviously, you must take all the safety care and precaution. You have to do so. But then you can sleep. Sleep tight, you can rest. Because you have made your dua. You've made this dua. Allahumma inni a'udhu bika min sharri ma yaliju fil layl wa min sharri ma yaliju fil nahar. Now you can go to work in peace. You've done everything. You've taken every care, every precaution. It doesn't mean you must be careless. Recite these duas and then be careless. I mean, leave all your windows unlocked and your doors unlocked and so on. Now go to sleep and say, I've made my dua. 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

0: And then you make this dua after taking every precaution, and you can be sure if you are pious and Allah-fearing, Allah subhanahu wa ta'ala, the protecting angels will be everywhere. And a protecting angel is powerful than anything else. Oh Allah, I seek your protection from any calamity occurring during the night, and from any calamity occurring during the day. Allahu Akbar. And from any damages approaching from a windstorm. Now, Nabi Karim sallallahu alaihi wasallam spoke of windstorm because in the desert, this is the kind of storm that normally strikes. But the word here, ma tahubbu bihi riyah, in our case would apply to any other kind of storm, hailstorm, thunderstorm, flooding, too much rain, etc., whatever. All those things that dua would apply to, because Allah subhanahu wa ta'ala knows. When such duas of a sincere and repentant slave are accepted by Allah ta'ala, then the angels are installed in their places to cover and to protect the seeker from evil influences, harm and injury from external sources, as mentioned in each of these duas. Heavy winds which cause tremendous damage to lives and property come in various strengths. We never had in South Africa windstorms like we are having now, tornadoes and typhoons and all these various types of blasts that are coming and tearing down houses. I mean, I hear now that roofs are blown, they're blown for kilometers away. I mean, what force must wind have to blow your shack or your roof and so on away, where you find it, it's gone from your particular area into somewhere far away, 2-3 kilometers away. That must be a powerful storm which can carry an entire roof away and blow it far apart. I mean, a roof of 100 square meters is a huge roof. 150, 200 square meters roof is very, very, very heavy. How can wind carry it and throw it so far apart? Men's cars, caravans have been blasted and thrown against walls and smashed into smithereens, into pieces. How does this happen? So heavy winds which cause tremendous damage to lives and property come in various strengths. They come in the form of gales and hurricanes. They come in the form of tempests and tornadoes, cyclones and typhoons, monsoons and whirlwinds. In the United States, the coastline of the United States, where most of the rich and the wealthy and the affluent people live, in their mansions, in their palaces, which cost millions of rands. What has been happening now recently? They've been blasted into nothing, blown away by the winds. And even those areas never had in past history so many gales, so many hurricanes, so many typhoons. Every time that, remember last week I showed you what happened immediately after the Gulf War, how these winds have been striking the United States. In the night, shaitan can touch with evil those who have not recited precautionary verses of the Quran Majid and the necessary du'as like Surah Yasin and Surah Tabarak. How long does it take, brother, Surah Yasin, Surah Tabarak? You recite them, make these du'as, and tell me these are precautionary verses of Quran Majid, precautionary du'as, which if you make, Allah will protect. Harm can come from thieves breaking into the house at night. Injuries can be caused from accidents during the day. We are prone to the evil eyes of jealous people, to the vengeance of hateful sorcerers, and the evils of witchcraft. The shayateen waft themselves into evil forces through the wind, trying to cause damage to the true believers. This is another what shaitan does. Because shaitan can change his shape and form. Now what he does when there's a heavy wind, then he becomes invisible in the wind. And he tries to get through, to come into your house with the wind that is coming in. He tries to slip in. And if you have not made this dua, then obviously he gains access into your home. You know, in what they used to do, the angels used to, this is in Quran Majid, they used to hide in the clouds. You know, when the malaikas are coming down with their instructions, then they're talking to one another. Then the shayateen in the pre-prophetic days, then they used to go and hide behind the clouds and listen to the conversation of the angels. Then they know what is going to happen that day and tomorrow. The future events, they used to overhear by hiding behind. So now that has stopped. They can't, because the Allah subhanahu wa ta'ala has made the stars to take charge. So the moment they come, they go above a certain line, then immediately the stars fall on them and pelt them and aim at them and kill them and burn them. So they can't go up anymore to overhear the conversation of the angels. All right. Now what they do on earth is, when there's a wind around, then they waft themselves, they make themselves invisible, they join the wind. And in the wind, with the current of the wind and the force of the wind, they try and escape and come into your house to create mischief. But if you have made these du'as, then the malaikas of Allah subhanahu wa ta'ala, invisible to invisible, they can see. That is their world. They see one another in there. And shaitan does not receive a chance to get into your house. That is how Allah subhanahu wa ta'ala, harm can come from thieves breaking into the house at night. Injuries can be caused from accidents during the day. We are prone to evil eyes of jealous people. We'll talk about that maybe this week or next week, how harmful that is. And to the vengeance of hateful sorcerers and evils of witchcraft. There are many people who are learning all these evil things. They are learning and they come into you. People go to them and say, you know, there's my neighbor. I'm trying to buy his house. He doesn't want to sell me his house and so on. But I want you to do something. And if you can do something, so he sells his house and he gets away from there. I need it for my son, I need it for my daughter, or whatever, you know, and you help me. So guy says, well, it will cost you a lot of money. So he says, how much will it cost me? So he says, it will cost you 5,000 rands, but I'll get you the house for so on. And things like this. They're going on between Muslims, brothers. This is what mankind has turned into. And so, of course, he feels, well, 5,000 rand, never mind, so much, I can gain it. And now he is tempted, and they do all kinds of evil things. People have come to me and said, Maulana, we found dirt in our yard. We found this in our yard. We dug up here, we found this dirt. Yes, it is going on. We found this filth, we found that filth, we found a skeleton. All kinds of things are happening. These are things that people are doing. This is what is happening. There's a young man, he falls in love with a girl. The parents of the girl don't want that she should get married to this boy, because maybe he is bad, maybe he is, they don't like him or whatever. Alright? So now the boy wants the girl wants the boy, they're not prepared to listen to the parents. So either one of them, the boy or the boy and girl, both of them go to somebody who indulges in these black arts, and they go to him and tell him, look, our parents are, we'll do something to our parents so that they can say yes. All these things are happening, and it's ugly. But if those parents have been making these duas, then you can take one witch and sorcerer, or you can take 100, or you take 1,000 of them. The dua of Sayyidina wa Nabina Muhammadur Rasulullah sallallahu alayhi wa sallam is more powerful than all these agents of the black arts. They will never get through if you make these duas. Allahu Akbar. The shayateen waft themselves into evil forces through the wind, trying to cause damage to true believers. From all these and many other calamities are we protected when we seek the protection of Allah subhanahu wa ta'ala through such du'as taught to us by our Nabi Kareem sallallahu alayhi wa sallam. Du'a number 9 coming up is as follows. The following du'a is for seeking protection from your possessions and from the things that you would like to possess if you had the means to do so. You know what is our life today? Our life is get married, have a family, and accumulate. Buy the best things, the most expensive things, and what you haven't got, you desire. You already make plans that, look, I've got ordinary lounge suite and plain furniture. But now, what you're discussing now with your wife and your family, you know what we're going to do? The moment we've paid this off, then I've seen that lounge suite costs 15,000 rands, and that furniture set costs so much, and you know, we'll sell these, or we'll trade it in, and we'll buy that one. And so on, it goes on. So we are lusting for wealth and for material things. And that's in our life. We remain in credit, all our lives we are paying off. And we are paying off 20% of the real amount and 80% of riba. That is what our life has become. We buy one house for X amount, say the house costs 60,000 rands, we buy one house. But we are already planning when we're going to sell this house for 100,000 rands, because in 5 years' time the value will be 100. We'll sell it for 100,000 and we buy a house for 200,000 rands. He grows into greater debt instead of making shukr and being satisfied with what he has got and trying to build on or add on. No. Now the man wants to buy a 200, and of course from there something else. They remain in debt. To pay off a single bond is 20 years, 25 years, brothers. And they've already planned. Now you go into another debt, another bond, another 20 years. Before you turn around, you're 60 years old, you're still in. And if you lose your work, or you fall sick, or you become injured, and you know, there's the people are there claiming your house, you lose everything. So that is what is going on with us. Here is a dua to protect you from that kind of greed. And that dua is as follows. And short dua. Allahumma inni a'idhum bika min sharri ma a'ataytana wa min sharri ma mana'atana. That's all. Allahumma inni a'idhum bika min sharri ma a'ataytana wa min sharri ma mana'atana. O Allah, I seek your protection from the evil of the things you have given me, and from the evils of the things you have not given me. Subhanallah. So even if the desire comes for nice things, you look at it, and your heart, you know, the moment the element of greed comes into you, something will tell you from within, It's not for me. Make shukar with what you have got. You know what is that? That is the angel whispering into your heart, making you safe, bringing peace into your heart and comfort into your heart. Shaitan is trying to waswas you. Yes, try and buy it. Make a plan. Select your color. Select the material. Select the kind of thing that you want. Shaitan is egging you on to go for it. And what happens is, because you have been making this dua all the time, even the things that you possess, that you have got, they've got power, brothers. You think those are inanimate objects. You think your furniture, your carpet, your roof, your home, you think these are dead objects. No. You know, there have been... Allahu Akbar. Where you sit, you make your salah at home, or where you make your zikr at home, after you have died, your family that remains behind, your children in particular, it is recorded that they hear the zikr every day. They hear your tilawat every day. Those walls are alive, they hear. That same wall can give evidence on the day of judgment that you used to sit there and recite and make tilawah and make zikrullah. Those are not dead. Nothing is dead. Everything is alive. Maybe dead to you, but everything is alive. Nothing is dead. Every plant, every animal, everything is alive in this world to various degrees. So here it is. So your goods, you are saying, oh Allah, I seek protection from the evil of the things that you have already, the things that I possess, my yard, my home, my house, my car, my everything that I've got within my house, my furniture, my effects, my chairs, my tables, my pots, my pans, every wood, every beam, every plank I've got in my roof, every wall, every brick in my house, everything has got life. And you are saying, oh Allah, protect me that I do not go towards greed, that I do not want more than what I have got. So you are saying, protect me from the evil. Allahumma inni a'idhum bika. Look at the word a'udhu. Allahumma inni a'idhum bika min sharri ma a'taytana wa min sharri ma mana'tana. And there is something you desire. Immediately something whispers and tells you, don't desire that which is beyond you. Make shukar with what you have got. So there it is. There's pride in one's possessions is the easiest way for shaitan to deceive people. Shaitan drives one to great ambition and to acquire and to accumulate worldly possessions and secular knowledges. In this way, he makes us totally materialist in our concepts, in our outlook and in our ideas. Spiritual concerns become secondary. It is du'as such as these that keep us under the protection of the guardian angels that surround us and save us from becoming purely worldly based. Here we do one more du'a, the 10th one. Then we have got, after we do the 10th one, there will be another 6 left. 10th du'a is as follows. The following du'as are very important to recite on a daily basis for one's own protection, especially these days when there is so much sin and evil around us. Let us do this and then we end today's lesson. Allahu Akbar. Allahumma inni a'udhu bika min ilmin la yanfa wa qalbin la yakhsha wa du'ain la yusma'u wa nafsin la tashba'u wa min ha'ula'il arba'. I'll recite it again. Allahumma inni a'udhu bika min ilmin la yanfa wa qalbin la yakhsha wa du'ain la yusma'u wa nafsin la tashba'u wa min ha'ula'il arba'. O Allah, I seek your protection from all kinds of useless knowledge, from a heart which is not disposed to fear you, from supplications, meaning du'as, which you do not hear, from insatiable lusting and desiring. O Allah, guard me from all these 4 mentioned evils. O Allah, guard me, protect me from all these 4 evils that I have mentioned in this du'a. What are the 4 evils that you have mentioned? One is useless knowledge. Second one is a heart which has got no fear of Allah. Third one is from du'as which Allah does not hear. Which du'as does Allah not hear? Du'as of greed, where you have not done shown obedience to Allah and His Rasul, and now you keep asking material things only. You're not asking for other things. Certain du'as Allah does not hear. Du'as which you make for the destruction of your fellow man, out of jealousy and hatred, and so on. Allahu Akbar. And what is the 4th element from which you are seeking protection? Insatiable lusting and desiring. You know what that is. I mean, how la ilarba. Allahumma inni a'udhu bika min ilmin la yanfa wa qalbin la yakhsha wa du'ain la yusma'u wa nafsin la tashba'u wa min haula ilarba. Next dua in number 6 is as follows. Allahumma inna na'udhu bika an narji'a ala aqabina أو نفتنا عن ديننا, which is as follows, translation, O Allah, I seek your protection from me turning away from the deen. In other words, becoming an murtad, becoming an apostate. O Allah, protect me that this must ever happen to me. We don't know what the future holds, but your whole life, brothers, I've seen good people. Allah knows why they ever became, murtad. Christian missionaries are coming all the time. What happens, I don't know. But you have been making dua every day, O Allah, do not let that happen to me. You think it can? Missionaries can come, money can come, lusting can, whatever can come your way. You have made this dua, the angels of Allah subhanahu wa ta'ala will protect you. That thought, the moment the thought comes in to become a Christian or become a Qadiani or become whatever, it will not influence you. And you know how many different cults are breaking out now? How many different kinds of religions are coming out now? You ask me for protection. So here is the dua. Allahumma inna na'udhu bika an narji'a ala a'qabina aw nuftana 'an dinina. Oh Allah, I seek a protection from me turning away from my deen, in other words becoming murtad, and from my deen ever being put to the test. Oh Allah, don't test me. I'm weak, oh Allah. Don't test me, oh Allah. Please do not put me to the test, because I do not know whether I can pass the test. And Allah will not put you to test. Allah's mercy will cover you. So when that comes, even if the test ever comes also, the angels will be there to protect you and to safeguard you and to see to it that you do not fall into the pit. Next dua. Allahumma inni a'udhu bika min yawmi su' wa min laylati su' wa min sa'ati su' wa min sahibi su' wa min jarri su' fi daril muqamah. Very important dua, brothers. Allahumma inni a'udhu bika min yawmi su' wa min laylati su' wa min sa'ati su' wa min sahibi su' wa min jarri su' fi daril muqamah. Recite this every day. Very, very important. What is it? Oh Allah, I seek your protection from an evil day, from an evil night, from an evil hour, from an evil companion, and from an evil neighbor in my place of residence. You know what a fitna it is to have an evil neighbor. It's a great fitna. But your whole life you are making dua that Allah must protect you from an evil neighbor. So here is the dua. I seek your protection from an evil day. Yes, there are days that are... The day itself is not evil. It is the people that make that particular... A day of festivity, day of joy, day of merrymaking, day of dancing, day of rejoicing, fun, games and so on. That is not for us. That is why it is not the day actually, it is us that make that day what it is. So we are asking protection that we ever be in such a company, the way Allah and Rasul is forgotten, deen, salah, zak, everything is forgotten. Oh Allah, protect. Oh Allah, I seek your protection from an evil day, from an evil night. A friend may come to you, you may be a young man, and he may tempt you and tell you, come, let's go out for the night. Let's go for a jol, so to say. You know, they use the word. Let's go for a heavy night and a happy night. You don't know where he's taking you. He may take you into a company where the friends are drinking, smoking daha maybe, using mandrax maybe or whatever, and you are tempted. Say, just for experiment, and you've never smoked. Just try it. And that one night may destroy you for the future forever, because you may become addicted. Whatever can happen. Parting, drinking, merrymaking, whatever. Yeah, your whole life you're asking Allah subhanahu wa ta'ala to protect you from such kinds of people. That is why immediately from an evil hour, from an evil companion. The worst thing you can have is evil friends, sinful friends. Allahu Akbar. Next dua is as follows. Allahumma inni a'udhu bika min ash-shiqaqi wa nifaqi wa su'il akhlaq. The dua again. Allahumma inni a'udhu bika min ash-shiqaqi wa nifaq wa su'il akhlaq. And this dua is as follows. O Allah, I seek your protection from obstinacy, from hypocrisy, and from bad manners. Akhlaq, from bad manners. And you know what is obstinacy? Person comes, you may have found this amongst your friends. You tell him, brother, this is the haq. He says, what do you know about haq? I know better. Let's see, we can obstinate. He doesn't want to tell. He knows, he's a know-all. He's the best. He knows manners. He knows everything. From hypocrisy. Your whole life you're asking people. Yes, it is natural. Sometimes shaitan comes in there and he tries to make you into a hypocrite. And you have asked Allah's protection, so the angels will protect you. Allah, and from bad manners. Next dua is as follows. Allahumma musarriful qulub, sarrif qulubana ala ta'atik. O Allah, you are the master and controller of all hearts. Incline my heart to your obedience. Who are you asking? Your heart belongs to Allah. You are saying, O Allah, you are the controller of all the hearts. Make my heart to always be in obedience of you, O Allah. Allah hears every dua. And you ask it once. Maybe Allah does not hear. Maaf for putting it like that. Maybe Allah does not. Second day, third day, fourth day, somewhere along the line, Allah is going to hear. Malaika are saying, Ameen. Every time you say, Ya Allahumma musarriful qulub, sarrif qulubana ala ta'atik. Somewhere along the line, it is going to get through. Somewhere along the line, Allah will bless you. Somewhere along the line, the malaikas are bound to say Ameen. And remember, the malaikas only say Ameen to that person reciting that dua that deserves Ameen of the malaikas. Then immediately what happens? Throughout the seven heavens, the Ameen of the malaikas is heard. It reaches Allah subhanahu wa ta'ala. Those very angels work in two shifts, either after Asr and before Maghrib, or after Fajr. They are going to report to Allah subhanahu wa ta'ala that, O Allah, that slave of yours and that slave of yours and that slave of yours was making this dua, O Allah. Allah will say, did you say Ameen? Yes, the malaika will say, we did say Ameen. And our Ameen was heard throughout by all the angels throughout the seven heavens. Allah subhanahu wa ta'ala then, tell my slave, I have granted his wish. What happens then? There is a whole world out there. There's a lot of activity there in the kingdom of Allah subhanahu wa ta'ala. Everything is being reported and acceptance or rejection is being given notified. Then Allah subhanahu wa ta'ala may also say, you heard my slave say so. Is he an obedient slave? They say, oh Allah, he is obedient, but not all the time. What happens then? Then that dua is taken and thrown back into your face. Therefore, conformity is very important. Obedience is very important. For the acceptance of duas, we must... All right, in the beginning, we may be infractious. We may be a little disorganized in our life. But if you carry on and carry on, things are... If your willingness is there, the intention... Look, not everybody of us we are not all angels. But if you are seeking goodness and piety to Allah fear, somewhere along the line there will be spiritual growth. Your iman will strengthen. You are going to come right. Don't discard anybody, brothers, because the person who appears to you and to me to be the most rebellious and the most obstinate and the most weak amongst us, that person tomorrow can leave you miles behind. He can go away very far. You won't even recognize that person. So the ability to turn a new leaf is in every person. You know, I look at the Jamaat brothers and I look at some of them. Some of them were the biggest scholars in the past. They were the worst in mankind in the past. And in one leap they've left us behind. And yet when he was going on like that in his past life, you would have written him off. You would have said it's not possible for this man to reform. And just look at some of them today. They don't even know where to hide their tattoos. And yet the nur that has come into them, how has this change come about? Don't condemn anybody. Always invite, always hope, always make dua, because they are the people that will leave us behind. And it's happening already. Let's go further. Allahumma inni asaluka, there's one or two left only. Allahumma inni asaluka al-huda, wa-tuqa, wal-afafa, wal-ghina. Allahu Akbar. Here it is. Oh Allah, I beseech you to guide me to the right way, to bestow me with piety, to grant me modesty and humility, and to bless me with self-sufficiency. Allahumma inni as'aluka al-huda, wa-tuqa, wal-afafa, wal-ghina. Look, you are asking for a good life, but who are you asking? Oh Allah, I beseech you to guide me to the right way, to bestow me with piety, grant me modesty and humility, and to bless me with self-sufficiency. Look at the word here used. Self-sufficiency. You're asking Allah not for more. You're asking for Allah just enough. I want to be self-sufficient. Oh Allah, whatever you have decreed, just give me that. I don't want any more. 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Oh Allah, do help me. And do not help anyone against me. Do support me and do not support others against me. Do grant me success in unseen ways, and do not grant success to my enemies. Do bless me with guidance. Make the right path easy for me, and always help me when enemies rise against me. Let's look at this dua, very important. Rabbi, a'inni wa la tu'in alayya, wansurni wa la tansur alayya, wamkurli wa la tamkur alayya, wahdini al-huda wa yassiri al-huda li, wansurni ala man bagha alayya. Translation, one more dua to go, then we finish today's lesson. Oh Allah, do help me. Who are you asking for help? Oh Allah, do help me. And do not help anyone against me. Do support me, and do not support others against me. Do grant me success in unseen ways, and do not grant success to my enemies. Do bless me with guidance, make the right path easy for me, and always help me when enemies arise against me. Brothers, this is a very powerful dua. Yes, it happens from time to time. We may become unemployed, we may become sick, our income may be affected. Whatever happens, you make this dua regularly, and you will see how Allah looks after you. Because you have asked Allah to help you in ghaib, in unseen ways. And you have asked Allah every day. Every day you have asked Allah subhanahu wa ta'ala. Allah is all hearing. Allah is all seeing. Allah is all knowing. When the servant and the slave turns to Allah subhanahu wa ta'ala, Allah will not leave him in the lurch. And then here comes the last dua for today. It is as follows. Rabbij alni laka, zakkaran laka, شقارا لك رحابا لك متواعا لك مخبتا إليك أواها منيبا. 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Oh Allah, oh my creator, oh my sustainer, favor me and bless me in a way that I remember you always, that I be grateful to you always, that I fear you always, and that I obey you always. Oh Allah, make me of those who turn to you always with remembrance, with contemplation, and with sincere tears of devotion. Such are the du'as that a true slave makes to his master, to his maker, to his creator and sustainer, Allah subhanahu wa ta'ala, to obtain the mercies and graces of Allah ta'ala. Many angels are appointed by Allah ta'ala to serve such a true obedient slave of Allah. These angels carry out their functions with great admiration towards the slave of Allah ta'ala, who seeks the protection of only Allah from the evil savages who seek to destroy him. He or she believes implicitly in the power of Allah ta'ala to overcome the evil around him or her. It is du'as such as these that are recited daily that keep away evils from them and inspire them towards piety, Allah fear, and pure goodness. Jazakumullah. Wa akhiru da'wana alhamdulillahi rabbil alameen. Brothers, next week I'll conclude the other six du'as and carry on from there, inshallah.
1: Wa nusalli ala rasulihil kareem. Amma ba'd, fa'udhu billahi minash shaitanir rajeem. Bismillahir rahmanir rahim. Alhamdulillah, all thanks and all praises are due to Allah subhanahu wa ta'ala, our creator Allah, our maker Allah, our sustainer Allah. We also send darood and salam upon the last and the final and the chosen messenger of Allah subhanahu wa ta'ala, Sayyidina wa Nabina Muhammadur Rasulullah sallallahu alayhi wa sallam. Our subject is the story of creation. We are doing the creation of the angels, the malaikas of Allah subhanahu wa ta'ala. In this we are doing a section of du'as. We have dealt with 10 du'as that we should make daily. These are the du'as that were recited by the Nabi sallallahu alayhi wa sallam. It shows to us the need for us to recite these du'as for our protection, for our guidance, for receiving the mercy of Allah subhanahu wa ta'ala. These du'as are very important. The 16 du'as, I've given you 10, I'm going to give you the balance now, from 11 to number 16, and I said I will compile them into a page or two, depending on how much, and then I will circulate it amongst you. I want to complete the du'as before I write it down for you. I will give them to you, and I would wish you to recite them every day. And if you can, as you recite them over a period, learn it off by heart, then it will be very, very good. Also, remember, these du'as are for yourself and for the members of your family. So they must also be included. And if we can teach our children to recite these du'as, then they will grow up with it and they will pass it on. Now remember, in our forefathers' time, the system was oral guidance and orally carrying it over. In other words, what grandfather would do, he would pass it on to his son, and the son to the son, and so on. It used to go on, mother to daughter, and so on. They used to pass it on. Now we've got to recreate that. We've forgotten that, and we've left that alone, but we've got to create that in our families again, whereby father passes on to his children, and so it must go from generation to generation. So we've lost a lot of many years, and we've lost a lot of time in this, but we've got to generate this spiritual feeling and bond amongst us again, and we've got to enhance the family life through these powerful means of Islam. The dua number 11, as I say, I've given you 10, I've got here written down that the last dua I did was number 10. Number 11 will be as follows. Sometimes the true believer expresses his need for protection to Allah Ta'ala in the following humble way. The Nabi Sallallahu Alaihi Wasallam used to make this dua also. And I say it is important we do so also. And on this, the last week of May of the year 1994, which is equivalent to the the first week of May 1994, and this is equivalent to the last week of Dhul-Qa'dah. Next week it will be Dhul-Hijjah, last week of Dhul-Qa'dah of the year 1414 after the Hijrah. We commence with this beautiful, simple, short dua of Sayyidina wa Nabina Muhammadur Rasulullah sallallahu alayhi wa sallam. The dua is, Allahumma waqiyatan kawaqiyatil walid. Allahumma waqiyatan kawaqiyatil walid. Simple dua, and it means, O Allah, grant me protection like you have granted protection to a child. O Allah, grant me protection like you have protected, like you have given protection, like you extend protection to a child. So it's a very, very simple dua that the Nabi sallallahu alaihi wasallam used to make. We make them because Allah subhanahu wa ta'ala has granted very special attention and protection to children. Children are innocent. The shayateen seek to create problems for children. They like to disturb the children. You have heard of children waking up in a state of shock. You have heard children being troubled and they're crying, and the mother and the father cannot understand why the children are crying. Why is the child crying? Why is my child crying? Now, all the time, what has happened is, because of our way of life, because of the house that we live in, the home that we live in, there is no protection in there. I mean, the music is playing aloud, there's all kinds of pornography lying around, and people coming in and they're blaspheming, and all kinds of talk goes on, and there's all kinds of rudeness and swearing and shouting and abuse going on. When you get a home that is like this, where a lot of wrong things are being committed, then the doors of that home are open to the shayateen. The shayateen come and entertain themselves in such a house. They enjoy themselves. There's a lot of wastage, a lot of worldly entertainment, a lot of fun, a lot of games, a lot of shouting, a lot of laughter, a lot of merriment in such a house. So the shayateen come in, and now they start to worry these children. They cause problems. Now, a child is innocent. So the child sees the shayateen. With the eyes of an innocent child, many children have the gift of seeing that which you grown-ups cannot see. So the child is easily disturbed. And when the child is disturbed, then of course the child is uncomfortable, the child cries, the child is upset, the child messes and makes a general nuisance of himself or herself. Now, by making this dua, you are not only seeking protection from Allah, so what are you saying? Oh Allah, you have granted. Now, what the malaikas generally do in such a case is that they protect these children. When it gets too much for the children, then these malaikas come in and they chase the shayateen away. And they protect the children from harm reaching them from the shayateen. Then sometimes what they do is the shayateen get so powerful that they want to snatch the child and they want to
0: carry the child away. So the child starts screaming more and more. When the shayateen stretch their hand out to take this child, to harm this child, to injure this child, to throw the child out of its cot, to throw the child out of its bed, you will see sometimes children getting up, standing on the cot, and they're holding on, and they're going on in a fit state, and they want to jump or get out of it. Then it is because shayateen wants to harm them, and they are seeing this, so they start screaming. In bed sometimes, when the shaitan wants to come in and he wants to catch the child, harm the child, injure and take the child away, or carry it, extend its ugly hands and so on to try and harm this child, and the child starts screaming more and more and more and more. So the malaikas come in at this stage and they chase the shayateen away. But this would not happen. This would not happen if du'as are made in that particular house and you ask for protection. You ask the protection and seek the protection of Allah subhanahu wa ta'ala from all kinds of harms. So this du'a is for that reason. I want to do one more thing here. I've brought a book along just to give an idea for parents, because bringing up children is very, very important. All of us have children at home. And it is very important we understand something from dua such as this. Children are delicate. And mothers must know one very important lesson, that from the time of conception, in other time, the moment she discovers that she is pregnant, and from that time onwards, or actually before that also, a mother should always be very, very concerned about her particular child. That these children, that the child or the children we're going to bring into the world should be the best of Muslims. So the preparation for this starts from the time of marriage, let us say. The du'as must be there, the safety precautions must be built in for children from the time of conception, from the time mother and father engage in the sexual act. And the reason for that is that conception can take place and a child can come into the world. Then immediately there must be du'as of protection. For shaitan, his mischief and his wickedness is such that he tries from that time to harm the children. And children from the time of birth, in other words from the time of conception, from the time it is a clot, there is intelligence in there, there is life in there. And that must be formulated and developed by the mother in particular and by the father. That must be, you remember the dua that was made by Nabi Isa alayhi salatu wasalam's grandmother. Alright? By her grandmother, the dua that she made seeking protection for her child from the mother of Nabi.
2: Wassalatu wassalamu ala man la nabiyya ba'dah. Alhamdulillahi wahdah. Wassalatu wassalamu ala man la nabiyya ba'dah. 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Respected sisters, over the past few weeks we have been discussing the subject of Ikhlas. Alhamdulillah, we discussed many, many different aspects of this very important subject of Ikhlas. For whatever amal we do, whatever actions we do, whether it is namaz, roza, zakat, hajj, whether it is tilawat, whether it is teaching, whether it's writing, whether it's waaz and nasihat, whether it is the khidmat that you make of your husbands, or whether it is the khidmat and service that you render as mothers to your children, the time that you occupy in giving them food, clothing, the time that is occupied in feeding them, in nursing them, in upbringing them, or whether it is the time that is occupied in taking care of the needs of the husband and the family, or whether it is your tahajjud, your ishraq or your chasht, or whether it is the tilawat of the Quran Sharif, or whether it is zikrullah. Whatever it may be, which we categorize as ibadat, if the ingredient of ikhlas is missing in that ibadat, then we have made the effort, but no reward at the end of the day. That is the system of Allah Tabaraka wa Ta'ala. Since it is the last day at the madrasa, I have been mentioning this previous years also, that we don't have a single school or college or university anywhere in the world where they ask you on the day that you take admission that what is your niyat for study. If your niyat is the pleasure and the radha of Allah Ta'ala, then we will give you admission, then we will give you a pass mark in your examination. Nowhere in any place do they ask them when they give them papers to write, and when they have excelled, when they have got distinction, when they have got A's in all the papers, then after that they ask them that what was your intention. If your niyat was the radha and the pleasure of Allah Ta'ala, then we will give you a pass mark, then we will give you a certificate, then we will give you a graduation ceremony. And if your niyat was not the radha and the pleasure of Allah Ta'ala, then we will be a failure. Nowhere is that done. In fact, the only thing that people look at these days is how many A's they have got in their examination subjects. Although the A of akhlaq could be missing, the A for a'mal could be missing, the A for ashik of Allah and His Rasul Sallallahu Alaihi Wasallam could be missing in the person's life, the A for being a true abid could be missing in the person's life. But as long as the person has got a lot of A's, then the parents are happy, the society is happy, functions are held, ceremonies take place. No one looks at ikhlas. It's only Allah Tabaraka wa Ta'ala and the Deen of Islam which emphasizes on the point of ikhlas. For we are tempted at every occasion, especially when we are succeeding, when we are climbing the ladder of success, when we are making progress, we are making taraqqi, as they say. When a person is making progress, then at that time there is temptation of bragging, of making loud and bold claims, of self-praises. Now these are the temptations. So at such a time, the only thing that can put a stop, the only thing that can control those type of actions, is this realization that we do not know in what condition our mouth and death will come. Believe me if I tell you that from around the globe recently, so many letters and emails. My brother left Islam, my sister left Islam, my mother left Islam, my father left Islam. My child got disappointed, disillusioned with something and gave up Islam. I'm no more a Muslim, I'm an agnostic, na'uzubillah. People in the 60s and 70s, after having made ibadat, zikr, tilawat and namaz for 60 years and 70 years of their lives, suddenly something happens in their lives and they give up Islam and Iman. It's becoming so dangerous and we don't know what triggers it off. Sometimes it's a meeting with somebody. Sometimes it's the reading of some literature. Sometimes the watching of some film. sometimes the attendance of some kind of a program in which there was music and some kind of background message that was coming from that music. So nafs and shaitan will not leave us till our dying day. There has to be this alertness. We must be wide awake and alert. I was just telling these little girls just now when they came to the office, the grade 1, 2 and 3 girls. They were reading the poetry, Siwa Tere Koi Sahara Nahi Hai. Siwa Tere Koi Sahara Nahi Hai. Siwa Tere Koi Hamara Nahi Hai. Siwa Tere Koi Sahara Nahi Hai. Siwa Tere Koi Hamara Nahi Hai. So I was explaining to them that there is no support for us besides Allah Tabaraka wa Ta'ala's support. There is no way that we can live in this world without Allah Ta'ala's rahmat. If He blesses us with life, then we have got life. And if Allah Ta'ala takes life away, then all the surgeons and doctors and physicians of the world cannot stop that person's life from going. People have been writing about the little children, little babies that have passed away, or on the throes of death in cancer and other sicknesses, little children. Now, although that's a test for the parents, and it is Jannat assured and guaranteed for those little children, but at the same time it's eye-opener for us. So until the day of Qiyamah we don't know whether we have passed the examination of life or not. So I was explaining to this girl that to be alert, yeah, that's where the mind went on to that incident, that to be alert, what a great ni'mat of Allah Ta'ala even that is. At this moment I am talking to you, you are listening. But there are so many people who are in the world suffering from a sickness where they fall off to sleep all the time. There was one person I knew personally, he passed away, a very wonderful person. When he used to go for a drive, first of all he was told not to drive. But sometimes he used to go for a drive with his children. So the children used to keep pushing some sweet or toffee or something into his mouth as he's driving. And one little child from the back used to keep on hitting on his head. Pat, pat, pat, pat, keeps hitting so that he stays awake. So to stay awake also is a ni'mat of Allah Ta'ala. And if a person is staying awake all the time, then that's a sickness too. If a person just doesn't get sleep, then we say now must take sleeping tablets. So if the person is sleeping all the time, that's a sickness. And the person is staying awake all the time, it's a sickness. So look at the ni'mats of Allah Ta'ala. Not very long ago, two people came to our country. One was reputed to be the tallest man in the world, at 7 feet something, or 8 feet, Allah knows. And the other one is just very, very tiny. For the person who was the tallest man, he could not sit in the car. They had to use a kombi and remove the seats from the front. He sits on the back seat and stretches his leg. And the person who was very tiny, he was experiencing great difficulty in other fields. So what a great ni'mat to be of also the right height. What a great ni'mat that is to be of the correct height or average height. But for them Allah Ta'ala made that again a means of earning, that they used to have shows displaying themselves, the tallest man and the shortest man, and charge fees for that. So Allah Ta'ala made that the zariya of their ma'ash and earning. But the lesson for us was that Allah Ta'ala, in everything that He has given to us, There's so much of ni'mats. In one ni'mat, sometimes there are 100,000 ni'mats. The breathing in and out, what a great ni'mat it is. So Allah Ta'ala's ni'mats are unlimited. Siwa tere koi sahara nahi hai. So who do we turn to? We have to turn towards that one Allah in whose hands our life lies. So the discussion was on ikhlas. That we cannot say that we have passed the examination until the day of Qiyamah. On the day of Qiyamah, when Allah Tabaraka wa Ta'ala will say that now you have passed the examination, you can go into Jannat, that's the day we can rejoice over our A'mal. Until then, no matter what kind of dreams people see about us or we see about ourselves, whether we see ourselves in Jannat every day or with Rasulullah Sallallahu Alaihi Wasallam every day or in Madina Sharif every day, but that is not sufficient to pass examination of the Akhirat. Everything depends on our A'mal, what are our actions and how our death is going to be. So we are getting this type of letters from around the globe where people are leaving the Islam and Iman and over petty things. Over petty things they just want to give up their Islam and Iman. If anything goes wrong, the first thing that they find a problem with is Islam. At such a time, how important it is that the person has to be conscious, has to be wide awake, to be alert, has to be careful. Nafs and shaitan must not creep in from some dark corner of our heart. So today being the last day at the madrasa, we are switching over to just some nasihats which are normally given on the last day. That life is temporary, it is fleeting. It is transitory, it's moving very, very fast. No one knows when the angel of death is going to strike. When it comes to holidays, then at that time, there are two situations at homes. There are those people who are pious, righteous, they've got namaz, roza, zakat, hajj in their lives, they've got tilawat, they've got zikrullah, they've got a balance. So people tell them that you must not be too strict. You must let the children go and let them visit wherever they wish to. Keep them a little free. So there's nothing wrong with that. We also say that the children must not be stifled. They must be given some space and some freedom. But if that freedom means that now they can go to the cinemas, rave clubs, discos, haram entertainment, places of haram pleasures, so then who is going to suffer the consequences of that? It is the same parent that is going to suffer. When the anger and azab and the ghazab and the wrath of Allah Ta'ala will come on the child who is of intelligence and of age. Now when the wrath and anger of Allah Ta'ala will come and that child begins to suffer, then the parent is not going to be safe from that suffering. And sometimes the parent himself or herself is going to suffer for allowing the child to go to such kind of places. So we don't say that must not allow some kind of space and some kind of entertainment for the children. It's important, it's necessary. They must be given some kind of space. They must be allowed to give some vent to their emotions, and they too need some kind of play and some kind of entertainment. But then there is so much of it of the halal kind, then why should the parent allow them to go for the haram kind? Allah Ta'ala hasn't deprived us of halal pleasures. So during the holidays, this is one of the major problems. They don't know what to do. So some parents say, well, put the TV on and leave the little children there on the TV. The baby is troubling, the two-year-old child is troubling, the three-year-old, five-year-old is troubling. So put on some cartoons, put on some movie, put on some show, put on some TV program and let them watch for hours and hours and hours. And the parent is extremely happy. I kept my child occupied, so therefore I could carry on with my normal life. At that time, make an adjustment to your own life so that you have enough time to spend with those children. How much of time is required for one's own preparation? Our clothing, our dressing, our food. Unless, of course, the mother is one who is working also from 7 to 7.

to say that what must we do? Let them go with their friends wherever they wish. So then take lessons from whatever is happening around. If you don't know, then find out from those who know what is happening. Those who have their finger on the pulse of the society. Where the girls are going, where the boys are going. How many abortions are taking place. Forget about them making 5-time namaz. Many say that my child was making 5-time namaz. Just making that 5-time namaz is not sufficient. In spite of the 5-time namaz, what are they doing? Someone saw that in our masjid, they are showing a video film which is haram. They were showing some kind of haram pictures, a video of that, and in the masjid. When this was related to me, then the interpretation that I gave of that dream, which proved to be very, very true, was that some young boys are coming with their cell phones and they are watching the haram on their cell phones in the masjid. I asked a few friends to keep a lookout. One of the Juma days it was, or one of the programs, there were three boys that were sitting right at the back of the masjid. While the program was on, there was a guest alim from overseas. So I was sitting in the front also watching at the back. So there were three boys that were there right at the back, leaning against the wall. And they had the cell phones in their hands. So I whispered into the ear of one person that was sitting next to me, that just go and check what they are watching. When he went there, this is exactly what he found. They were watching haram on the cell phones in the masjid. So now who is responsible for all this? Do the mothers ever check what the children have got on their cell phones? They give them connection with internet, little children, 9 years old, 10 years old. And this is what they sit in the, and watch in the masjid. So that dream was very true. That was the film that they were watching. So what I am saying is that we are living in times that are very, very difficult. It's a vicious world. It's like how a person goes into the Kruger National Park, and if he has to walk outside his car, if he has to get off his car and walk outside, then if he's not devoured by a lion, then it'll be a cheetah, and if he's not a cheetah, then it'll be some other animal of the jungle that is going to devour him. Or it's going to be a python or a snake or something that's going to bite him. He's going to be attacked from some side or the other. He will not be safe. So that is the condition that we are living in at present. Now we don't say at such a time, whole day read Quran Sharif, whole day read Tasbih. Tell the children to stay on the Musalla 24 hours. Or it's going to be a python or a snake or something that's going to bite him. He's going to be attacked from some side or the other. He will not be safe. So that is the condition that we are living in at present. Now we don't say at such a time, whole day read Quran Sharif, whole day read Tasbih. Tell the children to stay on the Musalla 24 hours. Tell them don't come out of the masjid, don't go out of the house. It's not possible. But we have to create that environment. And the creation of that environment within our home is in our hands. Our problem is that we want to change the whole world, but we don't want to change ourselves. خود کو بدلتے نہیں قرآن کو بدل دیتے ہیں. We don't want to change ourselves, we want to change the whole world. Now if somebody asks us, can you change the whole world? We'll say no. Ask anybody, can you change the whole world and the conditions around the globe? With all the madaris and darul ulooms and tabligh and khanqahs and everything, can we change?

the entire world. We can make the effort, but it will be a limited effort. We can't reach every corner of the globe and change every person. But if somebody has to ask a question, can you change yourself? So what is the problem in changing oneself? Does any government stop us from performing 5-time namaz? Does any government force us that we must watch the haram on the TV? That we must watch the haram sites on the internet? That we must dress like how the disbelievers dress in their functions? That we must conduct our marriages and our walimas exactly like them? Does anybody force us that we must take interest, we must give interest? That in our home there must be a certain kind of cultural lifestyle, otherwise we're going to throw you out of your home? Does any government force us? So the change to come within us is in our power, that we can change ourselves. So we have to program ourselves, we have to program our lives. There must be some kind of happiness, there must be some kind of crying before Allah tabaraka wa ta'ala, there must be some kind of enjoyment too, and there must be some kind of regret also over our sins and our evil deeds and actions. There must be a balance in our life. It must not become so serious that people think the moment you become a good Allah wala, then finish, you got no happiness in your life. There is a place for everything. The Allah wala's doesn't mean that now they are deprived of all pleasure. In fact, they are the ones who really enjoy life. Allah ta'ala gives them the capsule of enjoyment in their hearts. They have the Khaliq of Jannat in their hearts. Allah ta'ala is the creator of Jannat, and in Jannat there is nothing but enjoyment. There is no sickness, no pain, no suffering, no pride, no arrogance, no jealousy, no hurt from anyone, no injury. In Jannat there will be nothing but enjoyment of the rivers and the fruits and the orchards and the palaces and the gold and the silver. Allah Ta'ala will put His angels at our command. So now Allah Ta'ala is the creator of those gardens of Jannat. Now when the creator of those gardens of Jannat will come into the heart, so what will be more enjoyable? And this is not a fantasy world, as I always say. It's not a fantasy world that we're just talking about some fairy tales. I'm talking about those people whom Allah Ta'ala has blessed with that kind of piety and taqwa. We see in their lives this happiness also, this in their homes also, this peace, this enjoyment, this barakat in every ni'mat that Allah Ta'ala blesses them with. Allah Ta'ala puts love of theirs in the hearts of people. They enjoy the best of this world, and in the akhirat they will enjoy the best of the akhirat, which again does not mean that they will not suffer any kind of sickness or weakness, or they will not suffer any kind of pain or problem, or they will not have any kind of difficulty or hardship. That is our misunderstanding, that every time that we say that those who are connected with Allah Ta'ala, they enjoy the best of both worlds, best of this world, and in the akhirat they will enjoy the best of the akhirat, which again does not mean that they will not suffer any kind of sickness or weakness, or they will not suffer any kind of pain or problem, or they will not have any kind of difficulty or hardship. That is our misunderstanding, that every time that we say that those who are connected with Allah Ta'ala, they enjoy the best of both worlds, then we say, how can that person be enjoying the best of this world when there's so much of suffering? The person is in so much of pain. There's such kind of sicknesses and diseases that the person is suffering from. Isi tarah se mumkin teri raah se guzarna kabhi dil pe sabr karna kabhi dil se shukr karna isi tarah

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This ayah I think repeated 120 times that there are only two routes and two ways to reach Allah Ta'ala. Some people Allah Ta'ala takes them through the route and road of shukr, gives them good home, good wife, good children, plenty of wealth, good health, everything of the best, and Allah Ta'ala then tests them whether they make shukr of those ni'mats or they don't. If they make shukr, they increase their appreciation of those ni'mats. And the shukr of every ni'mat is in the way that the person uses that ni'mat. The shukr of the eyes is to use the eyes correctly. The shukr of the ears is to listen those things, to listen to those things that are permissible to listen to. Shukr of the tongue is that we don't engage it in backbiting, in gossiping about others. There's so much to talk about ourselves, then why engage ourselves in gossiping about others? This is a weakness of ours, that our ears enjoy gossip, listening to gossip of others. I mentioned that now they have that biscuit, they call it gossip. So if a person is desirous of gossiping, then rather eat the gossip biscuit. That will be halal gossip. At least now we have a kind of a halal gossip in our country. But the difference is that this gossip has to be eaten. And the other gossip is spoken. But somebody heard that I like gossip biscuits and they sent me 1 dozen packets of gossip biscuits. Which is not true. I've stopped eating that. Not because it's gone haram. So therefore don't take the trouble of sending gossip biscuits. So the shukr of ni'mats is in accordance with the ni'mat. The wealth must be used correctly. Our time must be used correctly. Everything must be used correctly. So sometimes it is a test of the ni'mats that Allah Ta'ala has given, a test of shukr, and sometimes it is a test of sabr, that what is this person doing now? Does he forget Allah Ta'ala? Does he give up his deen? Does he start complaining of Allah Ta'ala? The person is deprived of some blessings, is not given good wealth, is not given sufficient wealth, not given good health, the person is sick and ailing. Or there are other tests and trials, although himself or herself, they are righteous, they are pious, but some child or the other becomes disobedient, becomes rebellious, goes onto the wrong line, goes offbeat and off track, although it was no fault of theirs, they tried their level best to give that child good education, good environment, good home, good upbringing, but as a test now that child went on the wrong direction. So what does this person now do? As I mentioned in the last bayan, that many people make dua, and then they say, we made dua for so many years and nothing is happening. We made dua for so many months and nothing is happening. So are we there to dictate to Allah Ta'ala that the moment we make dua, straight away we must see the fruits and results? Hazrat Musa alayhi salatu wasalam is making dua for the destruction of Fir'aun. And his brother Hazrat Harun is making Ameen on the dua. So two Dabis of Allah Tabaraka wa Ta'ala, one is making dua and one is making Ameen. Allah Ta'ala even informs Musa alayhi salatu wasalam that your dua has been accepted. But when does Fir'aun drown? After 40 years. Now would we wait for 40 years and carry on making dua? We become disillusioned. So sometimes it's a test for sabr and sometimes a test for shukr. So that is going to happen. It doesn't mean those who are connected with Allah Ta'ala, those who have got the Khaliq of Jannat in their hearts, so then they are not going to suffer in any way in this world. But in their suffering also there will be a kind of a happiness. We don't say that the happiness means that now they will say, Ya Allah, let this suffering continue. They're not going to do that. They're going to take medication, they're going to see the doctor, they're going to make dua, they're going to ask people to make dua, they'll do everything that is humanly possible.
Because we are extremely weak, so we mustn't ask Allah Ta'ala for pain and suffering and test and trial. But they will make tafweez at the end of the day. They will say, well, I've tried whatever I had to do, I did. Now it is in the hands of my Allah. And there must be khair in whatever is happening. So that person will find sukoon in the heart. There will be pain in the body, but in the heart there will be sukoon. The flower blossoms in the midst of thorns. Thorns all round, and the flower is blossoming and blooming. We have waterproof watches. You can wear it and go deep down the ocean and not one drop of water goes into the watch. So Allah Ta'ala then makes their hearts gham-proof. That they are in the midst, or they are deep down in the ocean of problems. But all those problems are around the heart. Inside the heart is this taluk with Allah Ta'ala. That He is my Rabb. I must turn towards Him. This sickness of mine, this problem of mine, this difficulty of mine has brought me to His door, so that I make extra ruju ila Allah. That is why Hazrat says in one of his poetry, the same poetry in fact, ye teri raza mein jeena, ye teri raza mein marna, meri abdiyat pe ya Rab, ye hai tera fazl karna. یہی عشق کی علامت یہی عشق کی ضمانت یہی

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1: That's what happens after that. That the person remembers Allah Ta'ala sometimes with his tongue and sometimes in his heart. Over all the good in his life, over all the ni'mats that he is enjoying, the person makes shukr of Allah Ta'ala. And over the difficulties and hardships, in silence the person makes sabr. Inside the heart the person has a belief and yaqeen that it is from my Allah. So as long as my Allah is aware of my condition, I have no problem. So what we were discussing was that now that we come to the holidays, then during the holidays it becomes difficult sometimes for the parents. Where do they take the children? What kind of entertainment they should be allowed? What kind of visits they could be allowed? And where you have to be firm and reprimand and draw the line. So what normally happens now is that we look at newspapers. We look at newspapers, we look at all the magazines, and we look at all those weekly papers that they dish out and put into our post boxes, and we look this what kind of entertainment has been laid out for us during the July holidays. So there you will find lots of things. You will find lots of things, the July handicap, you find, then you will find the Gunston, and you will find so many other kinds of entertainment. The volleyball on the beachfront, on the beach sands, and many, many other things. I am not saying that it is totally haram to go and watch the waters of the ocean. But when we know that during the holiday period, especially in this month of July, what happens at the beachfront and in those shows and those programs, so then the person who is talking about piety and talking about connection with Allah Ta'ala and wants peace of mind and wants the children to grow up in a healthy home and environment, then we have to distance ourselves from those places. If we have to go to visit somebody, if we have to go to for some work of ours, or if we live in those areas, then to the extent that it is necessary, we make use of those facilities. But that does not mean that purposely then we venture out. Any visitor comes, we say, come, we take you. Where we take you? We take you to the sun coast, which is right near our beachfront homes. How many Muslims will be found there now? Ladies with the niqabs, you will find them there. People come and tell us this is what they find, although it was not right for them to go there in the first place. That is another weakness of our society. They will go to the wedding hall, they'll participate in everything, and then they'll come and say, well, now you know what happened. We went to that hall there, you know what they did there. This is what happened there. So ask them, were you an investigator? Did Allah Ta'ala send you as an investigator that you must go there? Why did you go there in the first place? So far too long have we just worried about what people will say, what family will say, what friends will say, but when will we say, what will my Allah say? This majority of people is not going to help us in any way, in our qabr, in the akhirat. So make use of the ni'mats of Allah Ta'ala, eat, drink, nobody stops. Be cheerful, be happy, joke, laugh. In these days you must not be so serious also. When it's time to cry before Allah Ta'ala, then you cry. when it's time to make muraqabah of mouth, then you make muraqabah of the mouth, that death is sure to come. In what condition it will come, no one knows. And then play the whole reel of death, that my eyes have shut, oh, it's my last day, the children are around, families are around, everybody is trying to revive the person, but he can't revive. Before the eyes is now the angels of death, and after some time the eyes close, all that haram viewing is gone. You cannot listen anymore to any of the haram music, can't talk any evil, can't touch, cannot walk towards evil. And the people that are around now, everyone is rushing. When will the ghusl be given? Ghusl be given. They are taken away on the stretcher. Tight-fitting clothing is shredded with the scissors. Glasses removed. Bangles from the ladies' hands removed. Jewelry removed. Necklaces removed. That billion-dollar diamond ring removed. All those things that were there for show, everything gone. They're turning from right to left, left to right, backwards and forwards, and you cannot utter a single word. No one can say, how are you treating me like this? And if the water is very hot and they're pouring, you can't scream and say the water is too hot. And if it's too cold, then you cannot say it's too cold. The coffin is given, no designer labels on that coffin. No fashion. Everyone's coffin, same pattern. No requirement of dressmakers and fashion designers. And the people around are talking what kind this woman was, because I'm talking to ladies here and sisters here. Someone will whisper outside, she was a very good woman. Very kind, very good akhlaq, very good morals. Always pleasant, cheerful. Never engaging in backbiting and gossiping and haram. Very kind to her neighbors, never gave any problem to her neighbors. She was very good with her mother-in-law, with her sister-in-laws, and with her husband. Now they will talk like that. And somebody else will be whispering and talking. Well, I think Allah Ta'ala did this family a favor that she took this one away. The longer she would have stayed, it would have been a big, big problem for that family. Her tongue used to gallop faster than the July handicap horses. And she was causing endless problem for the family, for the husband, for the in-laws. Her akhlaq was despicable. She was shameless. She had no haya, no modesty. She was seen on the streets without her scarf and niqab and hijab. And she used to mingle with the ghair mahram there freely. And she was seen at the Milky Lane, and she was seen at this cinema, and in this club, and in that show. And her pictures appeared in the newspapers. Now that's the kind of talks that will go around. So what do we want? In any case, after that coffin has been given, now the journey will begin towards the Qabristan. And then they will leave her there in the wilderness and come away. Or leave him in the wilderness and come away. But the person who has been righteous and pious and obedient to Allah Ta'ala, and over the shortcomings and weaknesses, making istighfar and tawbah, because we are human beings, we are bound to make mistakes. We are bound to slip, we are bound to fall, we are bound to disobey Allah Tabaraka wa Ta'ala somewhere along the line in our lives. But the person who made a lot of istighfar over those weaknesses and shortcomings, and kept that emergency light charged, like how we have these emergency lights here in our hall and in our homes, that they are plugged on, so they are charged. They are being charged all the time. This example I've given many times. Like now that light that we have in the hall is not on. But it is on in the sense that the moment it turns dark, the electricity failure takes place, then immediately it will come on. So those who have charged their lives with namaz, roza, zakat, tilawat, ibadat, good akhlaq, good moral, good behavior, good etiquette, then the moment they go into the qabr, which is dark, immediately that light will switch on. The breeze of Jannat will blow in there, fragrance from Jannat will come there. The person will be told, Nam ka naumatil aruz, now sleep like the new bride sleeps. Nobody will get you up till Qiyamah day now, after you have answered the questions. So it's not something that we must be fearing so much also that we don't want to go to the Akhirat. There's no other way to see Allah Tabaraka wa Ta'ala except by going to the Akhirat. It's only after we go into Jannat, then we can see Allah Ta'ala. So that Allah for whom we are making our namaz, roza, zakat, hajj and everything, it is the desire to see Allah with our own eyes, and we can only see Allah Ta'ala in Jannat. Once again, that beautiful couplet which I have read many, many times in different places, and I get such enjoyment when I read that, and I make dua that Allah Ta'ala must bless us with that day when we can see Allah Ta'ala with our eyes. 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That veil which was covering Allah Tabaraka wa Ta'ala's countenance, the veils of Noor will be removed. And in Jannat now, the Ahle Jannat will be able to see Allah Ta'ala with their own eyes. So it's a few years of life, a few minutes of life, a few hours of life, nobody knows. So let us spend it correctly, obey Allah Ta'ala and His Rasul Sallallahu Alaihi Wasallam, and enjoy the best of dunya and best of akhirat. Over the difficulties, hardship, pain and suffering which comes in spite of obedience, then believe that that's a rahmat and a mercy of Allah Ta'ala. We must make whatever means, must make use of whatever means we can to remove that pain and suffering, but believe that Allah Ta'ala, if He is pleased, then even in that suffering, He is with that person. إِنَّ اللَّهَ مَعَ الصَّابِرِينَ. Allah Ta'ala is with, His ma'iyyat is there. And if Allah Ta'ala blesses with plenty of ni'mats and the person makes shukr, then لَإِن شَكَرْتُمْ لَأَزِيدَنَّكُمْ. So these holidays, try and exercise control over ourselves also, and find some kind of occupation for our children. And those who can be sent out in the Jamaat, they are of age where they can go and join good company, or go to some khanqah by some mashayikh, or go and spend their time in some other kind of dini programs, then of course they must be encouraged. Because at least there they will stay in the environment of the masjid. But then of course they don't have to be kept there all the time. They have a holiday, they want to spend a little bit of it in some kind of halal entertainment. So you send them a little bit there and a little bit keep them with. But don't let them go to those places where afterwards we have to shed tears of nadamat or tears of regret, but it's too late. How many young Muslim girls from Muslim schools and other places, in other schools, are undergoing abortion? The mothers are not even aware of it. If only you have to have some knowledge of the type of letters that we receive. May Allah Ta'ala protect me, protect you, and protect the Ummah from all the fitnas. Time is expiring, so we will stop here and make dua. Now we don't have the time for zikrullah, but it seems like every time that we have a program, well, now please make a little bit of zikr. So why should we say no to the name of Allah Ta'ala?

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My beloved Allah, my Rahim Allah, Kareem Allah, most forgiving Allah, most compassionate, loving, caring Allah. Oh, my most generous, most kind, most beneficent, most merciful Allah. Oh, my most beautiful Allah. We are your extremely weak servants on the surface of the earth. My beloved Allah, we are extremely weak. Day and night we disobey you, yet you bless us with so much of your bounties, ni'mats. My beloved Allah, we are ashamed of the sins that we have committed in our lives. Something that you dearly love, my beloved Allah, is the forgiveness of the sins of the sinners. When they turn towards you, my Allah, we are turning towards you. We are ashamed of our sins. We are not bragging about our sins. We are not justifying our sins. Oh, my beloved Allah, forgive us. Forgive our parents, our family members, our children, our grandchildren. Forgive the ummah of Rasulullah sallallahu alayhi wasallam. My beloved Allah, even if our sins are more than the waves of the ocean, more than the raindrops that fall from the skies, more than the leaves of the trees of the world, more than your entire creation put together, your forgiveness is much, much more. Just one drop from your ocean of forgiveness is sufficient to wash away our sins. Forgive our major sins, our minor sins, sins that we committed knowingly or unknowingly, in the light of day or darkness of nights. Forgive us, our parents, our family members, and the ummah of Rasulullah sallallahu alayhi wasallam. My beloved Allah, my Rahim Allah, Tere siwa hamara koi sahara nahi, Tere siwa koi hamara nahi. اگر ایک تو نہیں میرا تو کوئی شے نہیں میری جو تو میرا تو سب میرا فلک میرا زمین میری My beloved Allah My Rahim Allah My Kareem Allah Don't test us my Allah We're extremely weak Bless us with your mercy with your forgiveness Open the floodgates of your mercy and forgiveness for us. Ya Allah, we are turning towards you. We are expressing remorse and regret of our actions and deeds. The life which is gone. We cannot bring back a single second from that life. The life that remains, may Allah make us obedient to you and your Rasul sallallahu alayhi wa sallam. Distance us from nafs and shaitan. Distance us from nafs and shaitan. Ya Allah, bless us all with good health. Those who are sick and ailing, give them complete shifa. My beloved Allah, those who are sick and ailing, give them complete shifa. Whether they are in hospitals, in clinics, in homes, or they are amongst us, whether they are in our family, Ya Allah, There are so many people, their wives are sick, their mothers are sick, their daughters are sick, their children are sick. Ya Allah, we ourselves are sick and ailing. Give everyone complete shifa. Shifa lies in your hands, my Allah. We are physically ill, we are spiritually sick. Bless us with complete shifa from our physical and spiritual ailments. We know that sometimes sicknesses, ailments can be a rahmat and a mercy. But we are extremely weak, my Allah. Even if it is a rahmat and mercy, change the rahmat of sickness to the rahmat of good health. Mere Allah, hum kamzor hai, zaif hai, natawa hai. Jaise bhi hai, tere hai. Tujhe chhod ke hum gande jaye kahan. Which other door is there that we can tap? Which other home is there in which we can beg? My beloved Allah, there is no one for us besides you.
Become ours and make us yours. Become ours and make us yours. Those who are weak, give them strength. Those who are in financial difficulties, bless them with plentiful of halal risk and remove their difficulties. Those who are on journeys, make them reach their destination safely. Those who are going for Umrah or gone for Umrah, make their Umrahs maqbool and mabroor. Accept their tawaf, their ziyarat, their ibadat, their salat and salam, their safa and marwa sa'i. Ya Allah, sabko qubool kar le. Bless us with a share in their duas, my Allah. Ek din marna hai, akhir maut hai. Ya Allah, bless everyone with pious children. Those whose children have gone on to drinks and drugs and vices and evils, bring them back onto Sirat-e-Mustaqim. Those who have no children, bless them with pious children. Ek din marna hai, akhir maut hai. We cannot avoid death, my Allah. Don't let the angel of death find us in any kind of haram. When the time of our departure comes, take us to Madina Tayyiba. Tamanna hai ke gulzare Madina ab watan hota. 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Wahi goro kafan hota. Ya Allah, we know we are not deserving, but what is it that we are deserving of? You have given us everything without us deserving. We are seeking from you to create the conditions that we spend the last part of our lives in Madina Tayyiba. Ya Allah, make our bodies a patch of the graveyard of Madina Tayyiba. Bless us with the best of dunya, the best of akhirat. Best of dunya, the best of akhirat. Bless us with all the goodness that Nabi alayhi salatu wasalam asked for us. Bless the ummah with that goodness. And from all the mischief, corruption and fitnas that he asked for protection, protect us and the ummah of Rasulullah sallallahu alayhi wasallam. Except all the works of deen that are taking place. Tabligh o da'wat ki mehnat qubool farma. Gash ta'aleem ijtima'at ko qubool farma. Masajid madaris khanqah ko qubool farma. Those who are studying in this madrasa and all other madaris, Ya Allah, make everyone pious, righteous. Make them from your maqbool bandas and mandis. Accept the khidmat and service of the asatiza of this madrasa and every other institution of deen. Rabbana taqabbal minna innaka antas samiul alim wa tub alayna innaka antat tawwabur rahim. My beloved Allah, these mothers and sisters have been making some sacrifice of attending the lessons regularly at this institution. You are well aware of their desires, their good wishes, their aspirations and their tamanna. Whatever are their good wishes, fulfill them with your fazl, with your kindness and your ihsan. And whatever are their difficulties, hardship, pain and suffering, remove it with your fazl, with your kindness, with your ihsan. Make everyone, my beloved Allah, from amongst your maqbool servants. Remove the difficulties of the ummah of Nabi alayhi salatu wasalam around the globe. بِرَحْمَتِكَ يَا أَرْحَمَ الرَّاحِمِينَ. You can remove the screens and all now and clear the hall out, because there's a program tonight, inshallah, after Isha.

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listening in at the madrasa, those listening over receivers, and tonight we also have Radio Islam from the Transvaal. It is only Allah Tabaraka wa Ta'ala's fazal, His ihsan, His kindness, His mercy upon us, that He gave us the tawfiq to gather for His remembrance. This is a majlis of zikr. It is not going to be a majlis in which we have a bayan, a waaz, or tafsir of the Quran Sharif. We discuss a few aspects of Islah in this majlis, and then we make a little bit of zikr, and then we try to develop in ourselves the himmat to practice upon that knowledge which we have. At present we have a lot of knowledge about many aspects of deen. Our grandparents and people of the past in this country, they did not have that much opportunity to learn as our children have these days, and we have these days. The amount of bayans that take place, the amount of tafsirs of the tafsir of the Quran Sharif that's available in the different masajid, tafsir takes place, commentary of the ahadith of Rasulullah sallallahu alaihi wasallam, the work of Dawud, then whether it is the computer, then on the internet and so many other sites, you pick up information. Then if you look at the publications, I don't think we ever had the number of publications as we have in our time. Any masjid you go, there's some publication that's discussing some aspect of deen. So all these things are required, they are necessary, we must increase, there is no problem with that. But at the same time, we have to go on checking that how much have we begun to make amal on those things that we have learnt. So when it comes to that department, then we find ourselves very weak, very negligent. We have a lot of knowledge, but we don't have the himmat, that courage, that strength is not there to make amal on that knowledge. Which Muslim does not know it is farz 5 times a day to make salat? To make salat 5 times a day, which Muslim does not know that it is farz? What percentage of Muslims make salat? The giving of zakat, fasting in Ramadan, performance of hajj, then so many other aspects of deen, simple practical teachings of Islam, so many people know. Who does not know it is haram to go to the casino, disco, rave clubs, to watch all the haram on the porn sites, and to read the filthy literature, to commit adultery, fornication, to steal, to commit fraud? Does anybody require any kind of special knowledge for that? He has to go to a Darul Uloom to go and learn that these things are haram. So whether it's the musbat things, that means those positive things which we have to do, or those things which we have to restrain ourselves from, there's plenty of knowledge that we have. But we just don't seem to have that courage, that himmat. Now where are we going to get that himmat from? Where are we going to get that courage from? So just as we recharge our batteries, we fill up our petrol tanks, in the same way, this is a filling station, I call it, where we fill up some spiritual fuel so that it gives our car a little bit of
fuel to move and a little bit of boost of the battery to make it move. We don't say that this zikr majlis is the only thing that is in the world that we must do and nothing else. It is just one of those items. But it gives the himmat, the courage, and alhamdulillah, many, many people have expressed their sentiments that it has given them courage to give up a lot of sins and to start doing those things that Allah Ta'ala is pleased with. So the visit to Madina Tayyiba, I discussed on Monday night, it is not just tourism business. Umrah is not just tourism business. It is the same thing, recharging of our spiritual batteries, to bring into our heart that love for Allah and His Rasul Sallallahu Alaihi Wasallam, so much of love that it becomes easy for us to do those things that are pleasing to Allah Ta'ala and His Nabi Alayhi Salatu Wasalam, and restrain ourselves from those things that are displeasing to Him. That is the maqsad. If we don't bring that from there and we only pack up our bags and come, then as I have mentioned many times, then that is not the maal of Madina Sharif. That is not the maal of Madina Sharif. The maal of Madina Sharif is something else. That is that maal which comes from Japan, China, and it comes from America, or it comes from some other part of the world, to Makkatul Mukarrama or Madina Tayyiba. There's no sin if a person buys a few of those items as gifts for his family members. Nobody says it's haram. But that is not that real maal of Madina Sharif. The maal of Madina Sharif, wallah, is the akhlaq of Rasulullah sallallahu alaihi wasallam. When we come back from there, then that jood o sakha, that generosity, that kindness, that sincerity, that taqwa, that zuhad, that qanaat, contentment, satisfaction, tawakkul in Allah Ta'ala, faith and trust in Allah Ta'ala, muhabbat and love of Allah Ta'ala and His Rasul sallallahu alaihi wasallam, amal on the teachings of the Quran and Sunnah, the akhlaq of Rasulullah sallallahu alaihi wasallam, that is that maal of Madina Sharif. Allah tabaraka wa ta'ala must bless us all with that maal. And when that will come in our lives, then you will find Islam spreading without much speech and without much literature. At present we have plenty of literature, plenty of talks, plenty of shows and plenty of conferences, seminars, everything. But if you look at our amal and our actions, then it does not seem that we have taken off as yet from the ground. So I'm not going to discuss that aspect. If a person goes for salat, he does not go on announcing that yesterday I made 5 times salat, and if a broadcast over the radio station that I'm now going to make my Fajr salat, I'm now going to make my Isha salat. So if he goes to Makkatul Mukarrama, makes Hajj and come back, it's one of the farz. However, it is a different, of a different nature. Therefore, some discussion so that the person lights up his heart or brings, strengthens his iman, it is permissible. But we must be very careful that it must not border on bragging, on pride, on ujub, vanity. These things are very dangerous. They will destroy the sawab of that Hajj and that Umrah. Allah tabaraka wa ta'ala, His pleasure is the most important thing. Do for Allah tabaraka wa ta'ala's pleasure, whatever we do. I repeat that one young person in Mauritius, he said that, Maulana, I do everything for my parents. I make their khidmat. If they're sick, I take them to the doctors. I bring their medication. I look after them. They live with me. I do everything. But yet they will only talk about my brother. He is the blue-eyed boy. And yet he hardly comes and does anything. Now and again he visits the parents and he may bring some gift and give it to them and go away. But they will only appreciate whatever he does. So it's causing me frustration. I'm getting disappointed. It breaks my heart. I don't know what to do. They don't show any appreciation. I said, why are you doing it? So that your parents show appreciation. Parents' khidmat do you do so that they must show appreciation? It is a duty upon you. Allah tabaraka wa ta'ala has made it for us. Allah tabaraka wa ta'ala has placed that responsibility. Allah ta'ala has given the parents certain rights. And now if you are making their khidmat, you are doing good for yourself. You are going to benefit yourself. You don't have to wait for their appreciation.
You must do it for Allah Ta'ala's pleasure. And then I said, remember, one simple little statement. Do for Allah's pleasure, Allah will give you from His treasure. Bas, that's all. Do for Allah's pleasure, Allah will give you from His treasure. And when Allah Ta'ala will give from His treasure, then we need appreciation of anyone. So let us make the niyat that we want to make amal. Amal se banti hai zindagi, jannat bhi, jahannam bhi, ye khaki apni fitrat mein na nuri hai, na nari hai. 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

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have got a sweet, melodious, beautiful voice, they are chirping away, they are singing away the Naat Sharif of Rasulullah Pak sallallahu alayhi wa sallam. They are reading salat and salam upon Rasulullah sallallahu alayhi wa sallam. Then, if that is the case with birds, then Adam, meaning human being, O insan, O you Muslim, why should you remain silent? It is lazim upon you that you also say sallu alayhi wa alihi. 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Hazrat Maulana Abdullah Darkhasti rahmatullah alayhi was a hafizul hadith, person who knew thousands of ahadith with the sanad and chain by heart. 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There's no time to go into detailed explanation. 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The beautiful face of Rasul Pak sallallahu alaihi wasallam is like in the darkness of the night, the full moon of the 14th night. Nabi alayhi salatu wasalam, face mubarak, he says, is like that. The cheeks of Nabi alayhi salatu wasalam, like the sun shining brightly at the time of noon. Nabi alayhi salatu wasalam's description, who can really give? If we have to discuss this, we can go on for hours, but I just want to proceed.

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If somebody says the mountain from here has moved, there was an ocean here which has dried up, we can believe it. But if anyone says that the word of Rasulullah sallallahu alaihi wasallam, any word of his, any statement of his, authentically proven to be said by him, that it was not correct, that we will never ever believe. There must be something wrong with our intelligence, but his qawl is haq. And for the people, it is lazim to obey, to follow Rasulullah sallallahu alaihi wasallam, to make a qatida, to make his ittiba. And as far as the fail and the actions of Nabi alayhi salatu wasallam are concerned, they are nothing but burhan. They are an evidence, they are a dalil, they are a proof. The actions of Nabi alayhi salatu wasallam. And those people who want guidance, then for their guidance there is nothing better than looking at the actions of Nabi alayhi salatu wasalam and following those actions. Munkiru hadithihi, munkiru al-Qur'an bila imtira, jahidu fa'lihi mahrumun anis sidq was-safa. Any person who rejects a hadith of Nabi alayhi salatu wasalam, which is an authentic hadith, then he is also rejecting the Qur'an Sharif. The person cannot say, I believe in the Qur'an Sharif, but I'm not going to accept the ahadith of Nabi alayhi salatu wasalam. How else is he going to get guidance if he's going to reject the ahadith? Where is he going to learn about the postures of salat and the rakats of salat and how much nisab there is for zakat and how much you perform your hajj? Where is he going to learn all that from? So, jahidu fa'lihi mahrumun anis sidqi was-safa. The person who rejects the sunnats of Nabi alayhi salatu wasalam, then he is deprived of sidq and safa. There's no truthfulness in him. Nabi alayhi salatu wasalam was guidance for mankind till the day of Qiyamah. Look at the type of literature that's coming up now. And who are the writers of such literature? Who are the makers of such statements? Derogatory, insulting to Rasulullah sallallahu alayhi wasalam. Disrespectful. Do they think that by that they have degraded Rasulullah sallallahu alaihi wasallam and they have destroyed his deen? If you try to spit at the moon, what's going to happen? Will you damage the beauty of the moon? That spit will come back on the person's face. So Islam does not need those people. If they are not happy with Rasulullah sallallahu alaihi wasallam, they are not happy with the Quran Sharif, they want reformation and change, then who stopped them and prevented them from announcing that we give up Islam because we are unhappy? But why say that I am a Muslim, I want to remain a Muslim, I wish to be called a Muslim, I don't want to change my Muslim name, but I want a reformation and a change, or the Quran Sharif needs a reformation? Nabi alayhi salatu wasalam's life is being attacked, his character is being assassinated. Does Islam need such kind of Muslims? هو شافع ومشفع في يوم الجزاء هو صاحب عدل ومعدن جود وسخاء. Nabi alayhi salatu wasalam will be the interceder. He will be the person whose intercession will be accepted by Allah tabaraka wa ta'ala. Judgment will only commence after Nabi alayhi salatu wasalam's intercession has been accepted. So on the day of judgment, Nabi alayhi salatu wasalam will intercede. We must hope for Nabi alayhi salatu wasalam's intercession. We must do that which is pleasing to Allah and His Rasul sallallahu alayhi wasalam, and then hope for the intercession. But if we do nothing and we say, well, He will intercede, so what do we have to do? We don't have to do anything. He will intercede. Many people, they say, well, Nabi alayhi salatu wasalam will intercede, we don't have to do anything. So then we are becoming like the Christians. They say, Jesus died for our sins, so we don't have to do anything. هو خطيب وقريب صاحب لواء. And then he also says that Nabi alayhi salatu wasalam is sahib adl. Justice, if you want to see, you will find in the life of Rasulullah sallallahu alayhi wasalam. No injustice of any kind to any person, not even a creature, not even an insect. That was Nabi alayhi salatu wasalam. Like how we have gold mine and silver mine. He was like that mine of akhlaq.

and of jood and karam and generosity and kindness. 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In the world of Islam, whosoever is making khatabat, it is because of the barakat of Nabi alayhi salatu wasalam's khatabat. And with regards to muhabbat, he is close to the mu'min and the believers. And he'll be sahib al-liwa, bearer of the standard of hamd on the day of qiyamah. 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That is Rasulullah sallallahu alaihi wasallam's knowledge. Very, very merciful, very kind, very generous, and jamilul haya. Full of shame and haya, modesty. If you look at Nabi alayhi sallallahu alaihi wasallam's life. Huwa hadin wa da'in ila rabbi da'ima. 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Of all the masajid of the Anbiya, the best of all masajid, the masjid of Rasulullah sallallahu alayhi wa sallam. No matter where in the world you go, and no matter which spot or which place, they say some Nabi is buried here, some Nabi is buried there, some Wali is buried here, some Qutub is buried here, some Abdal is buried here. وَقَبْرُهُ أَفْزَلُ قُبُورِ الْأَنْبِيَىٰ. 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And with regards to Nabi alayhi salatu wasalam's taqwa, and Nabi alayhi salatu wasalam's ilm, and Nabi alayhi salatu wasalam's zuhud and his qanaat, there is nobody that is a partner in it. There's no partnership business. There's no association. We have different kinds of associations. 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
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Now let's make a little bit of Zikrullah and make dua.

0: 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my beloved Allah Oh my Rahim Allah Oh my Kareem Allah Oh my most forgiving Allah Most compassionate Allah Most beneficent Allah Most merciful Allah Oh my most tolerant Allah Oh my Sattar al-Uyub Ghaffar al-Zunub Allah Oh my most beautiful Allah. We have taken your Mubarak name. We have recited Naat Sharif and Durood Sharif upon Rasulullah sallallahu alayhi wa sallam. Ya Allah, now we are extending our begging bowls before you. My beloved Allah, we are extending our begging bowls before you. Human beings, if we have to extend begging bowls, they become angry, they become disappointed. Ya Allah, they become annoyed. If we beg of them, they become annoyed. And oh my Allah, if we don't beg of you, you become annoyed. My beloved Allah, for your treasures are unlimited. We are seeking from your unlimited treasures, oh my beloved Allah. Forgive each and every one of us. Ya Allah, you have heard everything. You have seen everything that we have done. You know everything that we have done. My beloved Allah, nothing is hidden from your sight. You could have seized us there and then. You could have destroyed us there and then. You could have paralyzed us there and then. You could have sent gale force wind against us. You could have sent flood waters against us. You could have ordered the earth to split open and swallow each and every one of us. Ya Allah, in different ways you could have destroyed us. But you gave us an opportunity to make tawbah again from our sins. My beloved Allah, it is an indication that you wish to forgive. Ya Allah, you dearly love forgiveness of sins. You dearly love forgiveness of sins. Your beloved Nabi sallallahu alayhi wa sallam has informed us that something that is beloved to you is the forgiveness of sins. My beloved Allah, therefore we are extending our begging bowls. And we are seeking forgiveness for all sins that we have committed in our lives. Ya Allah, we know that we are suffering in this world because of our sins. Sometimes sufferings can be in the form of rahmat and mercy. But Ya Allah, we know that we are indulging in so many different kinds of sins. My beloved Allah, but you dearly love forgiveness. Therefore, forgive each and every one of us. Forgive our major sins and our minor sins. Sins that we committed knowingly or unknowingly. In the light of day or darkness of night. Sins of our eyes, of our ears, of our tongues, our hands and feet, our heart and mind. Ay mere Allah, ay mere Rabbe Kareem. اے میرے رب کریم اے میرے رب کریم ہم بھکاری بن کر تیرے سامنے ہاتھ پھیلائے ہوئے یا اللہ we are ashamed of the sins that we have committed we are not bragging about our sins we are not advertising our sins we are not broadcasting our sins we are not publishing our sins my beloved Allah we are ashamed ہم گنہگار ہیں سیاہکار ہیں ہم بدکار ہیں ہم مجرم اور خطاکار ہیں 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No matter how sinful we may be, but there is no other door for us that we can tap besides your door. There is no other home for us besides your home. Oh, my beloved Allah, if you have to turn away your glance of forgiveness and mercy and reject us, Then, my beloved Allah, where do we go? Hum kahan jaye? Hum kidhar jaye? 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There is no one for us besides you. We are therefore extending our hands before you. My beloved Allah, forgive us, our parents, our wives and children, our brothers and sisters, our family members. Forgive the ummah of Rasulullah sallallahu alayhi wa sallam. Aaj ummat sare alam ke andar pareshan hai. My beloved Allah, forgive the ummah of Rasulullah sallallahu alayhi wa sallam. Oh my beloved Allah, that ummah for whom Rasulullah sallallahu alayhi wa sallam cried day and night. That ummah for whom his blood was shed in so many different places and so many different occasions. Ya Allah, that ummah for whom he stood all night in prayers. That ummah for whom he was stoned in Taif, in Uhud, and so many places. Ya Allah, that ummah for whom his teeth became shaheed. That ummah for whom they were ostracized and boycotted for 3 solid years. Mere Allah, us ummat ke haal ke upar raham farma. Have mercy upon that ummat. Ya Allah, oh my beloved Allah, if you are going to forgive us, we will become pleased. You will become pleased. Your beloved Rasul sallallahu alayhi wa sallam will become pleased. And if you don't forgive, the only one that will become pleased would be shaitan. Ya Allah, forgive us and please Rasulullah sallallahu alayhi wa sallam. Please us, my beloved Allah. Oh my beloved Allah, oh my Rahim Allah, my Kareem Allah, most forgiving Allah, most compassionate Allah. We are turning towards you, bless us with good health. We are spiritually sick and we are physically ill. Ya Allah, whosoever is sick and ailing, give them complete shifa from all ailments, sicknesses, diseases. Whether they are in hospitals, whether they have undergone operations or they are going to go for operations, Ya Allah. Whosoever is sick and ailing, whether they are amongst us or at homes or clinics, forgive each and every one of them. Bless each and every one with complete shifa from all ailments, sicknesses and diseases. Dua aur dawa mein asar hai zarur, marizo ki shifa lekin daste khuda mein hai. Oh my Allah, shifa is in your hands. We are seeking complete shifa from all ailments, spiritual and physical. Ya Allah, we are spiritually sick. Our hearts have become diseased, full of malice, greed, pride, jealousy, anger. Oh Allah, our hearts are filled with evil passions and desires. Our hearts are filled with malice. Ya Allah, clean and purify our hearts. Clean and purify our hearts. Who is there to purify besides you? Ya Allah, you have given man the knowledge of transplant of hearts, the science of transplant of hearts. Ya Allah, our hearts have gone beyond the stage of bypass. Our spiritual hearts have become so diseased that even a bypass will not help. Ya Allah, what we need is a spiritually transplanted heart. A heart, my beloved Allah, that is filled with your muhabbat, with taqwa, with piety, with the noor of iman, with the noor of yaqeen, with the noor of tawakkul and trust in you, with the noor of faith in you, with the love of Rasulullah sallallahu alayhi wa sallam. Ya Allah, it is not difficult for you to transplant such a heart. The Sahaba-i-Kiram radiyallahu anhum ajma'in, they came from the backgrounds of Kufr and Nifaq. Some of them came from the Nasara and the Yahud. But Ya Allah, when they accepted Islam upon the hands of Rasulullah sallallahu alayhi wa sallam, they became radiyallahu anhum wa radu an. What a dramatic change came in their lives. Ya Allah, aaj bhi tu wohi khuda hai. 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You are that same powerful, almighty, all-knowing, all-hearing, all-seeing, omnipotent, omnipresent Allah. 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Mere Allah, kun fa yakun se teri karne wali zaat hai. Ya Allah, change the condition of our hearts. 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How long am I going to go to the discos and cinemas and theaters and rave clubs and pop drugs in my mouth? O Allah, how long wine and women? Ya Allah, how long? A day is going to come when the angel of death is going to strike his sword. From every part of the body, from every limb, from every place, Ya Allah, the soul will be extracted. Oh, my beloved Allah, the tongue will be able to wag no more. The eyes will be able to see no more that haram that we were enjoying watching. Our ears will be able to listen no more. Our hands will be able to touch no more those illicit beloveds of ours. Ya Allah, our lips will be able to kiss no more. Our feet will be able to walk no more. Ha, very Allah. As scissors will be taken and our clothes will be sliced if they are tight fitting. Ya Allah, our watches, the jewelry from the necks of the women. Ya Allah. Ha, very Allah. We will be moved backwards and forwards. Right and left, we will not be able to utter a single word. Water of mayyat will be poured above our bodies. Ya Allah, before that water is poured above our bodies, let us pour the water of tawbah above our hearts. Ya Allah, before the garment of kafan is put above our bodies, let us put the garment of taqwa above our hearts. Ya Allah, the night of Barat, a list was handed over to the angel of death of the people that were going to die in the coming year. We don't know if our name was included in that list. The angel is not going to inform us. Ya Allah, then how can we be in haram places, haram establishments, haram actions, haram deeds? Ya Allah, hamari zindagi ka hal badal de. Oh my beloved Allah, fill our hearts with the noor of Iman and Taqwa. Ya Allah, fill our hearts with so much of love for you and your Rasul sallallahu alayhi wa sallam that it becomes extremely easy for us to do everything pleasing to you and Rasulullah sallallahu alayhi wa sallam. Ya Allah, put the hatred of sins in our hearts. Distance us from everything displeasing to you and your Rasul sallallahu alayhi wa sallam. Ya Allah, change the condition of the ummah around the globe. Ya Allah, remove their difficulties, their problems, their hardships. Remove the difficulties and hardships and problems of mankind around the globe. Ya Allah, remove the conditions of AIDS and poverty and famine and floods and all other kinds of disasters. Oh my beloved Allah, bless everyone with hidayah. Bless each and everyone with Islam and Iman. Ya Allah, we have not done our duty, therefore people are not coming into the fold of Islam in numbers that would have come if our akhlaq was like the akhlaq of Rasulullah sallallahu alaihi wasallam. But oh Allah, bless everyone with hidayat. But those who have become stubborn, obstinate, they've made up their mind that they will never accept Islam. They will continue with the tyranny and the persecution and the torture, the oppression and the suppression of the ummah. Ya Allah, they will continue with the bombing and with the sending of their missiles and with the firing from their helicopters. Oh my beloved Allah, and the demolition of the homes, and the destruction of the life and property of the Muslims. Then my beloved Allah, shake the ground beneath their feet. Ya Allah, destroy them like you destroyed the Aad and the Samud. Send gale force winds against them. Send flood waters against them. Oh my beloved Allah, cause the planes to crash, the ships to sink. Create division among their ranks. Give success and victory to the Mujahideen of Islam. Ya Allah, assist people who are suffering in Palestine, Kashmir, Afghanistan, Iraq, India, Pakistan, America, Europe, Africa. Throughout the world, my beloved Allah, the ummah is being harassed. Ya Allah, ummat ke haal par raham farma. Change our condition of lives. Ya Allah, Rasul-e-Pak sallallahu alayhi wa sallam, how much he prayed for us. Ya Allah, ek din marna hai, akhir maut hai. Don't let the angel of death visit us in a disco, cinema, theater, popping drugs or any kind of haram action. What an embarrassment that would be for us, for the family and for the ummah of Rasulullah sallallahu alayhi wa sallam. Ya Allah, let our death be in a state that you are pleased with us. Take us to Madinah Tayyibah, when the time of our departure comes from this world, take us to Madina Tayyiba. Ya Allah, at the Rauza Mubarak of my beloved Rasul sallallahu alayhi wa sallam, on the day of Jumu'ah in the month of Ramadan, in a fasting state, with a salatu wa salamu alayka ya Rasul Allah, as-salatu wa salamu alayka ya Habib Allah, as-salatu wa salamu alayka ya khayra khalqillah. O Allah, let our soul come dancing towards you. Ya Allah, hamari ruh jhoomti hui tere paas aa jaye. In ecstasy and joy, our soul comes towards you. Ya Allah, let our janaza salat be in the masjid of Nabi alayhi salatu wassalam. Let our burial be in Baqi, so that when the winds of rahmat blow, we may be forgiven. Ya Allah, bless us with the best of dunya, the best of akhir. The best of dunya, the best of akhir. Except all the works of deen that are taking place. Tabligh o da'wat ki mehnat qubool farma. 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Except the work of all those who are doing the work of deen. Bless each and every work of deen with ikhlas. Unite the ummah of Rasulullah sallallahu alayhi wa sallam. Unite the hearts of parents and children, brothers and sisters, husbands and wives, family members, and the ummah of Nabi alayhi salatu wa sallam. Ya Allah, aaj ghar ghar ladai, ghar ghar jagda, ghar ghar tufan. Ay Allah, unite the hearts of the ummah. Rasul Pak sallallahu alayhi wa sallam, how much he prayed for us, how much he begged for us. Ya Allah, especially in Hajjatul Wida with his 124,000 companions, when my beloved Nabi sallallahu alayhi wa sallam made du'as after kissing the Hajre Aswad. 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Bless us with all the goodness that he asked for us. Bless our wives and children with that goodness. Bless the ummah with that goodness. And from all the mischief, corruption and fitnas that he asked for protection, especially that of Dajjal, protect us and the ummah of Rasulullah sallallahu alayhi wa sallam. Ya Allah, you are well aware of the good wishes, the good desires, the good aspirations that are in the hearts of each and every individual who has raised his or her hand this part of the night before you. Ya Allah, fulfill all their good wishes, good desires, good aspirations. Jo bhi unki nek tamannaye hai usko pura kar de. And you are well aware of the difficulties, the hardship, the problem, the pain, the suffering, the diseases, the weakness, the poverty that each and every individual may be experiencing who has raised his or her hand before you this part of the night. Ya Allah, remove their suffering, their pain, their poverty, their difficulties, their hardships, their misery. Ya Allah, bless everyone with a life of peace, happiness, prosperity, contentment and satisfaction. Rabbana taqabbal minna innaka antas sami'ul adim wa tub alayna innaka antat tawwabur rahim. Ya Allah, those who are proceeding for Umrah in this Mubarak month that is coming of the month of Ramadan, make it easy for them, accept it from them and accept the du'as and tawaf and ziyarat. Oh my beloved Allah, accept our du'as with the sadqa of Rasulullah sallallahu alayhi wa sallam. 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Inshallah, there'll be a 45 to 50 minute majlis on Monday night. Brothers, we have a very big crowd here, and if everybody is going to wait for Musafa, Mulaqat, then we'll be obstructing the cars of people that are wanting to leave. So don't obstruct anybody. Make it easy for everybody. I make dua for all of you.
1: 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We've been discussing over many days یقین ان توکل ان اللہ تبارک و تعالی، trust in اللہ تعالی. That seems to be the theme of this Ramadan's Fajr talks, that we must develop such kind of tawakkul in Allah Ta'ala that He is indeed the provider of the risk and sustenance and everything else. I have discussed at length that we have to make use of the means because we are living in a world of means. But unfortunately, the moment we make use of means, our trust becomes so strong in that means that we forget the creator of those means. Because the means have also been created by Allah Ta'ala Himself. If we say that there is hunger and it is food that is required now to satiate that hunger, then who is it that provided us with the food? If we say that this great thirst in a person is very thirsty, so now to quench that thirst he requires water. Now who sent down the water from the skies? Again Allah Tabaraka wa Ta'ala. In the same way we say the person requires some kind of livelihood. So that livelihood again, who inspired the person that do business or go to the farm or go to some profession? Who is the one that gave that intelligence for running those businesses and managing those professions? Again Allah Ta'ala. So what I am getting across very strongly is this, that unfortunately when we look at just the means, then we forget the creator of the means. So we have to remember that Allah Ta'ala is the provider. And when we have that yaqeen that He is the one who has destined our rizq, then the person will not go to haram. And that is the reason why I am speaking so much on this subject, because there seems to be like a craze or a madhouse out there that every person just wants to accumulate through halal or haram sources is immaterial as long as it comes. Now that is not a Muslim. We are not talking about people who do not have faith in Allah Ta'ala. The Muslim, he believes that my rizq and sustenance is from Allah Ta'ala and I must seek it from Him in a halal way. If a person is wanting it in a haram way, Allah Ta'ala will give it to him in the haram way, but after that he will have to suffer the consequences of haram. Nabi alayhi salatu wasalam, we discussed one hadith sharif of his, in which contentment and other things were discussed. But on one occasion, Nabi alayhi salatu wasalam is reported to have said that لَيْسَ الْغِنَىٰ عَنْ كَثْرَةِ الْعَرَضِ وَلَكِنَّ الْغِنَىٰ غِنَىٰ النَّفْسِ أَوْ كَمَا قَالَ عَلَيْهِ السَّلَاةُ وَالسَّلَامِ. That richness is not in abundance of wealth, that the person has got plenty of wealth, so therefore he is really rich. That is in the eye of the people of the world, that that person is really rich. You see, the real richness is the richness of the heart. The person has got richness in his heart, that means he's got contentment in his heart. Nafs is satisfied, there's contentment in there, that whatever my Allah Ta'ala has provided, there's great amount of satisfaction. That again does not mean, we must not misunderstand this ahadith of Nabi alayhi salatu wasalam, that does not mean that the person is now not allowed to make any kind of progress in the economic field, or the person now cannot expand his business, the person cannot now travel to China or other part of the world to bring some goods and export some goods. It doesn't mean that. Or if there are opportunities where the person can get a better salary or he can get a better job or something like that, so it doesn't mean that there's a restriction, now you cannot do that. What it means is that what you have through whatever means Allah Ta'ala has provided, then there should be satisfaction and contentment. At that stage the person must be satisfied and contented. When the other opportunity comes and he takes it, there still must be contentment in that. But there mustn't be greed in the heart. This is the dangerous thing. When greed comes, then the person forgets Allah Ta'ala, he forgets Rasulullah sallallahu alaihi wasallam's teachings, he forgets everything. The moment he sees that it is coming abundant, plentiful, irrespective of what is the source, then the person gets very excited and he thinks that that is richness, whereas that is not richness. Therefore, we have to look at the ayat of the Quran Sharif also. Allah Tabaraka wa Ta'ala, so many places he discusses this. Allah Tabaraka wa Ta'ala says, Ya ayyuhan nas, antumul fuqara'u ila Allah, wallahu huwal ghaniyyul hamid. O ye people, my Shaykh says you are registered faqir, meaning that Allah Ta'ala has already registered us from amongst those who are really, really in need, really destitute. Because we have nothing, it is Allah Ta'ala who is the provider. Allah is the one who is ghani. I'm not giving you the translation and the exact meaning, I'm explaining to you that Allah Tabaraka wa Ta'ala is addressing the entire mankind. Ya ayyuhan nas. Everyone in mankind, whether he is rich or whether he is poor, whether he is young or old, whatever, Allah Tabaraka wa Ta'ala is the only one who is ghani. That means independent of all one's all needs, Allah Ta'ala is not in need of anything. And man is muhtaj and is faqir, is in need of all the time. Allah Ta'ala is ghani and praiseworthy. So therefore, Allah Ta'ala, we must have that trust in Him, that He has fixed our sustenance. Allah Ta'ala, throughout the Qur'an Sharif and Nabi alayhi salatu wasalam, so many ahadith, we are invited to look at Allah Ta'ala's creation and see how He is providing for His entire creation. Allah Tabaraka wa Ta'ala, so many places He tells us, look at this, look at that, look at that, why? So that we may understand that, see in which way He feeds His creation. Those huge sharks in the sea, can we provide for them really? If those other fish are not there, can we really provide for them? And all the other fish in the sea, who goes there and puts food for them there? Look at the fish, how many of them. Allah Tabaraka wa Ta'ala has created them in different sizes and all that. So the bigger fish can their food feeding on the smaller ones, and it carries on like that. There is one beautiful incident mentioned in the tafasir of the Qur'an Sharif, which comes to mind, of Hazrat Musa alayhi salatu wasalam. Once he asked Allah Ta'ala, how do you feed your creation? Now there was no doubt, he knows Allah Ta'ala is definitely the one who feeds the entire creation. But he wanted to see what Allah Tabaraka wa Ta'ala's qudrat is. So Allah Ta'ala said, this stick that you have got in your hand, Hazrat Musa alayhi salatu wasalam's staff and stick was very famous. So he said, take this stick and knock on this rock. There was a rock there, he said, knock on this rock. But Musa alayhi salatu wasalam gave one knock, it split. He said, knock again. Second time he knocked the rock, again it opened up even more. And the third time, right in the middle of that rock, Hazrat Musa alayhi salatu wasalam sees a tiny little ant with a fresh little leaf or something in its mouth. Allah Ta'ala is providing rizq for that ant right in the middle of that rock. And Allah Ta'ala gave Hazrat Musa alayhi salatu wasalam the ability to listen to the speech of that little ant. Now this again we say that how can that happen? There are so many different ways people are listening now. So Allah Ta'ala is the one again who gave us the ability to listen with our ears to the speech of man. We can't understand the speech of animals, but nobody can say that they don't speak to each other. There is some kind of communication between them. They understand their speech. Whether it is the lions in the jungle and they roar, there is something in it. Whether it is the wolves, whether it is the sheep, whether it is the goat, everyone. There is some kind of speech which they, or the other goats, other sheep, other cattle, they understand. Allah Ta'ala did not give us the ability, He gave us Sulaiman alayhi salatu wasalam the ability to listen. As Sulaiman alayhi salatu wasalam, Allah Ta'ala gave him the ability to listen. Nabi alayhi salatu wasalam once was sitting and a camel came close to Nabi alayhi salatu wasalam's ears and said something. Nabi alayhi salatu wasalam said, who is the owner of this camel? They said, so and so is the owner. He was sitting outside somewhere and the camel came. He said, this camel is complaining that the owner is overloading and not really feeding it properly. Now, how did he listen to that? So it is Allah Ta'ala, when He desires, when He wills, He gives the ability to whomsoever He desires to listen. So now this ant in the middle of the rock, right in the center of the rock, He sings, Subhana Mayyarani. Now look at the speech of this ant, or the hamd of this ant. Subhana Mayyarani. Glory be to Allah Tabaraka wa Ta'ala. That He sees me. In the middle of this rock also Allah Ta'ala is seeing me. وَيَسْمَعُ كَلَامِي. And He listens to my speech. This ant is saying in the middle of this rock, right in the center of this rock, Allah Tabaraka wa Ta'ala is even listening to my speech. Whatever I speak, whatever I say, whatever is my call in the middle of this rock, Allah Tabaraka wa Ta'ala is listening to it. وَيَعْرِفُ مَكَانِي. And Allah Ta'ala even knows where I am. Now, did anybody else know that there was a little ant right in the center of the rock? وَيَعْرِفُ مَكَانِي. وَيَذْكُرُونِي وَلَا يَنْسَانِي. And not only that, but Allah Tabaraka wa Ta'ala does not forget me, that I also require sustenance right here in the middle of this rock. So Allah Ta'ala is the one who is even providing me right here. He doesn't forget me. Many a times we forget to feed our pets. Many a times we forget that they are still hungry. Allah Tabaraka wa Ta'ala's creatures, wherever they are, He doesn't forget any of His creatures, like those birds. Allah Ta'ala has fixed their sustenance also. They leave the nest, they go out empty bellies and they come back full bellies. So now this ant is saying that right here also my Allah does not forget me. Allah Tabaraka wa Ta'ala remembers me. Now again, because our minds are filled with doubts, we say, how did that ant survive right in the center of the rock? So if you are going to keep on asking questions like that, there are answers. But we have to learn to appreciate that Allah Tabaraka wa Ta'ala is the one who created us. Now if we have to look at our own creation, could anybody have imagined also the original source of our creation? That inside there was a human being who will then grow up to be such a big mota. Anybody ever knew that? So it is Allah Ta'ala who is the one who is creating. Look at an apple, look at a guava, look at some of these fruits. If you leave it for some time, after that you find a worm inside. Now where did that worm come from? From the outside it's still looking like a good fruit, but inside there are worms wriggling. Now who took those worms and injected it inside those apples and guavas? So doesn't it ring a bell somewhere? Who is the creator of all this? Allah Tabaraka wa Ta'ala, He created us. So He's got our sustenance fixed. And whatever is fixed, only that much will reach us. If a person, it is in his taqdeer to drive the best class Mercedes-Benz or Rolls-Royce or whatever it is, and yet he is the poorest of person, Allah Tabaraka wa Ta'ala will make him a driver. And then he will work for some Mercedes-Benz company. How many of them there are that in the morning they drive the most expensive cars, and bichara in the evening he has to go back to his shack. But he is driving that car which even the rich person sometimes cannot afford and drive. In the same way, if it is in his taqdeer to eat the food of the king what he eats in his palace, Allah Ta'ala will make him a chef. Allah Tabaraka wa Ta'ala will create the conditions that somehow this person will now become the cook for the king. Then whatever food is being cooked for the king, the same food he is going to eat, the leftovers he is going to eat. If it is in his taqdeer to go and stay in a palace, somehow Allah Ta'ala will make him some security guard or something of that palace. Whatever is in the taqdeer of the person, Allah Ta'ala will make it easy for him to reach that, what has been destined for him. So then why lose our faith and trust in Allah Ta'ala? Why just go on complaining and complaining and complaining? Allah Ta'ala gave to so and so so much, gave so and so so much, I don't have that much. Why burn our heart for nothing in jealousy? So this contentment is a very great ni'mat of Allah Ta'ala. If we only have contentment in our heart, then we are the richest people in the world. But if we do not have contentment in the heart, then we are the poorest of the poor in the world. And that person's life will become miserable. All his life he will be all the time looking at what is in other people's possession, and he will have absolutely no satisfaction. May Allah Tabaraka wa Ta'ala give me, give you and the entire ummah the appreciation of the ni'mats and bounties that Allah Ta'ala has given to us. And Allah Ta'ala must give us contentment and satisfaction in our hearts over those bounties. And we must acquire it only through halal means. Plentiful of haram, irrespective of what amount it may be, we must absolutely shun it. We must have nothing to do with it. Then see what kind of peace and happiness comes in our lives. Wa akhiru da'wana anil hamdulillahi rabbil alameen. Allah, Allah, kaisa pyara naam hai, aashiqon ka meena aur jaam hai. 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

0: My beloved Allah, my Rahim Allah, Kareem Allah, most forgiving Allah, most compassionate, most loving Allah. Oh, my most beneficent, most merciful Allah, forgive each and every one of us. My beloved Allah, forgive each and every one of us. Forgive the entire ummah of Rasulullah sallallahu alayhi wa sallam. We are indeed the most sinful ones on the surface of the earth. Day and night we make use of your bounties. When the strength and health comes into our bodies, we use for your disobedience. How much of our wealth for your disobedience? How much of our homes for your disobedience? How much of our life has been spent in your disobedience? Yet, my beloved Allah, how tolerant you are. How tolerant you are. How tolerant you are. In spite of all our sins, you are still giving us to eat and drink. You are blessing us with so much of your ni'mats day and night. We are your most ungrateful servants, my beloved Allah. Forgive our major sins and minor sins, sins that we committed knowingly or unknowingly in the light of day or darkness of nights. My beloved Allah, forgive the sins of our eyes, of our ears, our tongues, our hands and feet, our heart and mind. You could have seized us there and then when we committed any sin. You could have destroyed us there and then. You could have embarrassed us. You could have ordered the earth to open up and swallow us. You could have sent the tsunamis against us. My beloved Allah, you dearly love forgiveness. Therefore, you gave us another opportunity, blessing us with this month of Ramadan, so that we may keep fast in this Mubarak month, and so that we may make tilawat, zikr, ibadat, and seek forgiveness for our sins. My beloved Allah, we haven't been able to do justice to the Mubarak days that are going. The days that are gone are gone. The days that are left, we do not know whether we will even have life. We are seeking from you, my beloved Allah. Bless us with life in the remaining days. Give us the tawfiq to do as much as would please you, my Allah. Don't look at our weakness. Look at your shan of being Rahim and Kareem. Those who are sick and ailing, give them shifa. Those who are weak, give them strength. Those who are in financial difficulties, bless them with plentiful of halal rizq and remove their problems. Those who have no children, bless them with pious children. Those who are on journeys, make them reach the destination safely. Those whose children have gone on to drinks and drugs, wine, women and all kinds of evil, Ya Allah, bring them back onto Sirat-i-Mustaqim. Give the parents the tawfiq to give proper bringing to their children. Distance us from nafs and shaitan. Koi mujhse poochhe, main kya mangata hoon? 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Yehi raat din mein dua mangata hoon. Fill our hearts with your love and the love of Rasulullah sallallahu alayhi wa sallam. Bless us with the ittiba of Rasulullah sallallahu alayhi wa sallam. When the time of our death comes, don't let the angel of death visit us in a disco, cinema, theatre, popping drugs in our mouth, adultery, fornication, or watching some haram. Let our death be in a state that you are pleased with us. Take us to Madina Tawyiba. Bless us with shahadat in Madina Tawyiba. Burial in Baqi. Bless us with all the goodness that Nabi alayhi salatu wasalam begged for us. Bless the ummah with that goodness. And from all the mischief, corruption and fitnas that he asked for protection, protect us and the ummah of Rasulullah sallallahu alayhi wasallam. Bless the entire mankind with hidayat. Remove the difficulties, pain, suffering and problem of entire mankind around the globe. Especially the ummah of Rasul-e-Pak sallallahu alayhi wasallam. ربنا تقبل منا إنك أنت السميع العليم وتب علينا إنك أنت التواب الرحيم وصلى الله تعالى على خير خلقه سيدنا ونبينا وشفيعنا ومولانا محمد وآله وأصحابه أجمعين برحمتك يا ارحم.
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0: History is still discussing some ayat of Surah Yasin Sharif. After having given you some of the virtues of the recitation of Surah Yasin Sharif, one of which is that the person who recites Yasin Sharif one time, Allah Ta'ala will give him the rewards equivalent of a person reciting a Quran Sharif 10 times. It is the heart of the Quran Sharif. And we all know that everything depends on the condition of the heart. The physical body depends on the condition of the heart. If the heart is strong, healthy, there is no damage there, the arteries are not clogged and blocked with the blood that leads to the heart, and there is purified blood that flows from there, so then the body will also stay in good condition. But if there is a blockage of arteries, or if there is a damage to the heart due to heart attack, so then the physical body also won't remain in very good shape and condition. Everything depends on the heart. In the same way, the spiritual condition also depends on the heart. That if the heart is in a good condition, then everything will be done properly and correctly. If the spiritual heart is strong, if there is tawakkul in that heart, trust in Allah Ta'ala, if there's sabr, if there's shukr, if there's taqwa in that heart, if all these things are present in the heart, then the eyes will see that which Allah Ta'ala is pleased with the person seeing. Then the ears will only listen to that which is pleasing to Allah Ta'ala. Then the tongue will only speak that which is pleasing to Allah Ta'ala. The tongue also will act correctly. The hands and the feet, everything will then perform according to the Quran and Sunnah, because the spiritual heart is in a good condition. Now this I have discussed many, many times. That the person whose heart is spiritually diseased, then he is a musibat, he is a bala. He is a very big problem for not only himself, but for the people in his house, and for the friends of his, and for the society in which he lives. And if this person has to even go to Arafat, Mina and Muzdalifah, then the experiences that people have in his company, then they will remember for the rest of their life, and they will hope that they never ever travel with this person again because of the spiritual condition of his heart. And if the person's spiritual heart is in a good condition, then they will look forward to traveling again with this person. They will have such memories, fond memories. They will say, we wish we could be together again in Mina, Arafat, Muzdalifah on journeys. Because the person, because of his good heart, now there will be good actions. The person will have tawazu, he'll have sabr, he'll have shukr, he'll have all kinds of things in that heart. So Yasin Sharif is the heart of the Quran Sharif. So we must bring that heart into our hearts. Nabi alayhi salatu wasalam, his desire was that every heart should have the Quran Sharif. Every believer should memorize, every Muslim or believer should have the Yasin Sharif memorized. Nabi alayhi salatu wasalam desire was that. So which means that the heart of the Quran Sharif, Nabi alayhi salatu wasalam was desirous that it should be in the heart of every Muslim, every believer. So that shows that this Yasin Sharif, as I've been repeatedly mentioning, was not just for recitation over the dead, it was for the person who is living. People like us who are living, it's for us to understand what is in there and then make amal. So the ayat which we had discussed, and yesterday, and I
1: My mind went away on to jealousy and another subject. But we come back. Where Allah Tabaraka wa Ta'ala tells us about the conversation, the discourse, the discussion between the believers and the disbelievers. That when Allah Tabaraka wa Ta'ala says, أَنْفِقُوا مِمَّا رَزَقْنَاكُمْ, and spend out of that which we have given you as your risk and sustenance. وَإِذَا قِيلَ لَهُمْ أَنْفِقُوا مِمَّا رَزَقْنَاكُمْ, out of that which we have given you as sustenance. That means the sustenance comes from Allah Tabaraka wa Ta'ala. Then what do the disbelievers say? What do they say? They say that why should we feed? Now I'm just giving you the meaning of that verse, the import of that verse, because we have very limited time. So they say that why should we be feeding those people whom if Allah Ta'ala had desired, he should have fed himself. In other words, you, O believers, are telling us that Allah Ta'ala is the Razzaq. He is the one who provides sustenance. And then on the other hand, now you are saying that from what we have got, which is ours, which we earned through our hard work, hard labor, or whatever way we got it, it's ours. It's mine, it's ours, as we say. So then from what that which is ours, that which is mine, why should I now be giving risk to people when Allah Ta'ala is Razzaq? So he should rather give the risk to whom he wants. He should sustain whom he wants. Why he must tell us? So you are asking us to spend out of that, telling Nabi alayhi salatu wasalam, you are asking us to spend out of that which is belonging to us. Whereas Allah Ta'ala, if he had willed, he could have fed. And he will feed if he wants to feed. Now that was blasphemy. Not understanding this world and not understanding the system of Allah Tabaraka wa Ta'ala. That this is a world of means. And if Allah Ta'ala had given everybody directly, then the whole system of the world will be a failure. Because every person will have sufficient, and there's nobody is going to then bother to work for anyone. There's going to be no labor business. There's going to be nobody interested in constructing a building for someone. There'll be nobody interested in sweeping and nobody interested in doing anything. Because everyone will say that I've got sufficient, I've got enough. Allah Ta'ala gave it to me directly. Why must I work for you and earn my livelihood? Will it be possible then? Every person in this world, Allah Ta'ala made him dependent in some way or the other on the other person. But we have been informed that it is a world of means only. So therefore we consider it means. And the true giver of the risk and sustenance we consider is Allah Ta'ala. That he is the one who is going to give to some people more than what they require, more than their needs. And in that, Allah Ta'ala then puts the share of those people who cannot provide for themselves. Those people who are handicapped, those people who are poor, destitute, needy. Then from there now they have to provide. Then we can go on discussing this, but let's go on to the next part. That then they dispute about this Qiyamah day. They say, you keep on saying Qiyamah, Qiyamah, Qiyamah. But when will this Qiyamah come? Mata hazal wa'ad. إِن كُنْتُمْ صَادِقِينَ. This promise that there is such a thing as Qiyamah, there is such a thing as the hour, such a thing as the doomsday is going to come, there's a day of judgment and all these things will happen. So now they say, when will this Qiyamah come? When will this Qiyamah come? Now that is something that all the kuffar, mushrikeen, at all times, this was their major criticism or objection or major question that they posed to the Anbiya alayhi salatu wasalam. That when will this Qiyamah come? And some even said, bring down that azab that you're talking about. Different kinds of things they said. So Allah Tabaraka wa Ta'ala says that Qiyamah will definitely come. مَا يَنظُرُونَ إِلَّا صَيْحَةً وَاحِدَةً تَأْخُذُهُمْ وَهُمْ يَخِصِّمُونَ فَلَا يَسْتَطِيعُونَ تَوْصِيَةً وَلَا إِلَىٰ أَهْلِهِمْ يَرْجِعُونَ. Again, the import of the verse, the meaning of the verse, in the short time that we have, that Allah Tabaraka wa Ta'ala says that they are waiting for nothing but one scream, one shout, one blast that will take place and it will seize them. They're waiting for that. It'll be just one blast, one scream, one shout. And it will be such that every person, wherever he will be, when the sur will be blown, the person will be knocked down flat. His qiyamah has arrived. People will be busy with the commerce, in the trade. Somebody will be in the garden, somebody will be in the farm, somebody will be in the aeroplane, somebody will be on the ground, somebody will be getting married, somebody will be engaged in some other kind of khurafat and sins and actions and whatever it may be. That one sur blowing, every person, wherever he may be, he will, his qiyamah has come. There will be no chance at all for this person now to return home and by means of will and testament to distribute of his estate. I'm giving you just a meaning. That this person, nobody now will have that kind of an opportunity. While they are disputing amongst themselves when this qiyamah will come and whether it will come or not come and all that, let us say it will come, and this is how it will come, and it will seize every person. And when it will seize, and at that time nobody will have the opportunity to go back home and then say that in my will I wish to leave this behind, or I wish to give this to so and so, or whatever by means of will I want to distribute. Nothing, they will have no opportunity to make any kind of wasiyat or anything of that nature. Now that is when qiyamat will come. Now what is the lesson that we take from that? That if we look at our death, mouth, then it is qiyamat for the person who dies. The person who dies, his qiyamat has begun. Man mata qamat qiyamatuhu, the person who dies, his qiyamat has begun. Because will that person or everyone that is in this world, will we have some nice long opportunity of preparation? Angel of death will come and inform us that certain day I will come and visit you, or visit your children, or visit your family. Nothing. Suddenly people just leave this world, suddenly. Look at the number of accidents that took place recently. 3 people, 4 people, 12 people gone in accidents. Look at the earthquakes and the shake-ups. Look at the other disasters that took place around the world. Look at the tsunamis which took away 300,000, 400,000 people. Allah knows how many. In the same way, look at all the other disasters around the globe over the history. How many people, look at the Turkish disaster, how many hotels went underground, and all these people who are excavating, what do they find? Sometimes whole cities underground. Allah tabaraka wa ta'ala, when he shakes up, there's no power in the world that can prevent Allah tabaraka wa ta'ala shake up. So our qiyamat will begin with our death, and our death is most uncertain. So which means that the person must be ever ready. That is what I have been repeatedly saying, that we must not be like the ever-ready torches or torch batteries, that many a times they say it's ever-ready, but when you need it, it's not ready. Battery is flat, it's dead. We must be ever-ready, that we don't know. When we leave our homes, when we go to our businesses, when we travel out, whatever it may be, we don't know whether we are going to return to our homes or we will have another opportunity to then by way of will and testament to put things right. So we should have our house in order, because death can strike very, very suddenly. So Allah tabaraka wa ta'ala is saying that they will not have that opportunity, and that is the lesson for us. Quran Sharif was revealed. There are many ayat that were addressed to the kuffar and mushrikeen of that time, to the Yahud of that time, and to the kuffar and mushrikeen and Yahud coming till Qiyamah day also, they have to take lessons from those ayat. And even the believers, when they read those ayat and those verses, then they have to take lessons from it. It wasn't only addressed to them, and then we say now those ayat are only for them, what must we take lessons from there? Now how many of us are really ready? So every person will then be answerable. Every person has to leave this world someday or the other. So as far as rizq and sustenance is concerned, Allah Ta'ala says He is the provider and He will provide, but Allah Tabaraka wa Ta'ala in this world will provide through these means and sources. And as far as qiyamah is concerned, it will come and the person will not even have an opportunity to go back. So the lessons from these two ayahs that we take is this, with regards to rizq and sustenance, as I explained yesterday, that we should not have any kind of jealousy in our hearts, because it is already programmed Allah Ta'ala has already decided this person is going to get so much of ration, this person is going to get so much of clothes and so much of food and so much of gold and silver and whatever it is. He will go to the marketplace and get it. So and so will get it through inheritance. Somebody will get it through gifts. It's a world of means, so we'll make use of the means. But we will believe that Allah Ta'ala is the provider. Therefore, if you look at the sustenance in the mother's stomach also, look at the way that Allah Ta'ala provided for the baby. Allah Ta'ala provided in such a manner that it baffles our imagination. There were so many different ways of nourishing the baby, so many different ways. But Allah Tabaraka wa Ta'ala made the blood of the mother, which was impure blood at other times, now that became the nourishment. But then again, not through the mouth, Allah Ta'ala made it through the umbilical cord. Again giving us lessons. Then look at Allah Ta'ala's Qudrat. This beautiful baby that is born, this beautiful, shining, handsome little child that has come into this world, or pretty little girl has come into this world, from what it was nourished when it came into this world. Clearing our cobwebs that we think that we are the ones who supply and who nourish and who feed and who clothe and who do this and who do that, and we brag about it if we have to feed somebody or give somebody some groceries or give some money or give somebody some kind of help and assistance, then we think that we have done a great favor. Whereas it is that sustenance which Allah Ta'ala has destined for that person through us. Look at the Hadith Sharif where Nabi alayhi salatu wasalam says that if people hold back the zakat, Allah Ta'ala will hold back the rain. And if it had not been for these animals, then Allah Ta'ala would not have given them even a drop of water. Now showing again that because of these animals, we are getting rain, and through that rain our crops grow and everything else happens. But in reality, it is coming because of those animals. And then the mafhum of some other hadith, which I can't go into detail now, is that the old people in the house, the sick people, the weak people, the handicapped people, because of them, Allah Tabaraka wa Ta'ala gives sustenance to those who are taking care of them. Therefore, it is my experience, looking at many, many cases around the globe that we receive letters from and we'll hear about, that those who take care of this old, the needy, and those who take care of the weak, and those who cannot, for whatever reason, go to the marketplace and earn. I'm not talking about professional beggars. Professional beggars, when they start begging, Allah Ta'ala opens the doors of begging for them for life after that. If they want it like that, then they will carry on getting it like that. Their barakat in the risk is gone. And Allah Ta'ala opens the doors of poverty for them if they are professional beggars. I'm talking about these type of people who are handicapped. Whosoever takes care of them, you will find that they always have an increase in their sustenance. Allah Ta'ala provides for them sufficiently to take care of those people. So may Allah Ta'ala give us that yaqeen that He is the provider of risk and sustenance, and not that we, due to our intelligence, we are being able to earn so much and that much. That is, Allah Ta'ala gave the intelligence, we use it and we must use it. But when it comes, then we must believe that it is Allah Ta'ala who created the means for us to earn that sustenance. Why I'm emphasizing this point is when that will come in our heart, then we'll get contentment. At present, we don't have contentment. At present, there's no contentment. There's nothing but greed. But when we will have this yaqeen in our heart, then there will be a lot of contentment. The person will make an effort within the parameters of Sharia, and then he will be satisfied with whatever risk Allah Ta'ala has given to him, and he will budget within that what he has earned, and Allah Ta'ala will give him happiness even in that little that he has earned. And for some people, Allah will give them plentiful by hardly doing anything. There are so many people who do not even know how to sign. They just put thumbprint. Go to Bombay, go different places. Big, big, massive companies are being run by some people and owned by some people who don't even know how to sign. They're so illiterate. But they are multimillionaires. And that other person who is on the station platform, go to India and see. They carry huge trunks on their head. Big, big metal trunks. Full of stuff. Heavy weight. And what do they get? 5 rupees, 10 rupees. After carrying all that burden and weight. And this person sits in the office, he signs one chain, and put one thumbprint and finish. Millions he makes. Risk is a strange thing. Allah Ta'ala sends it in strange ways. May Allah Ta'ala give us the yaqeen on His ayat and verses and give us that kind of contentment in our hearts and tawakkul and trust and faith in Him. Wa akhir da'wana alhamdulillahi rabbil alameen. Allah Allah kaisa pyara naam hai, aashiqon ka meena aur jaam hai. Allah Allah kaisa pyara naam hai, aashiqon ka meena aur jaam hai.

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Ya Sattar al-Uyub, Ghaffar al-Zunub, Allah. 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We are your most sinful servants on the surface of the earth. My beloved Allah, there is no one to forgive us besides you. There is no other door for us that we can tap besides your door. You are, my beloved Allah, our Khaliq, our Malik, our Razzaq Allah. My beloved Allah, we are turning towards you. Fill our hearts with your muhabbat, with your love, with the love of Rasulullah sallallahu alayhi wa sallam. Bless us with yaqeen in you, with trust in you, with tawakkul in you, with faith in you. My beloved Allah, bless us with the sweetness of Iman. Bless us with the sweetness of Iman. Change the condition of our hearts. Our hearts are filled with malice, with greed, with arrogance, with pride, with jealousy. Our hearts are filled with evil passions and desires. Change the condition of our hearts. It is not difficult for you, my beloved Allah, to change the condition of our hearts. So many people came from Kufr, from Shirk. So many from the Yahud and the Nasara. So many from the Munafiqeen. But when they accepted Islam upon the hands of my beloved Nabi sallallahu alayhi wasallam, they became radiyallahu anhum wa radhu anhu. Ah, my beloved Allah, what a dramatic and a drastic change in their lives. If you could have brought about such changes in their lives, what is it difficult for you to change the condition of our hearts? Put the love of good deeds into our hearts. Put the hatred of sins into our hearts. Make us yours and become ours. You dearly love forgiveness of the sins of the sinners when they turn towards you. You are most merciful, most forgiving, my beloved Allah. Forgive us, our parents, our wives and children, brothers and sisters, family members, Ummat of Rasulullah sallallahu alayhi wa sallam. Bless everyone, my beloved Allah, with Iman and Islam. Make everyone worthy of entry into Jannah. Those who have become obstinate, arrogant, they made up their minds they will not accept Islam and they will continue the persecution, the torture, the tyranny and the oppression and suppression. Then, my beloved Allah, shake them like you shook the Aad and the Samud. Send the gale force winds against them. Cause their planes to crash, their ships to sink. Create division and disunity amongst their ranks. My beloved Allah, assist and help the Mujahideen of Islam. In this country, conditions of adversity, my Allah, change it to that of prosperity. The conditions of insecurity, change it to that of security. My beloved Allah, take us out from the darkness of ignorance into the light of knowledge. Make us your true bandas and true slaves. And make us true ashiqs of Rasul-e-Pak sallallahu alayhi wa sallam. Bless us with the best of dunya, the best of akhirat. Those who are sick and ailing, give them shifa. Whether they're in hospitals, clinics, homes or amongst us, wherever they may be, Allah, take us out from the darkness of ignorance into the light of knowledge. 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
and make us true ashiqs of Rasool-e Paak sallallahu alayhi wa sallam. Bless us with the best of dunya, the best of akhirat. Those who are sick and ailing, give them shifa. Whether they're in hospitals, clinics, homes, or amongst us, wherever they may be, bless them with complete shifa. Shifa lies in your hands, my Allah. Dua aur dawa mein asar hai zaroor, marizo ki shifa lekin daste khuda mein hai. My beloved Allah, clean and purify our hearts of malice, of deed, pride and arrogance. Those who have no children, bless them with pious children. Those who have children, make their children the coolness of the eyes of the parents. Make them sadqa jariya for the parents. Bless us, my beloved Allah, with all the goodness that Nabi alayhi salatu wasalam asked for us. Bless the entire ummah with that goodness. And from all the mischief, corruption, fitnas that he asked for protection, protect us and the ummah of Rasulullah sallallahu alayhi wa sallam. You are well aware, my beloved Allah, of all the good wishes and desires that are in the hearts of each and every one who has raised his or her hand before you this part of the morning. My beloved Allah, many, many of them have spent much of the night in ibadat, in zikr, in tilawat. With the barakat of their tilawat, with the barakat of their ibadat, with the barakat of the duas that they made in the Mubarak night of the 25th, Ya Allah, fulfill their good wishes, good desires and aspirations. And you are well aware of the difficulties, the hardship, the pain and the suffering of each and every individual. Ya Allah, with your fazl, with your kindness, with your ihsan, remove the pain, the suffering, the sicknesses and diseases. Rabbana taqabbal minna innaka anta as-sami'ul alim wa tub alayna innaka anta at-tawwabur rahim wa sallallahu ta'ala ala khayri khalqihi sayyidina ونبينا وشفيعنا ومولانا محمد وآله وأصحابه أجمعين برحمتك يا أرحم الراحمين.

Subhanallah, I will have it here. Remember the one who said, before you get up from your place, he is a jinn, a powerful jinn. And who said that he will have it here in a tinkling of an eye? A human, a man, a human being. He says, O Sulaiman, give me a chance to bring that throne, for I will have it here in the twinkling of an eye. Then, when Nabi Sulaiman, when Sulaiman, now the Quranic translation goes on, alright? Then when Sulaiman saw the throne placed before him, what Nabi Sulaiman alayhi salam did, he told this human being, he told this man, I'll tell you next week who it was, he told this man, alright, you can bring it sooner than Ifrit can. Therefore, okay, you bring it. And then it was brought immediately in the twinkling of an eye. While Nabi Sulaiman alayhi salam is telling him to bring it, while Nabi Sulaiman told him this, and as he ended and took his eyes off him, the throne was there in the palace brought over. Here it is. Then when Sulaiman saw the throne placed before him, he said, what else could he say? Here Nabi Sulaiman has the power, but he is seeing who amongst his people that follow haq and truth has also received of the mercy and favor of Allah subhanahu wa ta'ala. And here it is. So Nabi Sulaiman alayhi salatu wasalam, these are the words that came out. And brothers, whenever you receive of the mercy and help of Allah and nusra, when you see receiving the help of Allah subhanahu wa ta'ala, here's the words that we are. Nabi Kareem sallallahu alayhi wasalam has also advised his ummah to use these words of his brother Sulaiman. And the words are as follows. فَلَمَّا رَآهُ مُسْتَقِرًا عِنْدَهُ قَالَ هَذَا مِنْ فَضْلِ رَبِّي. 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Now I've noticed in Arab countries, Middle East, and India and Pakistan also, every mode of conveyance, everywhere, every front door, every back door, every bus, every means of communication, everywhere in Hadha min Fadli Rabbi, Hadha, you see it all over the show, Hadha min Fadli. Those are the words of Nabi Sulaiman alayhi salam on receiving this favor. When he saw the throne in front of him, with spontaneity he said, Hadha min Fadli Rabbi. Allahu Akbar, said Nabi Sulaiman alayhi salatu wasalam. Then when he saw the throne placed before him, he said, this is by the favor of my sustainer, that he may try me whether I will be grateful or ungrateful. The one who is grateful for his own soul, for his own benefit. And he who is ungrateful, then verily my sustainer is self-sufficient and munificent. Sulaiman alayhi salam said, disguise her throne for her. Before she comes, he now told his servants. What did he tell them? He tells them, disguise this, alter this throne, disguise it slightly, that we may see whether she is rightly guided, or whether she is of those who are not rightly guided. Now we're going to see how intelligent this woman is. She is supposed to be a very wise and intelligent ruler. When she comes in, disguise it and alter it. Let's see if she can make out whose throne this is. I, Sulaiman, am going to test her and see. If she recognizes it, then I know she's a woman of great wisdom. In spite of the disguise, if she makes it out this is her throne, then I will know immediately that this woman is a woman of great intelligence, of great wisdom, and she is one who can be guided by Allah subhanahu wa ta'ala. But if she doesn't recognize, then I know she is completely unintelligent, foolish, and of course she is here for some other reason. And there, of course, I will know that she is not rightly guided. She's got some selfish motivations. Brothers, we'll end off here, and inshallah next week we'll resume the story. Jazakumullah wa akhiru da'wana alhamdulillahi rabbil alameen. Deal more particularly with the aspect of shaitan and shaitan's involvement and plan and scheme when we discuss our stories. And all the other details we will try and leave out until some future date. Otherwise, it is true, we're not going to get the series done. The stories are very, very large. The compass is very large. The canvas is so vast that it will not do for us to go into details. So I will cut down and try and start with the story of Harut and Marut next week and try and finish that one story up. Inshallah. Right, let's proceed. Nahmaduhu wa nusalli ala rasulihil kareem. Amma ba'd, fa'udhu billahi minash shaitani rajeem. Bismillahir rahmanir rahim. Alhamdulillah, all praises are due to Allah subhanahu wa ta'ala. And we send darud and salam upon the beloved messenger of Allah Ta'ala, Sayyidina wa Nabina Muhammadur Rasulullah sallallahu alayhi wa sallam, and upon his companions, the Sahaba Ikram, Ridwanullahi Ta'ala alayhim ajma'in. In this holy month of Muharram, just a few days of Muharram have passed,
One, today is the second, and after Maghrib it'll be the third day of Muharram. So this is a very holy month, and the year that has now started is 1412 of the Hijrah. And this is equivalent to July of the year 1991. We have completed Salatul Asr, and we are continuing with our subject of Shaitan's plan for man in this house of Allah Ta'ala, the Masjid of Primrose Park. We were discussing the story of Nabi Sulaiman alayhi salam and the Queen of Saba, which we know to be, or have learned to be, Yemen in southern Arabia, who was known as Bilqis. We've reached the stage where Nabi Sulaiman alayhi salatu wassalam has requested to his cabinet, his parliament, his assembly, his counselors, advisors, the chiefs and leaders of his nation to have the throne of Bilqis transported from Yemen to Baytul Muqaddas or Baytul Maqdis in Jerusalem. That is, we're looking at some over 5,000 kilometers, maybe even more. It's much, much more. The distance is very vast. It could be even almost double. I haven't checked this up, but it could be almost, if somebody knows better, you can tell me. But I would say, if we take from Sana'a, which is the capital of Yemen, to Makkah Mukarrama, that's already 3,500 kilometers. And from Makkah Mukarrama, if we were to take it right up to Palestine, that's another 3,500 to 4,000 kilometers. So we're looking at well over 5,000 kilometers. And he addresses himself to the assembly and he says, which of you can have this transported and brought to me here in my palace and have that throne of Bilqis standing in my palace as quick as possible before the queen and her retinue, which was several thousand people that accompanied the queen's convoy that were coming to visit Nabi Sulaiman alayhi salam, before they arrive, I want this throne to be brought here. There's many versions to this. Why did Nabi Sulaiman alayhi salam did not ask himself of Allah Ta'ala, since he was a Rasul? All that will be answered as I proceed now. But what I'm doing is recapping on last week. An ifrit, which is a huge jinn, a giant of a jinn, one of the biggest jinns present, one of the leaders of the jinn. An ifrit, meaning he was a very powerful, very strong jinn, stands up and he says, well, I will have it for you here before this meeting is concluded. Before this meeting ends, I will have it here. Supposing 15, 20 minutes, half an hour, I will have it in that time here. This could be a minimum of 10 minutes to a maximum of an hour. In that time, 10, 15, 20 minutes time, I will have the throne here. What this involved, do realize, means that this ifrit would have to himself, because he's a jinn, he can fly over, he would have to fly over to Yemen, pick up this throne, and then of several tons most probably, and then bring it over to Jerusalem, to the palace of Nabi Sulaiman alayhi salatu wasalam. This would be the matter of delay. But there was a wise man, a learned man, a man who was a holy man, well-versed in the scriptures, a religious man, a devout scholar. And he stood up and he said, to counter what the jinn had to say, and I will explain to you as we proceed why this happened. He stood up and he said, O Sulaiman alayhi salam, I will have it here.

to say, and I will explain to you as we proceed why this happened. He stood up and he said, O Sulaiman, alayhi salam, I will have it here in the twinkling of an eye. In the whip of an eye, in an eye wink, I will have this throne brought here. Obviously, of the two who will Nabi Sulaiman alayhi salatu wasalam choose, he chose this human being, this pious man, and gave him instructions, have it brought. And very truly, before Nabi Sulaiman alayhi salatu wasalam could take his eye off that person and place it on somebody else, on another person, before he could take, as he instructed him, that you may bring the throne over. I instruct you to bring the throne over, as you have said, in an instant. Sulaiman alayhi salam told him that and paused a while looking at him, and before he could take his eyes off him, the throne was standing right in front of Nabi Sulaiman alayhi salatu wasalam. Alhamdulillah, brothers. This is by the kudra of Allah subhanahu wa ta'ala. It is actually Allah subhanahu wa ta'ala. This man made dua, and in that instant it was brought over. Alright. So the throne comes over and it is in the presence of what commences thereof. That is where we left the story. Nabi Sulaiman alayhi salam says, Hadha min fadli Rabbi. This is by the grace and the favor of Allah subhanahu wa ta'ala. Not that person's favor, not Nabi Sulaiman alayhi salam's favor. This is Almighty Allah. This is the qudra of Allah subhanahu wa ta'ala. He expresses his gratitude to Allah subhanahu wa ta'ala. He praises Allah subhanahu wa ta'ala. And Nabi Sulaiman alayhi salam also adds, and that was the last ayah, that disguise her throne for her. He called his servants and he says, disguise this throne, alter it slightly. So when Bilqis comes, she will not be able to say, the moment she looks at it, this is my throne. So alter it slightly, change the covering and so on, cover it up and alter it slightly. And then we will ask her and see how clever she is. Let's carry on from there. The response was an astonishing one. Advisors and counselors holding high portfolios in governments are prominent people in a community who need also to be very pious and extremely religious. Where are we taking up the story? We're taking up the story where Nabi Sulaiman alayhi salatu wasalam is addressing parliament, where he has just asked them to have the throne brought over. What type of person was this? What character was this? What personality was this that could have the throne brought over in an instant, in an eye wink? What type of cabinet, what type of parliamentarians existed in that time? What type of companions did the prophets have? What was their caliber? What was their quality? Such was the parliament of Nabi Sulaiman alayhi salam. Such are the consultative bodies and advisory councils of the wise and pious believers. Such are the companions and disciples of the messengers and the prophets of Allah subhanahu wa ta'ala. It is here that one finds the great, the momentous, and the spectacular. Officials who hold top positions in the land must be men of great piety and integrity, men who control and run the affairs of people through organizations and associations must be the most Allah-fearing, the most Allah-conscious, the most Sharia-obedient, and the most Sunnah-minded of all peoples. This of course applies to, this is what the Quran is telling us. Allah subhanahu wa ta'ala is giving us the story of this person in the Quran, and he is a great ability, not magical ability, his great spiritual capability. Allah subhanahu wa ta'ala is telling us this. In this way Allah ta'ala is telling the ummah of the Muslimin that look, this is the kind of people you must choose as your representatives. What did I say? The use that I word, people that belong and run organizations and cabinets and parliaments and associations that attend to the affairs of the ummah and the affairs of people. What kind of people must they be? They of their own voluntarily, if they are not fit enough and good enough, should step aside and make way open for those who are more capable. This should not be done through voting procedures. This should not be done through the rotten election systems, the kuffar systems. No. This is kufr being brought into the masajid when voting procedures and elections take place in the houses of Allah subhanahu wa ta'ala, with all the bickering and all the arguments and all the divisive and sectarian feelings that are brought in. This is not Quran, that is not Sunnah, that is not Sharia. We must select people that are Allah fearing, Allah conscious, Sharia obedient, and Sunnah minded.
There's a four phareistas, the four conditions and the four requirements for those who are representatives of the people. They must have a marvelous character and they must also have great humility. They must be men who spend much time, particularly their nights, in the ibadah of Allah subhanahu wa ta'ala. They must have that nur in them. They must be men through whom the favors and blessings of Allah subhanahu wa ta'ala descend on the ummah, on the community and the peoples that they serve. There must be so much barakah descending on them, so much rahmah of Allah descending on them, that through them the

pronunciation of this word. His name was Asif bin Barakhiya. He was a gentleman of great wisdom, great learning, and great piety. He was a giant of a jinn with tremendous powers of flight and having incredible speeds of great range and weight-carrying abilities. And this jinn, or Ifrit as he is called in the Quran, is trounced by an Allah-fearing and responsible human being who is truly obedient to Allah subhanahu wa ta'ala. The jinns present have no answer for Asif bin Barakhiya when he presents his motion to bring such a heavy throne of perhaps several tons to Jerusalem all the way from Yemen, which I said was more than 5,000 kilometers away. You know, after this man said, Asif stood up and he said, I will bring it to you, O Sulaiman, in an eye wink. In other words, in the twinkling of an eye. Then Nabi Sulaiman alayhi salatu wasalam didn't say, you take it immediately and I appoint you immediately to bring it. No, he looked around at the rest. Who else can do it even faster? Is there any one of you who can do it even faster? And the jinnat looked at the men, that were the human beings that were assembled in this particular parliament or assembly hall of Nabi Sulaiman alayhi salam. They looked at one another and they said, but it's impossible. How can this man bring it so fast? All the jinns admitted, therefore, the superiority of the pious and devoted human slaves of Allah subhanahu wa ta'ala. What a profound gift had Allah ta'ala given to this wali of Allah subhanahu wa ta'ala. But then, what shortage is there in the treasury of Allah ta'ala for those whom Allah ta'ala declares to be his friends? Because waliullah means the friend of Allah. And Allah subhanahu wa ta'ala has referred to those believers who are pious and devoted to Allah ta'ala. Allah has referred to them as the walis of Allah, as the awliya Allah. So whatever Allah wants to bestow on his friend, what shortage is there? Allah subhanahu wa ta'ala can give them any ability whatsoever he wants. Asif was a companion and a counselor and an advisor to Nabi Sulaiman alayhi salatu wassalam, and such was the height that he had attained, spiritual height, but he revealed it only in such an emergency when credit for such an amazing miracle would have gone to the jinns, whereas the most honored and noble creation of Allah subhanahu wa ta'ala on earth is the human creation. Asif bin Barakhiya kept this honor of humanity intact by his action. Subhanallah. Otherwise, we would have been today, I would have been telling you another thing. If the jinn had brought it, then I would have been perforce, I would have been forced to tell you that, look here, the jinns were superior to the human creation of Allah Ta'ala, because look, man couldn't do what the jinn could do. Therefore, Asif never revealed, nobody knew of the ability of this man. Nobody knew that he could perform such a karamat. Nobody knew that he could perform. The miracles of the Ambiyas are called mu'jiza, and the miracles of the non-Ambiyas, non-prophets, is called karamat. This was the karamat of Asif bin Barakhiya. But he had never revealed this in the past. Here was a man in silence. He carried out his ibadah. But the extent of his ibadah and devotion to Allah subhanahu wa ta'ala was such that he had received this gift from Allah subhanahu wa ta'ala. He didn't display it to all and sundry. He didn't go around chopping his hands and cutting his necks and cutting his body in two and four and six and ten and displaying it on stages. He didn't do that. No. Deen is not spread in that way. True deen is not spread in that way. True deen is spread in muraqabah, in sitting alone, in meditating silently, cutting yourself away from society, sitting quietly and engaging yourself in zikrullah. This is the type of ibadah through which strength and gifts and blessings and favors of Allah Ta'ala are received. So Asif received this gift and he kept it to himself. But now he's sitting in a hall where an ifrit stands up and says, I can do it. And everybody looks at him and admires him for this. Asif says no. In his mind, he says, no, this can't happen to him. But Allah has blessed me with a gift which is greater than his. So I cannot allow a creation of Allah Ta'ala that is lesser in status than the human creation to precede the human creation. Therefore, he had no option but to stand up and say that, look, I can do it far much more, 10 times faster, 100 times faster than what Ifrit can do it. And he kept the respectability and the honor of man.

intact in this way. What must be remembered here is that Nabi Sulaiman alayhi salam could have made a dua to Allah Ta'ala to have the throne brought instantaneously. Or he could have ordered the wind, which was under his command also, to have conveyed it very swiftly to Jerusalem. Yet Nabi Sulaiman alayhi salam preferred to turn to the assembly of men and jinn, the assembly of man and jinn. Nabi Sulaiman alayhi salatu wa salam proved the dignity of man thereby, and the excellence of obedience to Allah and his Rasul, and the attainment or achievement of a disciple of a prophet. Nabi Sulaiman alayhi salatu wa salam here proves to the assembly, proves to his nation, and proves to mankind to come, to the future, that those who link themselves, those who become companions of a prophet, of a messenger of Allah, of a Nabi or a Rasul, this is the stage that they can attain by such contact with a Rasul, with a Nabi of Allah subhanahu wa ta'ala. These are the heights. Next week, I will start off the lesson by telling you how just a few, 1, 2, 3 examples maybe only, brief, of how the Sahaba-e-Karam of Nabi Kareem sallallahu alayhi wa sallam, how they also, just through the companionship of Nabi Kareem sallallahu alayhi wa sallam, what heights they attained. So I want to do that so it does not leave a taste in your mouth that the companions of Nabi Sulaiman alayhi wa sallam were superior to those of Nabi Kareem sallallahu alayhi wa sallam. But here we go again. This was a mu'jiza of Nabi Sulaiman alayhi salam. This bringing of the throne so swiftly, this was a mu'jiza, a miracle of Nabi Sulaiman alayhi salam. But it was a karamat of Asif bin Barakhiya. Mu'jiza is a miracle of a messenger of Allah Ta'ala, and karamat is a miracle of a non-prophet wali of Allah Ta'ala. When the throne arrived in a moment, Nabi Sulaiman alayhi salam uttered the famous words, Hadha min fadli Rabbi. This is by the favor of my sustainer. No laws of nature restrict the command of Allah Ta'ala. Everything is possible to Allah subhanahu wa ta'ala. Such miracles which defy and which overturn the natural laws that operate in this world, which govern this world, are made possible by the command of Allah Ta'ala. And Allah subhanahu wa ta'ala is not subject to any of the laws that govern this world. How can Allah subhanahu wa ta'ala be subject to the laws that work this world when He is the maker and creator of this entire universe, of all the contents of the 7 heavens and the 7 earths, and Allah subhanahu wa ta'ala is the sustainer of this entire universe? How can we then say that such a thing is impossible when it takes place by the command of Allah subhanahu wa ta'ala? How can He, that is Allah, when He, Allah, is uncreated and eternal, that is an uncreated God, Allah has no beginning, Allah has no end. So how can we say that such a thing is impossible for him who is a messenger of Allah subhanahu wa ta'ala? Asif bin Barkhiya, through his contact with Nabi Sulaiman alayhi salatu wasalam, has attained to the stage. He didn't achieve this. This is not his achievement. He didn't claim anything for this achievement. He didn't claim it as his own attainment. Nabi Sulaiman alayhi salam, on this being, says, Hadha min fadli Rabbi. This is by the will and the qudra of Allah subhanahu wa ta'ala. This is by the favor of Allah subhanahu wa ta'ala. To leave no doubt in any person's mind that it happened and it took place by the might and the strength and the power of Allah subhanahu wa ta'ala. It is Allah subhanahu wa ta'ala that brought it from Yemen to Jerusalem. And the question is, what is impossible to Allah subhanahu wa ta'ala? Are we going to say that such a thing is impossible? No, we cannot say that. Because the Quran says, Hadha min fadli Rabbi, this has been brought by the fadl of Allah subhanahu wa ta'ala, by the bounty and the might and the mercy of Allah subhanahu wa ta'ala. So we must be very careful, and I will tell you now why I am saying this. The bringing of the throne was indeed a miracle, a real miracle, not a metaphorical or an allegorical one. Yet a widely, cheaply, an often freely distributed English translation and commentary of the Quran, the one by Abdullah Yusuf Ali, states as follows with regard to this coming of the throne from one part of the world to the other, from one portion of a continent to another. This is what he writes. He says on page 986,
The throne is symbolical of power and dignity. What he is saying here is that this was not a miracle, but a transfer of power from Saba to Jerusalem, from Bilqis to Nabi Sulaiman alayhi salatu wasalam. In other words, this is symbolism, it is an allegory, it is a metaphor, it is merely what it means, people. It means that this doesn't mean that the throne actually came, was transported and conveyed from one place to another. No, that is impossible. That cannot happen. What it means is power shifted from Yemen to Jerusalem. Power, the shifting of power. They were an idolatrous people, and therefore now they have received the invitation which they accepted of Nabi Sulaiman alayhi salam. So this is a shifting of power from shirk to tawheed. You see, you people did not understand and grasp this. This is why Yusuf Ali, he says, I learnt in the English universities, I'm master of the English languages, and I have better brains than you, and I have better thinking power than you, and science has advanced, and all the old mufassirin, great mufassirin of the past, did not understand the true meaning and purport of this particular ayah. What it means, he says, is that the throne is not a real throne that Allah Ta'ala is talking about. It is a figurative one. It is a symbolic one. The throne is symbolical of power and dignity, and he writes this on page 986. Let's proceed. Another dangerous and misleading statement on this matter of the miracle of the conveyance of the heavy throne of Bilqis from Saba to Yemen, Saba in the Yemen to Jerusalem to the north, a distance of over 5,000 kilometers in a twinkling of an eye, is given by Muhammad Asad in his The Message of the Quran. He writes, and I quote, "The term throne, arsh, the word that is used in the Quran, he puts in brackets. The term throne is used here, and in the sequence, in its metonymic sense," metonymic meaning in its relative sense, "in its metonymic sense of dominion or regal power." He's saying the same thing in different words what Yusuf Ali is saying. It means power, it means dominion, it means authority, it means government. That's what, it's used in a relative context. This is what we're saying. Muhammad Asad. Further on the same page, Asad writes as follows. He says, "Here, as in the whole of the story of Solomon and the Queen of Sheba, symbolism and legendary fact," and he puts facts in inverted commas. In other words, this is Allah Ta'ala is here speaking of myth and not fact. The fact is actually a myth. Allah Ta'ala is telling us mythology. Making use of allegory in the form of myth or fable. Subhanallah. Oh, astaghfirullah. This is what he says. Let's go over that. "Here, as in the whole story of the story of Solomon and the Queen of Sheba, symbolism and legendary fact are subtly intertwined." You know, Allah Ta'ala is taking truth and falsehood and mixing it up to give us an example. Astaghfirullah. This is what this man is writing. And he says, "Evolving thereby," Allah is then evolving into an allegory of the human soul's awakening to a gradual realization of spiritual values. This he writes in page 581 of his book, which is The Message of the Quran. It's a translation and explanation of the Quran. Here it is. "These two comments are completely wrong. This is no allegory. This is no symbolism. Allah subhanahu wa ta'ala is not mixing fact with fiction when he tells us the story of Sulaiman alayhi salatu wasalam and the Queen of Saba. It is an actual deed. It is an account of a true happening. It happened as did all the other mu'jizats and miracles of the prophets mentioned in the Quran Majid. Since they," who? These two commentators. Who are they? Yusuf Ali and Asad. "Since these two translators and commentators do not believe in any of the miracles mentioned in the Quran and Majid, and they subject Allah subhanahu wa ta'ala to all the natural and physical laws that prevail in the world, and they rationalize accordingly, they rely on allegory and symbolism to justify their comments. I therefore term their commentaries
dangerous and misleading. The fact of the matter is that these miracles of the prophets of Allah Ta'ala took place exactly as they have been described in the Quran Majid by Allah Ta'ala, and there is nothing irrational, nothing peculiar, and nothing impossible about this. To say or explain otherwise is a great injustice. The kafir, unbelieving commentator of the Quran Majid, Muhammad Ali Mirzai, who also rejects the mu'jizats of the prophets of Allah Ta'ala and declares them to be symbolic and allegorical and to be largely misunderstood by the excellent and great and pious luminaries of the past. And this Muhammad Ali, who becomes a kafir through his rejection of the finality of the prophethood of Sayyidina Rasulullah sallallahu alayhi wa sallam, also by his acceptance and belief in Mirza Ghulam Ahmad as a mujaddid, also he becomes a kafir by his rejection of the miraculous birth of Nabi Isa alayhi salatu wasalam without a father, who also becomes a kafir by his belief in the death of Nabi Isa alayhi salatu wasalam, and also by holding many other beliefs contrary to the Islamic demand. He states, in rejecting the miraculous bringing of the throne in an eye wink by the pious and devout Asif bin Barakhiya, one of the council members who were present in the cabinet of Nabi Sulaiman alayhi salatu wasalam, he makes and presents the following absurd viewpoint. He writes, and I quote, Solomon's order in verse 38 to bring her throne to him shows clearly that by it was meant the throne which she had sent to him as a present. This he writes on page 733. He finds it impossible. Not only this miracle, I'm giving one example. Every miracle of the more than 100 miracles mentioned of the Anbiya's in the Quran Majid, each and every one, these three people, Muhammad Asad, Yusuf Ali, and Kafir Muhammad Ali, all three of them, brothers, don't refer to these. They are so, all of them reject miracles, and all of them give symbolism and allegory as their way out. This Muhammad Ali goes about and he says, no, there's no power transfer involved here. What it means is, when she sends a present, she sent her throne also with them. Her throne came with them and her throne was there. This is what it means. All the great mufassirin of the past, including Sahaba Karam Ridwanullahi Ta'ala Alim, including Sayyidina Rasulullah Sallallahu Alaihi Wasallam, all of them didn't understand this. They really believed that the throne was brought over. Sahabas really believed that the throne was brought over. But this is not so. What is actually involved here, that the messengers that came and the convoy that came, whom she had sent us, they brought her throne over and gave it. So people have not understood. I have now understood, and this is how you must understand it. All right, let's proceed from there. That is to say that she had sent her magnificent and opulent, bejeweled and heavy throne with a convoy to Jerusalem as a present for Nabi Sulaiman alayhi salatu wasalam. Muhammad Ali Mirzai Kafir is stretching a point here which borders on the ridiculous. Which ruler gives his or her throne away as a present to another? Why would Nabi Sulaiman alayhi salam ask his assembly to bring her throne to him before the arrival of the Queen of Saba, if it was already in his palace? I mean, look at the contradiction. Why would he ask? If the convoy and the messengers of the Queen had already brought them, because they went back and reported, she came after them. Now, if the throne was there, why would Nabi Sulaiman alayhi salam stand up and ask who will bring her throne? I mean, it's a complete contradiction. It doesn't make any sense at all whatsoever. Anyway, such are the insinuations of the rejectors of miracles of the Ambiyas. Therefore, please refrain from referring to these commentaries of the Quran Majid. They are not only misleading, but they also lead to false belief and to kufr. I have taken the opportunity here at some length to show you how they misinform and mislead the Ummah by giving you an example and quotations, relevant quotations. There are numerous such examples in their commentaries. Therefore, my appeal to each one of you is, please avoid referring to them.
Now to get back to our story. After expressing his gratitude to Allah Ta'ala for thus having miraculously conveyed the throne of Bilqis to his palace in an instant, Nabi Sulaiman alayhi salatu wasalam said, "Disguise her throne for her, that we may see whether she is rightly guided or whether she is of those who are not rightly guided." Not rightly guided. This is in the Quran. The servants thereupon changed the throne to such an extent that the shape of the throne remained, but the form of it was altered. This was done to test the intelligence and the judgment and the wisdom of the queen. This was also done to convey to her an important message. By covering the glitter and the gold and the precious gems that adorned her throne, Nabi Sulaiman alayhi salam wished her to know that all power belongs to Allah subhanahu wa ta'ala, and that men are but the slaves and the servants of the mighty creator and sustainer of the universe. So Nabi Sulaiman alayhi salam, what he told the servants was that they must cover all these jewels and all the glitter and all the shine, they must cover it up completely, make it look like a simple earthly throne, a humble man's throne, a poor man's throne. So cover it up and disguise it. When she comes, let's see if she can recognize it through all this alteration and change that has been done. Let's see if she can. And at the same time, by looking at it, she will realize the glitter and the gold is gone. It's not there. It's all covered up, thickly covered up. And let's see if by looking at it now as a simple throne, she can make out that this is her throne. If she is wise, by its shape, because it had a significant shape, which was special to Yemen, and it was made. So by its shape, if she can recognize it is her throne, then we know she is rightly guided. She's a wise and intelligent person, a wise queen, intelligent queen. And if she does not recognize it, then we know where we stand with her. Hence she must accept the Tawheed. If she recognizes it, she must accept the Tawheed and supremacy of Allah subhanahu wa ta'ala. And she must accept the Risalat of Nabi Sulaiman alayhi salatu wasalam. She must rule according to the commandments of Allah subhanahu wa ta'ala. Only then can and will Nabi Sulaiman alayhi salam allow her to continue to rule over her people. Look, if she's not a wise queen, and if she does not see through this throne that it is her throne, then she's not fit enough to rule over her people. Then Nabi Sulaiman alayhi salatu wasalam will have to change the government and the structure of rule over the people of Sabah. This is what it means. So he's going to test her. If she recognizes it, then that means she's rightly guided and she's fit enough to continue ruling over her people. The Quran Majid takes up the story again of her arrival and what happened thereafter in the following words. So she arrives. Now she comes. Let's go back to Quran. This, all what I have said is up till here in the ayat that I recited last week. Now we begin a new ayat. What happened now? She arrives and she is welcomed into the palace of Nabi Sulaiman alayhi salatu wasalam. Says the Quran, Bismillah ar-Rahman ar-Rahim, فَلَمَّا جَاءَتْ قِلَ أَهَكَذَا أَرْشُكْ قَالَتْ كَأَنَّهُ هُوَ وَأُوْتِينَ الْعِلْمَ مِنْ قَبْلِهَا وَكُنَّا مُسْلِمِينَ وَصَدَّهَا مَا كَانَتْ تَعْبُدُ مِنْ دُونِ اللَّهِ إِنَّهَا كَانَتْ مِنْ قَوْمٍ كَافِرِينَ. Surah Naml, 27th Surah of the Quran, ayat number 42 and ayat number 43, says Allah subhanahu wa ta'ala, and when she came, it was asked of her, is your throne like this? She said, it looks as if it were the same. In other words, she said, it appears to be the same. Quran continues, and we have been bestowed knowledge, she continues at least, saying, is your throne like this? She says, yes, it looks, it appears to be the same. And then she adds, and we have been bestowed knowledge before this, and we have submitted. وَكُنَّا مُسْلِمِينَ, and we have surrendered ourselves to your religion, your deen, and your belief, O Sulaiman. And that which she had worshipped besides, she says, and that which she had worshipped besides Allah had prevented her from attaining the truth, for she was from an unbelieving people.
وَصَدَّهَا مَا كَانَتْ This Allah subhanahu wa ta'ala says. Let's get this right again. And when she came, it was asked of her, is your throne like this? In other words, does your throne look like this? Does it appear like this? She said, it looks as if it were the same. She said, it appears to be the same. And then she added, and we have been bestowed knowledge before this, and we have accepted Islam, we have become Muslims, وَكُنَّا مُسْلِمِينَ And we have become Muslims. Allah subhanahu wa ta'ala says, وَصَدَّهَ مَا كَانَتْ تَعْبُدُ مِن دُونِ اللَّهِ إِنَّهَا كَانَتْ مِن قَوْمٍ كَافِرِينَ And that which she had worshipped besides Allah, it is that form of worship which prevented her from attaining to the truth, for she was from an idolatrous people. When Bilqis arrived, that's the completion of the ayat. Now let's do the commentary thereof. When Bilqis arrived at the palace of Nabi Sulaiman alayhi salam, which was itself a splendid architectural beauty, with wondrous sights and astonishing views within, she was asked if this particular throne belonged to her. Remember, this palace of Nabi Sulaiman alayhi salatu was built by the jinns. I don't have to tell you the powers that the jinns have to build, where the material for building this palace had come from. Jinns have access to. The material was exquisite. The design, the architecture, the facade, it's simply impossible to explain it really. The throne, the palace of Nabi Sulaiman, the throne and the palace of Nabi Sulaiman alayhi salatu wasalam was simply out of this world. What else can I tell you? In other words, when she walked in, she and her escorts and all walked in, her retinue walked in, they were dumbfounded by what they were. They were absolutely dumbstruck by what they saw. She had a palace, she had a throne, all these things she had, but it was incomparable. You could not compare it to the beauty and the wealth and the splendor of the palace of Nabi Sulaiman alayhi salatu wasalam. However, this we learn from the Mufassireen and the Mu'arrikhin. Who are the Mufassireen? They are the great people that have commented on the Quran, the great pious people. And who are the Mu'arrikhin? The historians. These two tell us about the beauty and the splendor of the palace of Nabi Sulaiman alayhi salatu wasalam. Allah subhanahu wa ta'ala, because wealth and such splendor and such beauty is meaningless to Allah subhanahu wa ta'ala. Therefore, in the Quran, Allah subhanahu wa ta'ala tells us absolutely nothing. It is dust, isn't it, after all? So Allah subhanahu wa ta'ala doesn't speak about it. Nothing. But I'm asking you to imagine that if the jinns have built a palace, surely it must be something out of this world. Completely inexplicable. Alright, let's continue from there. The wisdom and the... She was asked if this throne belonged to her. The wisdom and intellect of the queen was once again proven when she answered after examining the throne. Look at the queen. She doesn't reply immediately. She examines, she stands there and she examines. Who asked her? Not Nabi Sulaiman alayhi salatu wasalam, the attendants, the people who stand at the door and welcome people in. Those people that welcome the attendants, they asked her, for so they had been instructed, O Bilqis, is this your throne? Does your throne look like this? And she examined the throne. She paused and she looked and she examined. Carefully she looked at this throne. And then this was her reply. She said, it appears to be the same. She did not commit herself. After examining the throne, they had been instructed, O Bilqis, is this your throne? Does your throne look like this? And she examined the throne. She paused and she looked and she examined. Carefully she looked at this throne. And then this was her reply. She said, it appears to be the same. She did not commit herself. After examining the throne, she said that it may be her throne, for it looked similar to her one. She did not commit herself either way. She neither accepted it nor rejected it. But she quickly added, and this addition lends to her wit and her brilliance and her intelligence. She added that the issue here was not whether. The issue here is not whose throne it was, but whether she had come all this way from Yemen to accept the truth that Nabi Sulaiman alayhi salatu wasalam preached. She says, look, you ask me about this throne. This could be my throne, and maybe it is not my throne. It looks the same, however. Look at the brilliance of her answer. But she said, look, this is not the issue at stake.
The issue is not yet. What you should ask me is, why have I come here, and have I come accepting that which Sulaiman alayhi salatu wasalam preaches? That is the issue here. Well, she says, well, to reassure you, I wish to say that we have arrived here at the conclusion, after reaching this conclusion, that you are the truthful. You, O Sulaiman, that Sulaiman alayhi salam is the truthful and the powerful, and we have come here accepting this fact and submitting

0: ourselves to the beliefs, to the religion that you hold, that Nabi Sulaiman holds and preaches. This is her answer that she gives, which in her words is, وَأُوتِينَ الْإِلْمَ مِنْ قَبَلِهَا وَكُنَّا مُسْلِمِينَ. We already have discussed Sulaiman and the letter and the invitation he sent us, inviting us to the deen. We have come to the conclusion, we have held our consultations in our parliament, we've had our deliberations, and we have come to the conclusion that Sulaiman is truly the messenger of Allah Ta'ala, for he cannot be otherwise. We have tested him, and we have found that he has answered us to perfection. He is truly a messenger of God. He has no interest in the world. What he is preaching is true. His authority is more powerful than ours. And we also accept all these things. And we say whatever he preaches, we surrender and submit ourselves to it. At the same time, she explained that if there was any delay on her part as the ruler of her people, then it was due to idolatry. Here is an admission. She says, well, look, and also at the same time, if we have been found wanting, if you have found that we have delayed in accepting and submitting to the religion of Islam preached by Sulaiman, then the reason for that was we were involved in shirk. And as a result of shirk, which here, إِنَّهَا كَانَتْ مِنْ قَوْمٍ كَافِرِينَ, we have been involved in shirk, and shirk made it impossible for us to accept Tawheed. As a result of shirk, we were in darkness. This she admits to them as well. Such an open admission of their guilt and withdrawal therefrom, and the acceptance of Tawheed and Risalat even prior to meeting Nabi Sulaiman alayhi salam, speaks volumes for her intelligence, for the intelligence and wisdom of the Queen of Sabah. She also indicates through her reply that the presence of a throne in the palace of Nabi Sulaiman alayhi salatu wasalam is a distinct probability, a fact with which she has no argument. For a man with the power and the authority of Nabi Sulaiman alayhi salam holds, can achieve such a miracle. She says, look, this throne, I'm not going to argue about this throne. Yes, it can be my throne. But I already accept Sulaiman as a messenger of Allah Ta'ala, and it is my belief that a messenger of Allah Ta'ala is imbued with such powers. So if it is my throne, I don't. And if it is not my throne, but that is not the issue. The issue is here whether we have accepted Islam. Yes, you convey this to Sulaiman, I have accepted Islam, my people have accepted Islam. That is what is at stake here. It would not surprise her, for such feats belong to great men of God. Even so, she and her people have accepted Islam, and they have become Muslims, as the Quran says, وَكُنَّا مُسْلِمِينَ, and we have become Muslims. These are the words that she has used. To establish in her mind further the wondrous rule of Nabi Sulaiman alayhi salam, and to convince her of its unique features and its unparalleled nature, to remove every vestige of doubt in her mind that could exist in her mind, and to lend strength to her resolve, Nabi Sulaiman alayhi salam invited her to enter the inner sanctity of his palace, where stood his governing chamber or his governing court and his resplendent throne. The floor of this court, inner court, the floor of this court was made of transparent glass. And below this glass passed running water. And in this running water, there were splendid fish swam in this water. Brothers, here again I say, how can we imagine what this was, or how it was? And remember the day and age we are talking about. Well, you and I know what glass is made of. Sand. And therefore, nothing is impossible. Desert sand is the best sand for making glass. Any case, here it is, Nabi Sulaiman alayhi salatu wasalam, the chamber or the court from which he presides, right, the presidential council, call it, or chamber. There, Nabi Sulaiman alayhi salam's throne is in the center. That whole huge court that can hold thousands of people, that whole huge court is made of, all paved with pure glass, clear glass, not a line, not a mark, not a bit of dust on it. Clear glass, and there is a pool or a fountain, call it, water below it, below that. But it is running water, which means that you can see the water moving about below the surface of this glass. The glass itself is a solid piece. In other words, it's not assembled, no joints and cracks and so on, no marks on it. You imagine from that pure solid glass. Below it is moving waters and beautiful fish of all colors, multicolored fishes there, swimming around in that water. Nabi Sulaiman alayhi salatu wasalam asks Queen Bilqis now to come to see his presidential chamber or his presidential court. She must now come in to see where he rules from, where he governs from, and from where, that is his court of justice, where he passes his judgments from. Good. And I have given you the reason why he did this. The royal throne stood glistening in the middle of this court. Bilqis was escorted to this main court of the palace, and when she saw the resplendent throne of Nabi Sulaiman alayhi salam in the center of the court, she spontaneously wished to make her way towards the throne. But she saw the water as an obstruction. Therefore, she lifted her robes, clothing that she had on, she lifted her robes in order to step into the water to go across to reach the throne. However, she was informed by Nabi Sulaiman alayhi salam, as she did so, as she lifted her robes in order to step into the water, as she prepared, Nabi Sulaiman alayhi salatu wasalam told her that the court was paved with glass, and she had no need to raise her robes to pass through the water, the pool of water, in order to reach the throne. Bilqis was truly amazed. She was astonished. Her people had inventive and technical skills. They were a highly skilled people, whom she reckoned to be the most skilled in the world. But she had no engineer, no technician that could match the skill that was displayed by Nabi Sulaiman alayhi salatu wasalam. This was truly ingenious. This, what Sulaiman alayhi salam told her now, was extremely remarkable. Nabi Sulaiman alayhi salatu wasalam, she admitted to herself and confessed to herself, was much more advanced and far superior. His dominion was undoubtedly the more distinguished and the more eminent. Perhaps the most distinguished, the most distinguished and the most eminent in this entire world. She admitted to herself and confessed also that he was the true messenger of Allah Ta'ala. He was a man of excellence. Sulaiman was a man of truth and piety, integrity and character. She was now convinced, but I mean absolutely convinced, that she had done the right thing by accepting Islam. Here was a man who possessed not only spiritual powers, but material wealth as well. Great authority, such as was incomparable. She hung her head low, and she admitted that idolatry had been completely wrong, that she had been wrong to follow false gods and deities, that sun worship was wrong and false, and that she was sorry, and she was repentant for it all, that she wished for forgiveness from it all, and that, like Sulaiman alayhi salam, she surrendered and submitted herself entirely to the will, the grace, the power, authority of Allah subhanahu wa ta'ala. And the Quran Majid records this episode, this last part of what I've said now, the Quran Majid records this in the following words, says Allah subhanahu wa ta'ala, قِيلَ لَهَ دُخُلِ السَّرَحِ 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Surah Naml 27, Surah of the Quran, Ayat number 44, says Allah subhanahu wa ta'ala, it was said to her, enter the palace. And when she saw it, she imagined it to be an expanse of water, and she bared her legs. In other words, she lifted her robes. He, Sulaiman alayhi salam, he, Sulaiman, said, Verily, this is a palace evenly laid or paved, evenly laid or paved with glass. She said, in other words, Bilqis said, my sustainer, I have indeed dealt unjustly with my soul, and I submit myself together with Sulaiman unto Allah, the sustainer of the entire universe. Bilqis, who had often wondered about the appropriateness of belief, we're summarizing now, we're doing a summary. We have concluded the story. Now let's summarize what we have said. I hope, brothers, you have understood. Instead of elaborating any further, the Quran is very, very explicit. I've told you the Bilqis, who had often wondered about the appropriateness of belief, we're summarizing now, we're doing a summary. We have concluded the story. Now let's summarize what we have said. I hope, brothers, you have understood. Instead of elaborating any further, the Quran is very, very explicit. I've told you the story. Here it is. She walks in, she sees this, she lifts her robes, and she wants to walk through and go and see this magnificent. I mean, for her to be drawn to this throne that stood in the middle, she had never seen anything like the throne of Sulaiman. I can tell you what the Mufassireen write about this throne. I can tell you what the Muharikheen write about this throne. But I will put it in one sentence and say it was out of this world. Indescribable. How can we describe it? Here is a great queen, famous queen. She herself has her throne. Her throne is nothing in comparison. And as she walks in and she sees this water, automatically she lifts her, as anyone would do. It's a normal process. When you see water, you lift it up. You don't want to wet your pants. A woman doesn't want to wet her dress. So she raises her robe. This is what she did. She raised it and she wants to go towards it. Sulaiman alayhi salam tells her, no, you don't have to raise your robes. You can just walk through because this whole thing is paved with glass, clear glass. This is what happened. She immediately hangs her head and she realizes that no. And now she is convinced. Look, she's the leader of a people. If she converts, she accepts Islam, her entire nation is going to. And I've already shown you, as Allah Ta'ala has done, what power and authority she had over her people. Remember, right in the first conference, they told her that, look, we would like to go to war against this man that sent us this invitation and this letter. We, our preference is war. But you are our leader. You are our ruler. Whatever you decide, we will obey and accept. So such great respect they had for her. If she can be convinced that the religion preached by Nabi Sulaiman alayhi salam, Tawheed, Risalat and Akhirat, if this is the truth, and if she is absolutely convinced about it, and if her conviction is sincere, as a result of it, her entire people will come over to the deen of Islam, to the deen of Nabi Sulaiman alayhi salam. The deen of Nabi Sulaiman alayhi salam was the deen of all the Anbiya's. The deen of Nabi Sulaiman alayhi salam was the deen of Sayyidina wa Nabina Muhammadur Rasulullah sallallahu alayhi salam. Therefore the Quran uses the word, she and her people became Muslimin, which is the same as what they submitted. Now let's summarize. You've got the story. There it is. Bilqis, who had often wondered about the appropriateness of belief in created gods, was extremely thankful for having been guided to the truth. This had been her lifelong prayer, that if there was one single creator of this entire universe, who was himself uncreated and eternal, then she should be guided to such belief. And when this happened, she had no hesitation in accepting true guidance. Allah subhanahu wa ta'ala then set in motion. This was her dua inside. Look, we have another example. We have the example of Abyssinia. In Abyssinia, the Najashi, the Negus, the ruler, in his heart, he always longed that these idols that people worship, this Christianity, all these monks, all these nuns, all these hermits, there were many monkeries and nunneries in Abyssinia at that time, in the time of Nabi Karim sallallahu alaihi wasallam, where they had Christians and Christian priests had isolated themselves from the people, and they had set up their private dwellings and so on, where they led a hermetic existence, where they fasted for days and so on. All right, they cut themselves away from society. all this was there. But Najashi always, he was a thinker, he was a great man, he was a powerful man, he was a ruler, but he always wondered that what is this? These created statues, these made statues that people make, these little dolls that people worship, the sun and moon that people worship, this day and night that people worship. I mean, it's ridiculous, isn't it? Brothers, don't you think today when you see a person having an idol like the Hindus, they have, and it's incredible, you go down to Durban, you will see this. We don't see it so much in Cape Town. But you go down there and you see these people, but you may have seen it in books and so on, you may have read about it, how the Buddhists, they have a little Buddha, an idol there, a carving there, and then they're bowing down to it, worshipping it, kissing it, and so on. I mean, you are aware of these things. Now, how ridiculous that seemed to you. To them, it doesn't. But here was a man, Najashi, that used to look, and he used to wonder, and he used to be amazed by it all. But he couldn't do anything because he knew no better. He had not received guidance and hidayat. Look at Ibrahim alayhi salatu wasalam. As a young man, he runs around. He sees the sun rising. He says, "Man, this could be God." He doesn't say this is. He said, "This could be God, but I'm going to watch this sun and see how powerful it is and how long it remains on the horizon." Here comes sunset and it disappears. And he says, "No, no, no. If this sun can go down, set and disappear, this can't be God." Then he looks at the moon and he looks at the stars. He says, "The stars are twinkling. These could be gods. This could be God." But the morning comes and the stars disappear and he says, "No, this can't be God." So by this such reckoning, Negus displayed this. Many rulers displayed this. I'm only naming you a few. All right? Nabi Ibrahim alayhi salatu wasalam displayed this. The queen of Saba, she displayed this. She used to wonder, and I've told you this all the time. Now look how hidayat came to her. All those who truly seek guidance, receive guidance from Allah subhanahu wa ta'ala. Look how Allah ta'ala opened the door of hidayat for her. How? And here I've stated it. Allah subhanahu wa ta'ala then set in motion a process through a small hoopoe bird which brought hidayat, divine guidance, to an idolatrous queen and her people. For Najashi, it was the Muhajireen. They brought hidayat to him. Look at the situation. Complete opposition. The Quraysh have sent a force to arrest these people and bring them back to Makkah Mukarramah. Najashi already feels, "I have been seeking from this great God. There must be a great and powerful sustainer, creator of this universe. I have been seeking from him. Perhaps here is the reply of God." This was already in Najashi's mind. Why did he ask one of the representatives of the Muhajirin to come and face him and answer questions? Why? Because he already had in his mind that my God is leading me to a point. This is it. Same thing happened with the queen of Saba. When she saw that hoopoe bird, remember I mentioned to you, immediately the obedience of the bird, the arrival of the letter, immediately struck her, this cannot be but from God. This cannot be but from God. It must have come from the one that I am seeking truth from. She was in search of the truth. But look how Allah subhanahu wa ta'ala sends hidayat to a people. Since it was the time of the prophet of Nabi Sulaiman alayhi salam, she was compelled to accept his beliefs and to follow his ordainments, these in turn being the products of divine revelation. The Quran Majid comes to an end here with the story of Nabi Sulaiman alayhi salam and Queen Bilqis and adds nothing further to it. Our notable commentators and esteemed historians, however, have added that after her acceptance of Islam, Nabi Sulaiman alayhi salatu wasalam married her, performed nikah with her. After which, she returned to her country where she continued to reign for a long time. And Nabi Sulaiman alayhi salatu wasalam regularly visited her in her country. Many fanciful and romantic stories surround the story of Sulaiman and Bilqis, Sulaiman alayhi salam and Bilqis, but most of them are fictitious, they are pernicious, and the product of vivid imaginations. Nabi Sulaiman alayhi salam was a prophet of Allah Ta'ala, and therefore he was and is innocent of all sin and guilt. To say or believe otherwise, to impute any kind of sin or guilt on the personality and the person of Nabi Sulaiman alayhi salatu wasalam, is to commit kufr. Note 1 coming up. Note 2 and 3 I will give you next week when I start. First note is, Rasulullah sallallahu alayhi wasallam did not have an empire. This 3 notes that I'm giving you is in reply to certain questions that could arise in your mind. Before you can ask me these questions, you listen to this point number one, and then the other two points will follow next week. They are as follows. Nabi Kareem sallallahu alayhi wa sallam did not have an empire such as that granted by Allah Ta'ala to Nabi Sulaiman alayhi salatu wasalam. But Nabi Kareem sallallahu alayhi wa sallam was blessed with one, with an empire that was to continue until the day of judgment. Nabi Sulaiman alayhi salam's empire was a temporary one that belonged to a specific period in time. And it was unlike one, the one granted to Sayyidina Rasulullah sallallahu alayhi wa sallam. For the Nabi Kareem sallallahu alayhi wa sallam's empire was such that it was to function profitless for a long time to come. In other words, until the end of time. Nabi Sulaiman alayhi salam's empire extended over a certain number of nations and a certain number of lands, whereas the empire of Nabi Kareem sallallahu alayhi wa sallam extends across all nations and across all the countries of this world. Therefore, the empire of Nabi Kareem sallallahu alayhi wa sallam is an all-embracing, an all-featuring, and an all-encompassing one. It is truly vast. Alright, in case you have, his empire, he had power with jinns, he had power with birds, he had power with animals, he had power with plants, he had power with... In case some of you may just feel that perhaps it was greater than that of Nabi Kareem sallallahu alayhi wa sallam, no brothers. It was, for that specific time, it was the dua of a prophet, Allah subhanahu wa ta'ala, by the empire of Nabi Sulaiman alayhi salam, Allah ta'ala has shown how He passes His favor and His blessings to a prophet, to a Nabi and a Rasul, His chosen messengers. And He favored Nabi Sulaiman alayhi salatu wasalam with a particular kind of government, rule and power. That was for that particular time. That time is gone. But that of Nabi Kareem sallallahu alayhi wasalam extends over all boundaries, all time, until the day of judgment and the day of Qiyamah. Next week I will tell you, just by comparison, a few of the gifts. All the miracles, basically it is the second note will be that all the miracles performed by Nabi Sulaiman alayhi salatu wasalam, Nabi Kareem sallallahu alayhi wasalam could perform them and even more. All of them he could perform. He could talk to the birds, he could understand the insects, all those abilities he had, stones and everything he could, earth, mountains, everything. Then you will say, but in Nabi Sulaiman, and look at Asif bin Barkhiya and how the throne was brought over. Now brothers, Sahaba-i-Karam Ridwanullahi ta'ala alim have also given similar powers. And even greater and more. So I'll just add two more notes, one about Nabi Kareem sallallahu alayhi wa sallam, the other one about his companions, to clear any doubt that you may have or any questions that you may wish to know about. And then we will start with the story of Harut and Marut. Wa akhiru da'wana anil hamdulillahi rabbil alameen.
1: Alhamdulillahi wa kafa wa salatu wa salamu ala sayyidinil Mustafa. صلى الله عليه وعلى آله وأصحابه وبارك وسلم وبارك وسلم تسليما كثيرا كثيرا أما بعد فأعوذ بالله من الشيطان الرجيم بسم الله الرحمن 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tabarak wa ta'ala that we have once again gathered to take his mubarak name make his zikr on Tuesday night upon my return from Karachi I explained to you the purpose of going to a Shaykh Kamil, that it is for the purification of the soul, or it is for recharging the spiritual batteries. Even those people who have gone on a very high stage and level, those who have purified their hearts to some extent, or to a great extent, then they too also went to Shaykh Kamil to get an increase in that ma'rifat of Allah tabaraka wa ta'ala, to get an increase in that love of Allah tabaraka wa ta'ala, and to get istiqamat on that which they have been already doing. Because sometimes a person can be doing certain good deeds and actions, but along the line, nafs and shaitan can derail the person, bring some pride into the heart. When too many people start shaking hands and making wahwa and giving congratulations, then nafs and shaitan get some kind of enjoyment and can derail the person. So to keep the balance, that whatever a person does that is of the good deeds and actions, it is nothing but the blessing and the fazl of Allah Ta'ala. Allah Tabaraka wa Ta'ala's ihsan upon him. So he must be even more cautious. He must not allow any kind of ujub, vanity, pride, takabbur, riya to come into his heart. Shaitan was a great alim also, he was a great abid also. And he was a great arif also. But he was not an ashik of Allah Tabaraka wa Ta'ala. So with all his ilm and with all his amal, he was rejected because of pride. So that is one of the purposes. And for those weak ones like us, then we go to charge our batteries. That we find ourselves very weak in the environment that we live. We say that how are we going to practice in this environment? How can Shariat, practicing upon Shariat, be possible in the kind of environment that we work in, we live? So na'uzu billah, we are saying that Allah tabaraka wa ta'ala had made Islam for the environment in the time of Nabi alayhi salatu wa salam, and not until the day of Qiyamah. That means Islam is only practical for a certain period of time, and after that it is not practical. Na'uzu billah, how can that be true? Yes, we can say that we have made things difficult for ourselves. So then we don't blame Shariat for it. We don't blame the Quran and Sunnah for it. Islam is practical for all times. Until the day of Qiyamah, it will remain a deen on which you can practice. There will be weakness. There will be some kind of weakness that will be experienced because of the fitnas that will be in abundance. But then for weak ones during those latter times or times like this, for that little amal that they will make, Allah Ta'ala will give them abundant rewards. Rewards of 50 Sahaba-e-Kiram radiyallahu anhum ajma'in. For those people who in the times of fitna will make amal. 50 Sahabas. What they used to make amal. This person in the time of fitnas, when he is making amal, he will get those kind of rewards. And also those people, they would have been destroyed if they had indulged in certain kinds of actions and deeds that we indulge in. We indulge in open sins. They would have been destroyed totally if they had to do that. And Allah tabaraka wa ta'ala, because we are living in times of fitna, Allah tabaraka wa ta'ala accommodates that weakness of ours. And as a result, Allah tabaraka wa ta'ala's acceptance of the tawbah of the people in the time of fitnas is also very, very rapid and quick. When the person is making tawbah and istighfar, therefore we should not delay the tawbah. We should not delay the tawbah, that we will make it later. Of the many reasons that have been given why people delay tawbah, one of the reasons is this, that the nafs says that from here I'm traveling to America or China or Hong Kong. Now the person was caught in evil gazing at the Johannesburg International Airport. So on the one hand, his ruh and soul tells him, because he had been sitting in some good company or he had some opportunity to be in halqas of ta'lim or majlis of zikr or tabligh or da'wat or something like that, and some good words had reached his ears. So now on the one hand, his soul tells him that what you have done is wrong. So make tawbah. But on the other hand, shaitan tells him that don't make tawbah now, because there's still a long way to go. So there are still many pretty faces that will be coming before your eyes. If you are going to make tawbah now, then it will be difficult to raise your eyes and look at those beautiful faces again. So one time you must make tawbah when you reach Hong Kong. And when he reaches Hong Kong, then Shaitan says, well, now here you will be doing business and marketing and shopping and all kinds of things in the streets where there's so much of nudity and nakedness. So therefore, don't make tawbah now. Wait until you return, and then you must go to the majlis of zikr, and there you must cry and you must make tawbah. Now can you see how Shaitan delays the tawbah? Or wait, you are going to be going for Hajj, isn't it, next year? So then you can go to Arafat. There's plenty of time still. So he'll make you wait for Arafat to go and shed some tears there. But then in the meantime, the sins are developing. They are engulfing the person's heart. The darkness is enshrouding him. And at the end of the day, what happens is sometimes the tawfiq of tawbah is taken away. Then even if he tries, he can't seem to get the tawfiq.

days that will follow, we are going to stay away from all those sins. We'll make the maximum effort to stay away. Accidental sins, many, many times you have heard now, that accidental sins, Allah Tabaraka wa Ta'ala is willing to forgive. Even deliberate sins, if the person committed but is sincerely making tawbah, now Allah Ta'ala will forgive. But when we are saying that the person is a Muslim, he is a believer in Allah Ta'ala, then there is no question of deliberate sins, that you just go on sinning. The person's sins, when we say it's accidental, then it must be accidental. An accident is an accident. A person is sharp, he's awake, he's alert, he's driving very cautiously. He does not want to meet up with an accident. He's looking right, he's looking left, he's looking in the rear view mirror. And he is an experienced driver. His car too is in a good condition. But suddenly there's a lapse due to lack of sleep. He dozed off. Or there was oil on the road and the car skid and it somersaulted. Then we will say that now take this car to the panel beater and have it panel beaten, remove the dents. But the person calls that an accident. But he does not purposely go looking for a road where there is oil on the road so that he may somersault, so that his car may skid. Then we will say that this person has got a big insurance policy and therefore he wants to meet up with some kind of accident to claim that insurance. So accident is an accident. The person is making every effort. He is weak. He is saying to Allah Tabaraka wa Ta'ala, "Oh my beloved Allah, you have created me. I am weak. I'm trying, but I'm failing. Oh Allah, assist me, help me. I don't want to look at haram. I don't want to listen to haram. I don't want to speak haram. I don't want to even fantasize about haram. I want to stay away from all the sins. Oh my beloved Allah, come to my assistance. And my weakness, my shortcomings, and the accidental sins, oh my beloved Allah, forgive me." Then if the person accidentally commits a sin, then he makes plenty of tawbah, istighfar, Allah Ta'ala will forgive him. That is what Allah Ta'ala means by Ghafoorul Rahim. Not that we use the sifat of Ghafoorul Rahim to commit sins. At present, this is our weakness, that we use the sifat of Ghafoorul Rahim to commit sins. That he is Ghafoorul Rahim, so commit sins. So, فَذْكُرُونِي أَذْكُرْكُمْ. Remember me, I will remember you. So Allah Tabaraka wa Ta'ala, He remembers everyone at all times. It's not that Allah Ta'ala forgets any person. But those who remember Allah Tabaraka wa Ta'ala with obedience, then Allah Ta'ala remembers them with His bounties, with His inayat. And those who remember Allah Tabaraka wa Ta'ala with disobedience, then Allah Tabaraka wa Ta'ala punishes them with His azab. And that azab first comes onto the heart, the spiritual heart. Because the heart is the king. So Allah Tabaraka wa Ta'ala first arrests the king in the body. And when the king is arrested in the body, it becomes restless. Now there's anxieties, there's worries, there's restlessness. And that is when the person says that I just feel like committing suicide. Can't seem to find any way out in my problems and difficulties. Whereas if the person adopted taqwa, then Allah Ta'ala has promised that وَمَنْ يَتَّقِ اللَّهِ يَجْعَلْ لَهُ مَخْرَجًا وَيَرْزُقُهُ مِنْ حَيْثُ لَا يَحْتَسِبْ. The person who adopts taqwa, Allah Ta'ala will definitely, most certainly find a way out for him in his problems and provide for him sustenance from sources unknown to him. So this is something that we have to develop in our hearts. This connection with Allah Tabaraka wa Ta'ala. And this has got nothing to do with speeches. Speeches are plentiful. It is a different thing altogether. It's not that each and every person who is a scholar and he knows all the books, he has read all the Islamic books in the library, so he has automatically got a heart that is filled with taqwa and with nur. Sometimes a person is giving the most powerful speech on ikhlas and he hasn't got ikhlas in his heart. He's talking about ikhlas, that ikhlas is that very essential requirement. So
So he's giving the most powerful speech, quoting all the hadiths in the

Quranic verses on ikhlas, but in his heart is that so that I may be recognized as a powerful speaker. So he's speaking on ikhlas, but he's got no ikhlas. The person is speaking on akhlaq, but he's got no akhlaq, no character. The person is speaking on honesty, but he's got no honesty. He's speaking on truthfulness, but there's no truthfulness in his life. His zahir is something else, and the batin is something else. The outward projects an image of piety, of taqwa, of neki, of buzrugi, of wilayat. And in the meantime, in the heart, there's nothing but khabasat. There's shaitaniyat, there's nafsaniyat. So many cases we deal with. If we look at the person's outward, we will think that this person is of the abrar and of the awliya-i karam who have reached the highest levels. But afterwards ask their wives and children what his behavior is at home and what his treatment is of the wives and children and what his treatment is of his parents and what his treatment is of his servants and how he treats his customers and clients and the type of language that he uses when his temperature has gone high, when his blood pressure has risen. Then after that look at this, listen to his language. Then we will say, was this the person that I was looking at in the masjid and developing the opinion that he is of the abrar? So it requires a purification. Our zahir and our batin have to be the same. It will not come overnight, but there has to be this effort that has to be made. That little bit of zikr that we make here, that is not sufficient. That is just a sample. When a person is shown a sample, what does that mean? That leave your sample behind and after that I will just sell your sample and that's over. When a representative from some company comes and he shows a sample, what does it mean? That I've got this sample, you have a look at it. If you think that it's good, if you think that it is something from which you can profit and benefit by the sale of it, so then you must place an order. So then some people, when they see that we can make a big profit from this particular sample or garment or whatever commodity it is, then they place an order. 5,000, 10,000 and 100,000 and sometimes even more, depending on the type of product it is. So those people who are experiencing some kind of satisfaction, some kind of happiness, some kind of contentment, some kind of sukoon in the programs of this nature, then it means that this is a sample. That if we really order sufficient amount into our lives, how much of sukoon we will get. If we are getting sukoon in that 1 hour, and so many are writing to me and telling me, Allah, what sukoon we get in that majlis. So if we are getting that sukoon in a little while with that sample, then if we have to order sufficient amount for this wholesale that we have got in our bodies, the heart, for this warehouse, so then how much of sukoon we will get? So therefore, let us make this as a means of a complete change in our lives. I require it, you require it, and when that complete change will come, there will be some weakness, some shortcomings, some difficulties along the line. But any person who wants to go high, then there is some difficulty. This morning in the Tarbiyah lesson, I was speaking to the girls of the madrasa, and I told them that the person, and I will conclude on this, that there are many people who try to climb Mount Everest. They tried to climb Mount Everest. Some of them, whilst climbing, they went to rest forever. But some of them, they tried. The first time they went quarter way and came back. Second time they went halfway and came back. The third time they went a little further. And then they may have reached the top. And some of them in one hit, they went straight up. But they know that there's snowfall, they know there's storms, they have heard and read of how many people died on the way. But still the desire to reach the top and plant a flag there makes the person endure so much of hardship and difficulties. But when they reach the top, the joy, the ecstasy, the happiness that it gives them is unlimited. And then they say, what a beautiful view we had from the top there.
This is exactly the case with our spiritual lives, that some of us, we will try to climb, we'll go one, two steps and fall. Some will go a little further and fall. But he doesn't give up. He goes on trying. He goes on. And he wants to reach the top so that he may get that beautiful view from the top. Jo nakam hota rahe umr bhar bhi baharhal koshish to aashiq na chode. Hazrat Khwaja Sahib Rahmatullah Ali says, ye kushti to hai unse umr bhar ki, kabhi tu dabale, kabhi wo dabale. 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This wrestling between nafs and the soul, it will continue. Sometimes you will overpower. Sometimes the soul will overpower the nafs and shaitan. And sometimes shaitan will overpower. It will carry on till your dying day. He is not going to leave you. But you are an ashik of Allah tabaraka wa ta'ala. How can you be satisfied that if this thread of muhabbat has snapped, then leave it snapped. What is the need to join it? What kind of an ashik is that? If a parent has lost its child, the poor child has been hijacked, Allah ta'ala must protect everybody, or kidnapped. And the child, father and mother say, well, what does it matter? Never mind. Child was taken away, finished. No effort to find the child, no restlessness. Then we'll say that these parents were not lovers of that child. Or if the child lost his parents, then we'll say he was not a lover of those parents, if he behaves like that. There you will find that the parents are restless, they are searching all the time. They want to find the child. So like that, if this rishta of muhabbat with Allah Ta'ala has snapped due to the pressure of nafs and shaitan, then don't leave it snapped. Use cement, use glue, use steel, use iron, use anything, but cement it again. And Allah Tabaraka wa Ta'ala is most forgiving. Is so kind, so forgiving, that no matter how far we may have gone, but just if one step towards Him, and Allah Tabaraka wa Ta'ala will take us. May Allah Ta'ala give me, give you. And the entire ummah the tawfiq of making amal. Wa akhiru da'wana alhamdulillahi rabbil alameen.

Oh my beloved Allah, how long will I walk on the surface of this earth as a sinner, as a munafiq, as a hypocrite, as a disobedient servant of yours? Oh my beloved Allah, change the condition of my heart. This heart of mine which is seeped in indifference, in negligence, which is drowning in the ocean of negligence and indifference. Change the condition. It is filled with hawa and hirs, with evil passions and evil desires and greed. Oh my beloved Allah, change the direction.

Oh, my beloved Allah, everyone in your garden is a beautiful rose with beautiful fragrance. The only one in your garden that is a thorn is none but myself. We should think of ourselves as thorns, and I repeatedly mention this so that we stay away from pride, and at the same time we do an introspection of our lives, that we see how many people we injure and we cause hurt and pain and problem to with our actions and with our deeds. Tere gulistan mein sab gul hai bas ek agar hoon to khar mein hoon mujhe bhi kuch fikr-e-akhirat ho.

0: 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most beautiful Allah, oh the Allah who dearly loves forgiveness of sins of the sinners when they turn with repentance, oh my beloved Allah, we sinful servants have extended our begging bowls before you. Ya Allah, you have created us, you are our Khaliq, you are our Malik. اے اللہ، تو ستار ہے، تو غفار ہے، تو رحیم ہے، تو کریم ہے. او مائی بلاول اللہ، یو ڈیئرلی لو فورگیونس آف سنز. یا اللہ، وی آر ناٹ جسٹیفائنگ اینی آف اوور سنز، ڈے اینڈ نائٹ وی ہیو بین ڈس اوبیڈینٹ ٹو یو. او مائی بلاول اللہ، ڈے اینڈ نائٹ وی ہیو بین ڈس اوبیڈینٹ ٹو یو. We have used your very bounties for your disobedience. Ay Allah, the bounties and the ni'mats with which you blessed us, Ya Allah, we have used those very bounties for your disobedience. Our eyes, the great ni'mat of eyes, the great ni'mat of sight, we used for your disobedience. And we go on using for your disobedience. How much of haram we see with our eyes. If there had been another Allah, He would have made all of us blind by now. Ay Allah, how tolerant you are. Ya Allah, forgive the sins of our eyes. Forgive the sins of our ears. Forgive the sins of our tongues. Forgive the sins of our hands and feet. Forgive the sins of our heart and mind. Oh Allah, forgive our major sins and our minor sins. Forgive the sins that we committed knowingly or unknowingly. Forgive the sins that we committed in the light of day or darkness of nights. Oh my beloved Allah, oh my Rahim Allah, oh my Kareem Allah, don't turn away your glance of rahmat and forgiveness from us because of our persistence and because of our obstinacy. Oh my beloved Allah, we are persistent in our sins. We go on sinning, oh my beloved Allah. We are unconcerned about your displeasure, O my beloved Allah. Ay Allah, but who can we turn to besides you? If you have to turn away your glance of rahmat, ay mere pyare Allah, agar tu ne nigahe rahmat pher li, to tu bata ke phir hum gande jaye kaha? 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There is no one for us besides you, O my beloved Allah. Who do we turn to? Which are the home we can go and beg? Which are the door we can tap? Ey mere pyare khuda, hum na layak hai. 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We are your slaves, O my Allah. Change the direction of our hearts. Change the direction of our lives. O my beloved Allah, Nafs or shaitan, they want to drag us into the gutters. 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Nafs or shaitan, dono ne milkar hai kiya hai mujhko taba. 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Ey mere maula, meri madad kar. Chahta hoon main teri pana. Oh Allah, nafs and shaitan have destroyed us. We are seeking your help and assistance against nafs and shaitan. Ya Allah, we haven't found peace and happiness. We haven't found tranquility and serenity in our hearts because of our indulgence in sins in abundance. Ey mere pyare khuda, give us the realization that no matter how much of sins we commit, we will never ever get satisfaction. Ya Allah, give us the realization that satisfaction is only in your remembrance. Satisfaction of the heart is only in obedience to you and your Rasul sallallahu alayhi wa sallam. Ey mere pyare khuda, change the condition of our hearts. Gunahgari mein kab tak umr kaatu, badal de mera rasta, dil badal de. 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Oh Allah, this heart of ours, these hearts of ours, oh Allah, which are drowning in the ocean of sins, in the ocean of disobedience, in the ocean of negligence, in the ocean of indifference. Oh my beloved Allah, change the hearts which are filled with nothing but greed and evil passions and desires. Ya Allah, change the direction of our lives. Ya Allah, the Sahaba Ikram radiallahu anhum ajma'een, they were from the kuffar, from the mushrikeen, from the yahood, from the nasara and the munafiqeen. But oh Allah, when you gave them hidayat, they became radiyallahu anhum wa radu an. Oh my beloved Allah, from way to way. Ya Allah, from kufr and shirk to radiyallahu anhum wa radu an. Ay Allah, you are the same Allah who gave them hidayat. Ay Allah, you can give us hidayat. You can change the direction of our hearts. Change the qibla of our lives. The qibla of our lives have become enjoyment in sinful pleasures. Oh my beloved Allah, change the direction of our lives. Give us enjoyment, oh my Allah, in itaat. Give us enjoyment in ibadat. Give us enjoyment in zikr and tilawat. Give us enjoyment in fulfilling the rights of our parents, our children, our wives. Give us, oh my beloved Allah, enjoyment in serving your deen. Ey mere pyare khuda, give us enjoyment in reading durood and salam on Rasool-e-Pak sallallahu alayhi wa sallam. Ya Allah, put the hatred of sins into our hearts. Put the hatred of sins into our hearts. Distance us from nafs and shaitan. Give us your closeness, your marifat, your yaqeen. Ya Allah, teri muhabbat naseeb farma. Teri marifat naseeb farma. Teri zaat par tawakkul naseeb farma. O Allah, make us yours and become ours. Make a decision, my Allah. Oh, my beloved Allah. Make a decision for us of khair. Ay Allah, make a decision of forgiveness of the entire ummah. Ay Allah, forgive us, our parents, our wives and children, our brothers and sisters, and the entire ummah of Rasulullah sallallahu alayhi wa sallam. Ay Allah, the ummah of Nabi alayhi salatu wa salam in Palestine, in Chechnya, in Bosnia, in Afghanistan, in Iraq, in Kashmir. Oh my beloved Allah, throughout the world, the ummah of Rasul-e-Pak sallallahu alayhi wa sallam is going through most difficult times. What hardships and problems. Oh my beloved Allah, don't look at our sins. Look at the blood of my beloved Nabi alayhi salatu wa sallam that flowed for the sake of this ummah. Allah, how much of the precious blood of my beloved Nabi sallallahu alayhi wa sallam oozed in Taif. His Mubarak shoes became filled with his Mubarak blood. Allah, look at my beloved Nabi alayhi salatu wa salam's blood in the battle of Uhud. Oh Allah, look at the tears of my Rasul sallallahu alayhi wa sallam. which flowed like the ocean, O my Allah, for the sake of this ummah. Allah, he was stoned, he was beaten, he was tortured, he was persecuted. He stands up whole night in prayer for the sake of the ummah. 3 solid years boycotted and ostracized, O my beloved Allah. The time comes when your beloved Nabi, when he who is Mahbub of yours, O Allah, they have to chew leaves to survive. Allah, we have shown no appreciation for their sacrifices. But Ya Allah, look at the tears of my Nabi alayhi salatu wasalam and forgive us. Forgive the entire ummah. Remove the difficulties, the hardships and problems of the ummah. Ya Allah, bless us with long life so that we may accumulate good deeds. Bless us with good health. Bless us with prosperity. Bless us with happiness. Bless us with contentment. Bless us with satisfaction. Bless us with the best of dunya and the best of akhirah. Bless us with the best of this world and the best of akhirah. Those who are sick and ailing, give them cure. Whether they are amongst us in the masjid or at the madrasa or listening to us, or whether they are in homes or hospitals or wherever they may be. Oh my beloved Allah, whosoever is sick and ailing, give them cure. Ya Allah, cures of our spiritual ailments and physical ailments. Oh my beloved Allah, those who are in financial difficulties, remove their difficulties. Bless us with plentiful of halal risk and remove our difficulties. Oh Allah, those who are suffering depression, give them joy and happiness. Those who have got no children, bless them with pious and righteous children. And those who have got no children, oh my beloved Allah, give them sabr. And oh Allah, make them realize that it could be a rahmat. And oh Allah, if you bless with children, then make those children pious, righteous and obedient. Ya Allah, parents are crying and tearing. Oh my beloved Allah, children have gone into vices. They have gone into drug dens. They have gone into discos, cinemas, theaters and rave clubs. Ya Allah, it is our mistake that we did not give them the proper upbringing. Ya Allah, bring them back onto Sirat-e-Mustaqim. Ya Allah, bring them back onto Sirat-e-Mustaqim. It is not difficult for you, O my beloved Allah. Ya Allah, the ummat of Rasulullah sallallahu alayhi wasallam, for whom so much he cried and sacrificed. When he is informed that that ummat today in the discos, cinemas, theaters, rave clubs, that ummat a few meters away from your Rosa Mubarak watching the filthiest of films on television in the hotel rooms, and a few meters away from the Kaabatullah listening to the filthiest of music and watching filthy films in the hotel rooms. Oh my Allah, how much of pain and injury we must be causing to my Rasul sallallahu alayhi wa sallam. Ya Allah, Ya Allah, don't destroy us because of this great and major sin of ours. Ya Allah, accept all the works of deen that are taking place. Tabligh wa da'wat ki mehnat qabool farma. Unke ijtemaat ko qabool farma. Ey Allah, khanqahon ki mehnat qabool farma. Masajid madaris ki mehnat qabool farma. Allah, whosoever is doing deen work in whichever department, give them the tawfiq of ikhlas in their amal. Bless their khidmat with maqbooliyat. Ey Allah, tu tamam deeni edaro aur anjumano ki hifazat farma. Ey Allah, haramain sharifain ki hifazat farma. Ey Allah, masjid aqsa ki hifazat farma. Hamari masajid ki hifazat farma. Ey Allah, bless us with the best of dunya and akhirah. Give hidayat to even our enemies, O Allah. Give hidayat to the kuffar and the mushrikeen and the yahood and nasara. Bless them with Iman and Islam and make them worthy of entry into Jannah. Oh my beloved Allah, but if they have become obstinate and they will have decided to continue terrorizing the Ummah, then oh my Allah, shake them like you shook the Aad and Samud. Allah, cause the planes to crash, cause the ships to sink, cause division and disunity amongst their ranks. Send the gale force winds against them. Oh Allah, cause the earth to shake and swallow them. Ey mere pyare khuda, make hifazat of the mujahideen. Ey mere pyare khuda, humare hal par raham farma. Ek din marna hai aakhir maut. We have to die. We are going to leave this world one day. Ya Allah, don't let the angel of death find us in a rave club. Don't let the angel of death find us with drugs in our mouths. Don't let the angel of death visit us in a cinema or a disco or a theater. Don't let the angel of death find us with a filthy novel or magazine in our hands. Don't let the angel of death find us with a bottle of wine. Allah. Oh my Allah, don't let the angel of death find us in adultery or fornication. Oh Allah, ummatis of Nabi alayhi salatu wasalam are now dying at prostitute quarters. They are dying in rave clubs. Ha, mere Allah. Ha, mere Allah. That ummat of Nabi alayhi salatu wasalam, whose desire was to die in the battlefield of jihad, whose desire was to die reading the Quran, whose desire was to die making khidmat and service of your creation, whose desire was to die in Madina Tayyibah, get shahadat maut. Ay Allah, today they are dying in all the wrong places. Where Allah protect us and safeguard us from haram. When the time of our departure comes from this world, then, oh my beloved Allah, oh my beloved Allah, although we are not worthy, but take us to Madina Tayyibah. At the Rosa Mubarak of my beloved Rasul sallallahu alayhi wa sallam, with the salatu wa salamu alayka ya Rasulallah on our lips, let our soul come dancing towards you. Let it be the happiest day of our lives. Bless us with burial in Jannatul Baqi. Hey, mere pyare khuda, Rasulullah sallallahu alayhi wa sallam, all his life he made duas for us. Especially in Hajjatul Wida with his 124,000 glorious shining stars. Allah, all the du'as that Nabi alayhi salatu wasalam made of khair for us, bless us with the goodness that he asked for us. Bless our parents with that goodness. Bless the entire ummah with that goodness. And from all the mischief and corruption and fitnas that he asked for protection, oh Allah, protect us, protect our children, protect our wives, protect our brothers and sisters, protect our grandchildren, protect our family members, protect the entire ummah of Rasulullah sallallahu alaihi wasallam. Bless us with the best of dunya and the best of akhirah. Rabbana atina fid dunya hasana wa fil akhirati hasana wa qina azaban nar. 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Ya Allah, we cannot put our finger over that little flame of a candle. Where can we bear the azab and fire of Jahannam? Ha, mere Allah, protect us from the azab of Qabar, the azab of Hashar, the azab of Akhirat. 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
1: 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Once again, a majlis of zikrullah. While some of our areas have got load shedding and there's total darkness, then let us shed some of the load of our heart before Allah tabaraka wa ta'ala. Some of our hearts are in perpetual darkness. There's so much of load shedding. Our hearts are in perpetual darkness. Now to bring the light into these hearts which are experiencing load shedding, which there is darkness, there is nothing better than zikrullah. Allahu nuru samawati wal ard. Allah Ta'ala is the nur of the heavens and the earth. Nabi alayhi salatu wa salam is nur. The Quran Sharif is nur. So which other way is there to bring nur into the heart except by zikrullah? Or discussion of some teachings of Rasulullah sallallahu alayhi wa sallam, or recitation of Durood Sharif, Salat and Salam upon Nabi alayhi salatu wa salam, or recitation of Naat Sharif, or discussion of any aspect of the life of Rasul-e-Pak sallallahu alayhi wa sallam, or engaging in other kind of ibadat. That is what brings nur into the heart. Shamsu Qamar, the sun and the moon, their light, it lights up the universe. When the sun comes out, the heat of the sun is felt by everyone, whether he is a believer or a disbeliever. The sun benefits everyone. It's not that the sun will only shine on the heads of the believers. In this world, it will shine on the heads of everyone. And it will benefit everyone. When the moon is bright and shining, then it will benefit everyone. Whosoever is in the darkness will experience the light and will be able to walk in comfort because there is light. So the sun and the moon have got their light which Allah tabaraka wa ta'ala has given to them. But they do not light up the hearts of people. We haven't heard up till now that a person whose heart was pitch black due to kufr and shirk, and the person was engaging in lots of sins, vices, evils, but the rising sun caused a brightness to come into his heart, and the person started making ibadat, zikr, tilawat. That the brightness of the sun brought brightness into the heart of the disbeliever or the person who is a very sinful one. Inside the heart, there's a different kind of light that is required, and that light is the light of Allah tabaraka wa ta'ala's remembrance. NT 17202. Either you are parked incorrectly or blocking somebody's driveway. 17202 NT, please remove your car. So this light is the zikrullah. So this is a majlis of zikr. Last week also I mentioned that the fragrance of the different majalis is different. If we had a talk now on Palestine and the problems that the Muslims are experiencing and the Mujahideen are experiencing, and this persecution and the torture and the tyranny upon those innocent people, and all the roadblocks and the bombarding and the destruction, then it's going to have a different fragrance. If we're discussing zakat, if we're discussing fasting, if we're discussing hajj, it's going to have a different fragrance. This is a majlis of zikrullah, so therefore we must condition our minds. That is what we are going to be discussing. And that is what we are going to be engaging in. To bring into our hearts that love of Allah and His Rasul sallallahu alayhi wa sallam, that is the light of the heart. When that will come, then it becomes very, very easy to make amal. Due to that darkness that is in our hearts, we are not able to make amal. We just can't seem to get on to action. We listen to a lot. But you can't seem to get onto action because there's darkness in the heart. Now to bring that noor into the heart, we have to make extensive zikr. Not just having one small majlis of zikrullah. Our 24-hour life must be full of zikr. Now that again does not mean that the person must sit with a tasbih for 24 hours, or sit in the masjid for 24 hours, or read the Quran Sharif and make tilawat for 24 hours. What it means is obedience to Allah tabaraka wa ta'ala, conscious realization that my Allah is seeing, is knowing. Allah ta'ala is listening. That is the true zikrullah. In every field of life, whether it's his business, his home, his family life, economic life, political life, different kinds of life, the person is conscious of Allah tabaraka wa ta'ala's presence. He does not disobey the Creator. Maulana recited in the Salat, إِن تَعُدُّوا نِعْمَةَ اللَّهِ لَا تُحْصُوهَا إِنَّ الْإِنسَانَ لَظَلُومٌ كَفَّارٌ. If we have to count the ni'mats and the bounties of Allah tabaraka wa ta'ala, we will never be able to do so. Look at the different kinds of ni'mats Allah ta'ala has blessed us with. One of which we didn't appreciate was light. Until we didn't have this load shedding business, how much of our lights were burning unnecessarily. Go to Saudi Arabia, because they don't seem to have a problem there. Some of the garages that you come on the way to Madina Sharif, they've got more lights than the population of that area. So much of lights. Right round, nothing but lights. So we didn't appreciate this ni'mat. And any ni'mat that we don't appreciate, slowly Allah Ta'ala pulls it. He withdraws it so that we get up. And we don't appreciate water, then after some time there is some kind of a disaster or flood or something that happens. Or there is a pipeline that is burst and then we say that now no water. So the tanker will come and deliver a few liters of water. Now when the tanker comes and gives a few liters of water, see how we appreciate that water. Then we will announce in the whole household, please, please don't waste water, we don't have water for today.

This zikrullah is to bring this nur of Allah Ta'ala, this tajalli of Allah Ta'ala, this muhabbat of Allah and His Nabi alayhi salatu wasalam into our hearts. And once that will come, then we will find our lives will be very, very different. We will get such sukoon, such peace, such happiness, and all conditions we will be enjoying a kind of tranquility in our hearts. So once again, a very beautiful munajat of Hazrat Maulana Hakim Akhtar Sahib Damat Barakatuh. I mentioned many times that it is not the voice or it is not the way that it is recited, it is the meaning which we must take into consideration. Ya Rab karam se apne tu dono jahan de, Ya Rab karam se apne tu dono jahan de, جو مستحق غضب کا ہے اس کو امان دے یا رب کرم سے اپنے تو دونوں جہان دے جو مستحق غضب کا ہے اس کو امان دے Oh my beloved sustainer, my Rabb. Allah Ta'ala is Rabbul Alameen. He is the one who sustained us in the mother's stomach. And He is the one who provided milk for us in the mother's breast. And He is the one who nourished us in so many different ways. And up till now He is nourishing us. He is the one who created the heavens and the earth, the sun, the moon, the stars, the waters of the ocean and everything for our benefit. He dearly loves His creation and He wants to see His creation, the paragon of His creation, man, enter into Jannat and enjoy more bounties and more ni'mas. So Allah Ta'ala is very, very loving. Allah Ta'ala is very, very merciful and very forgiving. He says, Ya Rab karam se apne tu dono jahan de. My beloved Allah, with Your fazl, with Your kindness, with Your ihsan, not that because I am deserving. We must never look at that little ibadat that we do and think that we are deserving now of very, very high stages in Jannat. Ya Rab karam se apne to dono jahan de. Since we are human beings and we are living in this world of means, so therefore we don't say, Ya Allah, only give us the akhirat. Allah Ta'ala didn't say, only ask for the akhirat. Akhirat is our goal, the hereafter is our goal. That is what we have to aspire for, we have to ask Allah Ta'ala for the best of Jannat. But then this is the world where we are going to plant. We are going to reap in the hereafter. The cultivation is going to be done in this world. So therefore we ask Allah Tabaraka wa Ta'ala for the best of this world. The best of this world does not mean plenty of wealth, huge mansions, palaces, gold mines, and oil wells. It doesn't mean that. We are talking about the best. Now, if in Allah Tabaraka wa Ta'ala's wisdom, for that person a little wealth with plenty of barakat is good, then that is the best. And if in Allah Ta'ala's wisdom plenty of wealth with plenty of goodness in it, then that is the best. Whatever is the best, sometimes poverty is good for a person, therefore Allah Ta'ala gives him poverty. We may not understand his wisdom. And sometimes richness is good for the person. So the gauge and the yardstick is how does the person earn and how does the person spend. That is the yardstick, to know whether Allah Ta'ala is happy and pleased or is displeased. So they say, Ya Rab karam se apne to dono jahan de. My beloved Allah, give me both the worlds. I'm not asking you only for the akhirat or only for dunya. That person who is just looking at dunya only, he's like that person who is traveling and then he comes across a waiting room at the station or at the airport and he falls so much in love with that waiting room that he doesn't want to leave that waiting room. He says that what lovely air conditioner, what nice food here and what nice drink here and what lovely comforts here. So therefore I don't want to leave this place. Even though the aeroplane takes off, but he doesn't want to get up from there. So that is the position of the person who is in love with this world.

that he doesn't want to consider this as a waiting room. First we were in the backs of the fathers, then we came into the womb of the mothers, in the stomach of the mothers. That was the waiting room. 9 months, that was the waiting room. Then we came into this world. This world is what? It is another waiting room. From here we're going to go into the qabr, that's another waiting room. Then we go into the akhirat. For that period of time, there's going to be another waiting room. And then when the decision is made and we make dua, Allah Ta'ala give us jannat, then that will be our permanent abode. This is a journey that we are undertaking. Even if we remain silent, life is going on. Every second that's ticking away, life is passing by.

جو مستحق غضب کا ہے اس کو امان دے. Oh Allah, the person who is deserving of your wrath, of your anger, of your azab, of your punishment. That is what we are deserving of. But we are seeking from you aman. We are seeking from you security, amnesty, pardon. How many people they wait for presidential pardon? How many people they wait for amnesty? Recently there was an amnesty. Everybody was talking about amnesty. So even though that person was guilty of some kind of offense, but the announcement was made that there will be amnesty. If there had been no amnesty, those people would have been arrested and put into jail. But because of the amnesty, the people were saved. As long as they declared whatever their monies they had. So like that, we know that we are guilty of so many different kinds of sins. Which sin is that we have not committed? Which criminal offense we have not committed? It's not only stealing that's a crime. So we say, oh Allah, we know that we are deserving of your wrath and your anger and your azab and your punishment. That is what we are deserving of. We are not in that caliber and that category of those very pious and righteous ones who are all forgiven and they are promised Jannat. But my beloved Allah, jo mustahiq ghazab ka hai usko aman de. Give them amnesty, my Allah. Give me amnesty. Give me security. Give me peace. And Allah tabaraka wa ta'ala, that is what He wants to give. Why else would He announce in the Quran Sharif, وَقُرْ رَبِّ اغْفِرْ وَارْحَمْ وَأَنْتَ خَيْرُ الرَّاحِمِينَ. Say, Allah Ta'ala is saying, say, رَبِّ اغْفِرْ, O my Rabb, forgive me, وَارْحَمْ, and have mercy upon me. For you are خَيْرُ الرَّاحِمِينَ, the best of all those showing mercy. If a father does not want to give something to his son, or to his children, then he will hide what he has got. He will not reveal his assets. The husband doesn't want to give something to his wife, he will hide. He will not let her know where the money is kept. Friends will hide from friends. So the father will hide from the child if he does not want to give him. But the father who wants the child to inherit, the father who wants the child to receive, and the father who wants the child to know that this is what he is owning, when he is informing him, what does it mean? That he wants him to ask for it. And Allah tabaraka wa ta'ala is saying that, say, Rabbi ighfir warham, say that I, O my Rabb, forgive me. Clearly indicating that Allah ta'ala's treasures of forgiveness are vast. And He wants to forgive. All He wants is that we must humble ourselves and repent and sincerely beg of Him to forgive. Say, Rabbi اغفر وارحم, Allah Ta'ala is saying, وَأَنْتَ خَيْرُ الرَّاحِمِ. A father, how much can he have? How much of treasures can a father have? Even if he has the oil wells, it's limited. Allah Ta'ala's treasures are unlimited. Therefore, we should cast our gaze on no people's pockets or wealth or anything else. And we should not seek from anyone besides Allah tabaraka wa ta'ala. After that, this being a world of means, we will make use of the means. But we should truly believe that all decisions are made above. If Allah tabaraka wa ta'ala puts the tajalli of isme mane on somebody's heart, that person will never give anything. And if Allah ta'ala puts his tajalli of mawtwi, then the person will give. So it is all in Allah tabaraka wa ta'ala's hands. Therefore we seek from Allah tabaraka wa ta'ala. He is telling us, seek. He is saying that seek forgiveness. So therefore we are saying, oh Allah, forgive us. Give us amnesty. Ya Rab karam se apne tu dono jahan de jo mustahik ghazab ka hai usko aman de aur apne fazl se mujhe sidqe lisan de
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And O Allah, with your fazl, give me صدق لسان, truthfulness in my tongue. I must be a truthful person. There must be no dishonesty in my life. No dishonesty in my life. My speech must be honest and truthful. My outward must be truthful. My inner must be truthful. It must not be two different kinds of images and appearances. If our outward is that of the pious and the righteous, then our heart also must be like that. I explained this morning also in the Tarbiyah lesson, that does not mean that if a person's outward is good and his heart is not in a good condition spiritually, so then we must tell the person, shave your beard off, what are you keeping beard and doing all these wrong things? Take your kurta off, tell the woman, take a hijab off and take a cloak off. Doesn't mean that. There's no fault of the beard there if the person is committing sins. What we should say is that just as your outward is in good condition, put your inside also right. If your external is good, then make your internal also good. So we are asking Allah tabaraka wa ta'ala, Ya Rab karam se apne to dono jahanate. Give me the best of both dunya and akhirat. Rabbana atina fi dunya hasana wa fil akhirati hasana wa qina azab an nar. We are asking for hasana fi dunya, not dunya itself. There's a great meaning and lot of explanation, but I'm not going in that direction now. Jo mustahiq ghazab ka hai usko aman de, and those who are deserving of your anger and your wrath and your azab, then give them amnesty. Ya Allah, give me amnesty from your azab. Aur apne fazl se mujhe sidq lisan de, truthfulness. There must be no lies. There must be sadaqat in our zahir and in our batin. Nabi alayhi salatu wasalam declared that as a sign of a munafiq, that when the person speaks, he speaks lies. Nabi alayhi salatu wasalam was called as sadiq al-ameen, truthfulness. Lots of problems people are experiencing in their lives, and they are causing problems in others' lives because of their lies. In the lives of others also problems are caused because of our lies. Our failure to meet our commitments and our promises, when they are not fulfilled, then it creates problems in other people's lives also. To apne fazl se mujhe sidqe lisan de, aur apni muhabbat ki bhi ek khas shaan de. And this love of yours, my Allah, give it a special kind of shaan. The person who is in love with Allah tabaraka wa ta'ala, his talk, his speech, his walk, his dealings, his relationship with his family, with the people, with the society, his honesty, his truthfulness, his charities, his care of the widows, orphans, poor. Now all these things will show that this person has got love for someone. His namaz, his roza, his zakat, his hajj. To apni muhabbat ki bhi ek khas shaan hai.

जिसमें तेरी ही याद हो ऐसी हर आन दे. What I explained earlier, that the person, it does not mean that 24 hours he is going to sit and read tasbih or make tilawat of the Qur'an Sharif. What it means is that his life will be governed by the Qur'an and the teachings of Rasulullah sallallahu alaihi wasallam. That any person that comes into contact with this person will see in his life the love of Allah and his Rasul sallallahu alaihi wasallam. We cannot conceal it. If a person has got true love for Allah tabaraka wa ta'ala, he will not be able to conceal it. People who will come into contact with him unprejudiced, unbiased, with an open heart and an open mind, then they will realize it, they will experience it, and they will see it. But if a person has got a closed heart or has got enmity and hatred and dislike and jealousy, then Abu Jahl used to meet Nabi alayhi salatu wasalam, but he couldn't see Nabi alayhi salatu wasalam sadaqat. Abu Lahab couldn't see it because of the enmity and hatred. Jalaluddin Rumi Rahmatullah alayhi says that if, when he found his sheikh, so his sheikh told him, he says that I am nothing, I am insignificant, go and look for somebody else. Because they are humble, or they consider themselves as insignificant, in the eye of Allah tabaraka wa ta'ala, they are held in esteem because of their taqwa. But they don't consider themselves as anything worthy of to be recognized. So you also told him the same thing. So Jalaluddin Rumi Rahmatullah Alayhi says that if a person is drunk, so the drunk person can hide the odor of the alcohol with elachi. Or in our times we will say with some kind of gum, or chewing gum or some sweet or some thing, he can hide the odor of his mouth. He says, but where are you going to hide the wobble of your feet? The person who is drunk, can he hide the wobble of his feet? So like that, he says, the person who has drunk from the muhabbat of Allah Ta'ala, from the ocean of the love of Allah Ta'ala, he has drunk. His heart is filled with that. So where can he hide that? Where can he hide the redness of his eyes? If rain has fallen, and in the morning the person goes to the park or goes into the garden, the leaves are wet. And if all the leaves say that we have received no water at all, then they will say that you cannot hide the freshness and the greenness. So like that, the person who's got this love of Allah tabaraka wa ta'ala, he will not be able to conceal it. Allah ta'ala will cause it to be exposed. He will try to hide it. So therefore he says, Ya Rab, mujhe aisa makan de, zaman aur aisa makan de, jisme teri hi yaad ho aisi har aan de. 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

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Give me such معرفت of yours that I take lessons from everything around me. I see your قدرت, your power, your might, your glory, your greatness in everything that I see around, in the skies, in the earth, on the waters of the ocean, the rain that comes down. Everything that we look at, the animals in the forests and in the jungles, the fish in the sea, the stars that are shining and glittering, in everything we see Allah tabaraka wa ta'ala's qudrat. We say, oh Allah, how great you are, how beautiful you are, how glorious. Allah ta'ala's nishan everywhere we see. We see in ourselves, wa fi anfusikum afala tubsirun. How much of research is being done on the eye? How much of research is being done on the heart, on the liver and lungs, and every part of the body? From the time that man is on the surface of this earth, it seems like that research is carrying on and on and on, but there's no end to it. Just one part of the human body, and the research is unending. That is Allah tabaraka wa ta'ala's qudrat. اپنی معرفت کی مجھے ایسی شان دے، ہر ذرہ کائنات کا تیرا نشان دے. And I will complete for tonight.

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By way of explanation what that means is that, oh my beloved Allah, the tears of my eyes which roll because of the deep-hearted pain of your love, then give me such a tongue that can give expression to that love, so that when I speak about your love, not only do I get intoxicated, but even those people who listen, they too get intoxicated. And they too become desirous of your muhabbat, of your love. They too wish that we had that same kind of love, which will give us such kind of tranquility, sukoon, peace, that there will be pain in the body, and the person will even take treatment for the pain. He's sometimes like, ah and ooh and everything else too. But inside his heart, he knows that it is my Allah. And it is coming from him. It is his decision. As long as my actions are right, as long as I am doing that which is pleasing to him, so then whatever is coming from my Allah, it is the best for me. And when he will believe that it is the best for him, he will automatically get sukoon in his heart. So he'll make use of the means of this world. But that restlessness will not come inside his heart, which those who are disbelievers or those who are disobedient to Allah and his Nabi alayhi salatu wasalam experience. So it is for our own benefit. Allah tabaraka wa ta'ala has got his treasures all for us. Now if we don't want to seek it, then who do we blame for that? So this majlis is for that purpose. Let us light up the love of Allah and his Rasul sallallahu alayhi wa sallam. And the best way to do it is ponder and reflect over all the ni'mats and bounties of Allah ta'ala from morning till evening, evening till morning, which he showers upon us. Give it a little bit of thought, a few minutes every morning and evening. My Allah, how merciful, how generous, how kind, how tolerant you are. In spite of my sins, you are giving me food, drink, water, clothing, shelter, transport, sight, hearing, speech. So many ni'mats of yours. 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May Allah Ta'ala bless me, bless you and the entire ummah with his ma'rifat, with yaqeen in Allah Tabaraka wa Ta'ala, with his muhabbat, with his love and the love of Rasul Paak sallallahu alayhi wa sallam. 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

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most tolerant, most beneficent Allah, My most generous, most kind, most compassionate Allah, Oh My most beautiful Allah, We are the most sinful ones on the surface of this earth. Ya Allah, after making your zikr, we have raised our dirty, filthy, begging bowls before you. My beloved Allah, you are well aware of the condition of our hearts. We cannot conceal the condition of our hearts from you, my Allah. My beloved Allah, We are seeking forgiveness for all the sins that we committed from the time we became of age up till now. My beloved Allah, you have seen everything, you have heard everything, you know everything. Forgiveness treasures lie with you, my beloved Allah. We are ashamed of the sins that we have been committing in our lives. We are not bragging about our sins, we are not justifying our sins. You could have seized us there and then. You could have embarrassed us there and then. You could have destroyed us there and then. You could have shaken the ground beneath our feet there and then. You could have caused the home to collapse upon our heads there and then. But my beloved Allah, how tolerant you are. How forgiving you are. How kind you are. How merciful you are. That in spite of all our sins, you continue to give us food to eat, water to drink. So many ni'mats and bounties you showered upon us and you are showering day and night. If there had been another Allah, you would have destroyed us by now. My beloved Allah, we are therefore turning towards you because you are Rahim, you are Kareem. Kareem is the one who even gives to those who are not deserving. My beloved Allah, with your karam, with your fazal, with your kindness, Ya Rab karam se apne tu dono jahan de Jo mustahik ghazab ka hai usko aman de We are seeking amnesty my beloved Allah We are seeking pardon from you my Allah Ya Allah when this presidential pardon so many great criminals are forgiven Ya Allah when this amnesty so many criminals are forgiven My beloved Allah, we are seeking from you amnesty. Forgive each and every one of us. Forgive our parents, our wives and children, our brothers and sisters, our family members, and the ummah of Rasulullah sallallahu alaihi wasallam. Ya Allah, open the floodgates of your mercy for the ummah of Rasulullah sallallahu alaihi wasallam. Overlook the shortcomings, the weaknesses, the faults of the ummah of Rasulullah sallallahu alaihi wasallam. Don't look at our sins, my Allah. For if you have to look at our sins, we will face nothing but destruction. Ya Allah, look at your attribute of being Rahim, being Kareem. My beloved Allah, Hamare hal par raham farma. Hum gunegar hai, siyakar hai, badkar hai, mujrim aur khatakar hai. My beloved Allah, we make tawbah and break our tawbah. Ya Allah,
don't snatch away your bounties and your ni'mats because of our sins. If a beggar is chased from one home, he can go to another. If a dog is chased from one butcher, it can go to another. But my beloved Allah, my beloved Allah, my beloved Allah, agar tune nigah-e rahmat pher li, to hum gande jayenge kahan? If you have to turn away your glance of mercy and forgiveness from us sinners, then where do we go? Which other door is there that we can tap? Which other home is there in which we can beg? Tere siwa hamara koi sahara nahi. 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My beloved Allah, if you are not ours, nothing is ours. If you are ours, all the kingdoms will be ours. Bless us with the best of dunya and the best of akhirat. Ya Rab karam se apne to dono jahan de. Give us best of both worlds, my Allah. 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Ya Allah, protect us from the azab of qabr, from the azab of hashr. Ya Allah, protect us from the fitnas of this world and the fitnas of the akhirah. My beloved Allah, we are being lashed by storms of fitnas from all sides. When we step out of our homes, is nothing but fitnas. Our schools and colleges, fitnas. Our bazaars and marketplaces, fitnas. Our homes have become fitna places on earth. My beloved Allah, hum kidhar jaye? Which direction do we turn, my Allah? Ya Allah, therefore we are seeking from you to change the condition of our hearts. Then in every environment we will be able to practice upon Deen and Sharia, Quran and Sunnah. Ya Allah, change the condition of our hearts. Hawa wo hirs wala dil badal de. 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How long are we going to walk the path of sins, my Allah? How long are we going to remain disobedient to you? How long are we going to gaze at haram? How long are we going to walk towards haram? How long we are going to speak haram? How long we are going to listen to haram? How long, my Allah, are we going to remain disobedient to you and your Rasul sallallahu alayhi wa sallam? A day is going to come in our lives when the angel of death will extract from every limb and every part of our body the soul. No one will remain forever. Ek din marna hai akhir maut hai. Ah, my beloved Allah. Change the condition of our hearts. Open the floodgates of your mercy and forgiveness for us. My beloved Allah, bless us all with good health. We are sick and ailing, spiritually sick and physically ill. Those who are sick and ailing within hospitals, in clinics, in homes or amongst us, bless them with complete shifa. Ya Allah, so many people have undergone operations, so many will be undergoing operations, so many have met up with accidents, so many are suffering from different kinds of diseases.
There are so many who are having complications, my beloved Allah. Ya Allah, whosoever is sick and ailing, give them complete shifa. Dua aur dawa mein asar hai zaroor, marizo ki shifa lekin daste khuda mein hai. There is definitely effect in dua and in dawa, but ya Allah, shifa lies in your hands. We know that sometimes it can be a mercy in disguised form, but my beloved Allah, even if it is a mercy, change it to the rahmat of good health. Clean and purify our hearts of malice, of greed, of pride, of arrogance, of jealousy, of envy. Oh my beloved Allah, what have we made of our hearts? Our hearts which were supposed to be receiving your tajalliyat and the noor and the barakat and the rahmat. Ay Allah, we have made garbage bags of our hearts. We have filled our hearts with so much of filth, my beloved Allah. How can you come into dirty, filthy hearts? But my beloved Allah, it is in your hands to clean and purify our hearts. My beloved Allah, change the direction of our lives. Oh my beloved Allah, those who are weak, give them strength. Those who are in financial difficulties, bless them with plentiful of halal rizq and remove the difficulties. Those who are in depression, give them joy and happiness. Those who are on journeys, make them reach the destination safely. My beloved Allah, my Rahim Allah, when the time of our death comes, don't let the angel of death find us in a disco, cinema, theater, puffing drugs in our mouths, bottle of wine in our hands, or in adultery or fornication, or watching some filth on the television screen or the porn sites of the internet. My beloved Allah, we don't know when the angel of death will strike. So many people are losing their lives, my beloved Allah, in haram establishments. Don't allow any kind of embarrassment, shame, disgrace and humiliation to come upon us. Oh my beloved Allah, Ey Khuda in bandara ruswa makun, garbadam man sirri man paida makun. We know we are the most sinful ones, but don't expose our sins and weaknesses, my Allah. Ya Allah, the ummah of Nabi alayhi salatu wasalam in Palestine, Bosnia, Afghanistan, Iraq, Somalia, Sudan, Europe, America, Asia, every part of the world, the ummah is suffering. Ya Allah, remove their suffering, their pain. Bless with iman and hidayat the enemies. Ya Allah, give them hidayat. It is not difficult for you to give them hidayat. But if they have made up their minds, they will not accept Islam and they will continue with the persecution, torture, tyranny, oppression and suppression. Then, my beloved Allah, remove them from the surface of this earth. Shake them like you shook the Aad and the Samud. Assist and help the Mujahideen of Islam. 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work within the parameters of sharia my beloved Allah when the time of our death comes take us to Madinah Tayyibah bless us with shahadat in Madinah Tayyibah At the Rosa Mubarak of Nabi alayhi salatu 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Let our souls depart. 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Ya Rahim, Ya Kareem, you are well aware
of the good wishes, the good desires, the aspirations that are in the hearts of each and every individual who has raised his or her hand before you after this majlis of zikr. Ya Allah, fulfill their good wishes, good desires, good aspirations. Those who are in search of marriage partners, bless them with pious, righteous, compatible marriage partners. Those who are in search of employment, bless them with halal employment and plentiful of halal rizq. Ya Allah, you are well aware of the difficulties, the hardship, the pain, the suffering, the problem, the sicknesses and diseases of each and every individual who has raised his or her hand before you this part of the night. With your fazl, with your kindness, with your ihsan, remove the difficulties, the pain, the suffering, the problems. Koi mujhse pooche, main kya mangata hoon? 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

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At such a short notice you gathered here, it is a sign of your love for Allah Ta'ala and His Rasul Sallallahu Alaihi Wasallam. As I arrived at the airport in Johannesburg, I started receiving SMSs, "Welcome back to South Africa, will there be a program tonight?" So, alhamdulillah, it shows that there is a desire to listen to Allah Ta'ala's kalam, Nabi alayhi salatu wasalam's message, and something related to Makkah Mukarrama, Madina Tayyiba. That is a sign of Iman. We may be insincere, there may be no ikhlas in me, but whoever is requesting it, it shows great ikhlas in that person. So even if one person is from the mukhlisin, then how can we refuse, even if it means that we have to take that little In any case, Allah Tabaraka wa Ta'ala, it is only His fazal, His kindness, His ihsan, His favor that He takes to those Mubarak lands. It is not a status symbol. I've been repeatedly mentioning this. It is not some kind of a status symbol that you add on one more feather to your cap, that I made one more Umrah, one more Hajj. I will repeat those very things which I have mentioned many, many times with regards to those Mubarak lands. That when we return from those places, it is not what we brought in our bags. In our bags, what we bring is that which is manufactured in Japan, in China, in America, in Europe, or in Asia, or some other part of the world. Most of the things that we bring from there, in the bags, they are manufactured in different parts of the world. Very little is from there. The tabarruk of Madina Tayyiba is the khajur, and the tabarruk of Makkah Mukarrama is zamzam, besides all the other tabarrukat. But these are also not the real mal. I mentioned repeatedly, and I will go on repeating, that the real mal of Madina Sharif is the akhlaq of Rasulullah sallallahu alaihi wasallam. When we return, people want to know, what did you bring? Children want to know, what did you bring? So there's nothing wrong, a little bit of hadiyat or fa for some family members, friends. That is permissible. But that is what we bring in the bag. But the real mal of Madina Sharif is what we bring in our hearts. The akhlaq of Nabi alayhi salatu wasalam. When we stand there, the Rosa Mubarak, it's not just Nabi alayhi salatu wasalam's Rosa Mubarak that we are standing at. It is a message.

mere mention of the name of Rasul Pak sallallahu alaihi wasallam, it is a message of life. How we should conduct ourselves in this worldly sojourn, so that we may be beneficiaries both in this world and in the akhirat. It's not that we will only get jannat in the akhirat. Allah Ta'ala's promises are even in this world for the believers. Allah Ta'ala showed it in the time of the Sahaba Ikram radiallahu anhu ajma'in. They went through tests and trials. They took the pain on their hearts. They made the mujahadat. And see how Allah Tabaraka wa Ta'ala put the empires at their feet. So Allah Ta'ala gives in this world too, and He gives in the akhirat too. And in this world, even if the person does not get material wealth, because that is the only thing we consider as wealth, Allah Ta'ala gives sukoon in the heart, He gives contentment, He gives satisfaction, He gives tawakkul, He gives yaqeen, He gives istiqamat on deen. Now all these are the things that the person gets in obedience to Allah Tabaraka wa Ta'ala and Rasulullah sallallahu alaihi wasallam. So therefore, that is the maal of Madina Sharif, generosity of Nabi alayhi salatu wasalam, his kindness, his compassion, his mercy. Now we cannot even forgive our brothers whilst they in Makkah Mukarramah, Madina Tayyiba. Even our brothers we cannot forgive. We take the same daggers in our hearts and we go there and we come back with the same. There are different parties. There's nothing wrong in trying to resolve a dispute. There can be problems in families, there can be problems in the society, there can be problems between individuals. So it should be resolved in the Islamic manner. Both parties can forward their arguments. Both parties can seek justice. Then whoever is just and fair, if the judgment is given in his favor, if the person was fair, he was honest, he was speaking the truth, and the judgment was given in his favor, then he must make shukar of Allah tabaraka wa ta'ala, and then shake hands with his brother, with his uncle, with his grandfather, or with his father, or whoever he has had a dispute, or with his brother, and say, well, alhamdulillah, the judgment has been given. And then there are so many qissas, but I'm not going in that direction now. But what I am saying is that we will go with the same baggage there to Makkah Mukarramah, Madina Tayyibah. Our hearts are like dirt bins and garbage bags, filled with malice, with greed, with pride, with arrogance. And we see it in our actions, even in Makkah Mukarramah, Madina Tayyibah. And then we come back with the same dirty hearts. So then what have we really achieved? So it's not just a status symbol. There we have to go for this purification of this heart.